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Shout out Denver, thanks for the phone call to the studio. Those words were very kind and they mean a lot to me. And yeah, thanks for the recommendation. I'll check them out and maybe even play them on the show. That last song you heard is called Mirage by Susie and the Banshees from their album The Scream. Before that was The Disintegrating Void by Karst. And before that was It Was Jack by Cineva from their album Siglo Primero. This song is called Fairy Tale by Soviet Soviet from their album Endless right here on Disintegration on KCSB-FM.

You just listened to Promised Land by Skeletal Family, and this is featured on the compilation album Killed by Death Rock Volume 2. Thanks so much for the caller that called in and requested some Skeletal Family. Shout out to you. I didn't catch your name, but thanks for tuning in, man. And also, same caller asked about some Night of the Living Dead tickets that Spiff After Hours, that series, is hosting this weekend. We do often do ticket giveaways for Spiff After Hours showings, so tune in this week. Some of your favorite shows might be giving away those tickets, so stay tuned for some more information about that. Other than that, I want to give a quick shout-out to another beloved show on KCSB called Freak Power Ticket, hosted by Ted right here on KCSB every Monday from 11 a.m. to 1 p.m. Ted just interviewed half of Twin Temple, a self-described satanic doo-wop duo. It's also a preview of Twin Temple's concert this Thursday in Ventura. I believe tickets are still available, and it's going to be with Frankie and the Witchfingers with Twin Temple in Ventura this Thursday. Anyway, before Promised Land by the Skeletal Family, we heard Entumecido by Haunt Me from their album Come Now Sleep. And before that was Fairy Tale by Soviet Soviet from their album Endless. Right now is Blue Night by Soft Pastels from their album Shutter's View. Right here on Disintegration, the only goth show on KCSB-FM in Santa Barbara. Stick around.

You're listening to Hinta by Modem from their 2024 album Mitten Tala Boy Ella. Before that was First Rain by Glare from their 2017 album To Death and Day. And before that was Blue Night by Soft Pastels from their 2022 release Shutter's View. Up next after this song is going to be Block Control. This was a band that Denver had called in. Shout out to you, Denver. Thanks for calling the studio. Told me to check them out, and they're pretty cool. They're this industrial synth punk self-described band from Ukraine. So check them out. This is Zerkala by Block Control right here on Disintegration on KCSB-FM in Santa Barbara.

We just heard Crocodile Teeth by the March Violets from their album Crocodile Promises. Before that, we heard Fangs by Dionysus, and before that was Dark Lovers by Hexforms. Before that, we heard Zerkala by Block Control. That was a special request from a caller. Thank you so much for calling in Denver and requesting Block Control. It's a cool band. And before that, we heard Hinta by Modem. Up next, our last song is going to be Unraveling by Vague Lines, right here on Disintegration, the only goth show on KCSB-FM in Santa Barbara. Thanks to those who called in, and thank you to everyone who listened in. Regardless, you all are truly special, and you make the show worth continuing. I think it's my third year programming, and I love every second of it. So thank you, Disintegration Nation. You are one strong nation. Like I said, this is Unraveling by Vague Lines right here on KCSB-FM in Santa Barbara.

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10: 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Our studios and offices are located in the Stork Communications Building on the UCSB campus. Our transmitter is located on the mountain named Sinek by the Chumash in the Santa Ynez Mountains. The transmitter site, also known as Broadcast Peak, is at an elevation of 1,228 meters above sea level, or 4,028 feet. Please address correspondence to General Manager, KCSB FM, P.O. 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

Hey y'all, I'm Sully and you're here listening to KCSB FM in Santa Barbara. And you're just here jamming out to my show, The British Invasion, where we rock out and talk out to all the best of British rock and rock adjacent. And today we're just talking about a little bit of just wonderful Britpop. And I mean, we're using that just to discuss sort of just taking what the world is and making it your own. And I think that's just such a beautiful topic, so I'm so happy that we get to be here and to be talking about this. And I'm also really happy that I get to talk about the song I just played, which is Watching You from the Charlatans' 1999 album, Us and Us Only. And I love how brilliant the harmonies in this song are, because Britpop rock is known for embracing those more classic rock elements, and this is no exception. And I also just love the idea of somebody learning to accept themselves for what they are, because one cannot make the world their own, as tonight's show theme and subgenre encourage, if they don't have faith in their own ability to do so. So I just find that really important. And I also just think this album is really beautiful and fitting for tonight's show theme and subgenre, as according to Drowned in Sound, it's actually the first album in which the band officially welcomed their new keyboardist, as their old keyboardist had sadly passed away. And therefore, it just shows that you can take a sad world for what it is, and after accepting it, make it your own beautiful world even with that sadness. And I find that to be a really touching message. And I also find the song I played right before that to have a really touching message, which is Teardrops from Cast's 2026 album, Yeah Yeah Yeah. And I love how well blended and beautiful the sort of four-piece set in this song is, because that musical configuration has always been a really, really, really important element of Britpop rock. And I also like the idea of just allowing and knowing that sometimes things are just out of your control, because I feel like the only way you can accept the world for what it is in the first place and then mold it to be what you want is to just first accept that sometimes it just is what it is at first. And I find that to be really important. And I also just think this track is really amazing, because it was actually written by the musical group's lead singer, who used to be the bassist for the Liverpool band The Laws. And I mean, John Powers is just an absolutely incredible musician, and I think that it's just perfect for tonight's show theme and for our subgenre, as change is a really big part of one's world, and yet he clearly represented it, all of it, incredibly well by taking charge and turning it into something incredibly beautiful. And I know I've said incredibly about 5 times, but I just love it so much. And I also really love the song I played right before that, the first song I played tonight, which is All for Gloria from Elastica's 2003 album, The Radio One Sessions, because I love how clear the bass line is in this song, because that sort of driving bass line is synonymous with Britpop rock. And I also just find the idea of judging another person's lifestyle to be really interesting, because tonight's show theme and subgenre are meant to be very introspective, and such judgment simply does not fit that vibe or that message. So I just found it an interesting song to include. And this band is also just a great example for tonight's show theme, as, I mean, they were really incredible. They took a world where women weren't necessarily respected or appreciated in music, and through the work of their amazing, incredible female members, made a better world for themselves and other female musicians. And I just think that's phenomenally perfect for tonight's show, and I love that so much. And their lead singer, Justine Fleischman, is also turning 57. She just turned 57 on the 16th, so happy birthday to an absolutely amazing musician. And speaking of things that make me happy, the song I'm about to play makes me really happy, which is Motorbike to Heaven from Salad's 1995 album Drink Me. And I just think it's really great, so I hope that you guys love it as much as I do.

Hello, hello, hello. Hello and welcome back, y'all. I'm Sully and you're still here listening to KCSB FM in Santa Barbara. And you're still just here having an absolutely fabulous time jamming out to my show, The British Invasion, where we rock out and talk out to all the best of British rock and rock adjacent, and just talk about the wonderful, amazing stories behind the artists, the tracks, and the albums behind British rock to just get the bigger picture of it. And we just have an amazing time doing that, and we're just having a really amazing time doing that tonight, because we're just talking about really taking what the world is and making it your own. And we're just talking about doing that through a little bit of Britpop, and that's a really special subgenre for me because it's what got me into rock, so I'm really happy to be here doing that. And I'm also really happy to be talking about the song I just played, which is I'm Always Ready, from the Audience's 1998 single, The Pessimist Is Never Disappointed. And I just find it fun that this song seems to have a bit of a grunge vibe to it, because that makes it stand out. And as we know here at KCSB, there's immense beauty in standing out. And furthermore, I just like the idea of always being ready for change, because that leaves one in a state of mental preparedness that tonight's show theme and main themes call for, and I just find that beautiful. And this song is also just cool because, as Rewind Fast Forward states, its vocals were fronted by singer Sophie Ellis-Bextor, and it was specifically praised for her and her making the musical world her own through the unique and highly energetic quality of her very rock-centric, but also very powerful feminine vocals, and I just find that beautiful. And I also find the song I played right before that really beautiful, which is Justify, from the Supernatural's 2023 album, It Only Gets Worse. And I love the sort of glamorous 80s vibe of the techno beat, because Britpop rock really has attempted to capture the theatrical and classic vibes of the subgenres of rock that came before it, and I just think it does that beautifully. And I also just find the idea of justification really interesting, because one thing about being able to make the world your own is that you shouldn't have to justify doing so. So I feel like that just provides some interesting nuance for tonight's show theme and for its subgenre. And I also just think the name of this album is really important, because it's so easy to believe that you can't change the world or improve it from what it is, but one cannot lose their faith in their ability to make it their own, because then it might actually get worse for those who come after them and who they didn't fight to protect with that strength that they do have. So I just find that really interesting. And I also find the song I played right before that really interesting, which is Motorbike to Heaven, from Salad's 1995 album Drink Me. And I really just love everything.

about it, but I really love how bright and catchy this guitar riff is, because it just creates a beautiful Britpop song, and I just love how inventive and creative the lyrics are, because that really, for me, just brings home the idea of making a musical world your own, as tonight's show theme and Britpop rock really attempt to inspire, and it brings tears to my eyes to see that done so beautifully. And I also just think this band adds to tonight's playlist in a similarly incredible way to Elastica, as in the same period of the music culture of England, they just had an absolutely incredible and amazing female lead singer in the form of Maureen Vanderbilt, and I mean, she's just incredible. So I'm so happy that they did, and that they made that legacy and that contribution to music. And I'm also really excited to talk about a certain contribution to music, which is the song I'm about to play, which is Cold Feet, Warm Heart from Echo Belly's 1994 album Everyone's Got One, because I just think it's absolutely incredible and amazing, and I truly hope that you guys love it as much as I do.

0: Hey y'all, I'm Sully and you're still here listening to KCSB FM in Santa Barbara, and you're still just jamming out to my show, The British Invasion, where we rock out and talk out to all the best of British rock and rock adjacent. And today we're just rocking out to a little bit of Britpop, and we're just talking about taking what the world is and making it your own, and I just think that's a really important and beautiful theme, so I'm really excited to be here and to be talking about that. And I'm also really excited to be talking about the song I just played, which is Whistle for a Wind from the Divine Comedy's 2019 album, Office Politics. And I really just love how beautiful and bright and positive and uplifting the melody of this song is, because that sense of joy and happiness and nostalgia pretty much just defines the entire musical style of Britpop rock, and I find that so beautiful. And I also just really like its instrumental nature, because not only is it unique in tonight's playlist, but it also allows one to focus solely on that positivity, and that's the kind of message and vibe that I'm trying to create as we head back into another amazing school year. So I'm just really excited about that, and I also just love this track because according to Discogs, it's actually the opening track for the album, and therefore just serves as a beautiful sign that the band was making the album their own from the very beginning, and in a very fitting way for Britpop and for tonight's show theme, and just continue to do so throughout the album, and I find that so beautiful. And I also just find the track that I played right for that really beautiful, which is Postscript from Catatonia and Tommy D and Joe Gibbs' absolutely amazing 1998 album, Equally Cursed and Blessed. And I just love the intriguing nature of the singer's voice, because it really just adds to the artistry of Britpop rock, and also just, I just find the idea of the negativity in the lyrics to be important to think about, because it kind of just shows what can happen when you don't embrace positivity, such as that of tonight's show theme and subgenre. And I also just like the fact that according to Spotify and the sound of its song, of the sound of this amazing song, it's a collaboration between different artists, because the best world to make for our own, as tonight's show theme and subgenre say we can do, is a world where people from all walks of life can support and be there for each other in as many ways as they possibly can, and I just find that really incredible. And I also find the song I played right before that really incredible, which is Cold Feet, Warm Heart from Echo Belly's 1994 album Everyone's Got One. And I know I've already mentioned this element, but I love what a just classic four-piece setup this song has, because it really just accentuates the Britpop that I've come to love, with the bass and the drums and the singing and the guitar and just that beautiful simplicity. And I also just really love the idea it brings up of helping someone and being helped by someone, because one simply cannot always achieve things on their own without the help of others, and I feel like that's really important to creating the culture of tonight's show theme and subgenre. And I also just think that this group takes the work of Echo Belly, Elastica, and many other incredible groups on this list and just runs with it, as not only did they make a world for themselves as a group with incredible female members, but they also did so with a lead singer, Sonia Madden, who is a brilliant and incredibly gifted woman of color, and I feel like that story is just so inspiring, and honestly, this whole show tonight has been so inspiring for me, and that's why I'm so happy that I get to be here, and that I get to be talking about these amazing, fabulous tracks with you guys, and even though we sadly have to go now, I hope that we can all come back next week and have another incredible time, because I really loved being here.
1: Hi there, what's shaking?
2: Hey, who are you?
1: I'm an earthquake. Been expecting me?
2: What are you doing?
1: I'm just checking to see how prepared you are. Do you have any straps holding this TV down?
2: No.
1: Great. This is a beautiful painting. Is it insured?
2: No.
1: Oh, shame.
3: Don't wait until disaster comes knocking. 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
4: Santa Barbara County, rain may be making its way back into our forecasts. Seasonal outlooks show an increased chance of above normal precipitation from October 2026 through April 2027. This is a result from a predicted strong El Niño this winter season. That could mean flooding, debris flows, road impacts, and coastal storms. Santa Barbara County departments are preparing by inspecting and clearing culverts, reviewing wildfire burn areas, training for water rescues, and positioning equipment such as rescue boats and sandbags. Interested in hearing what's in store for the prospective stormy season? The county is hosting a virtual El Niño community meeting on Thursday, October 1st from 5:30 to 7 p.m. The meeting will cover the weather outlook, local creek and road preparations, and storm and flood emergencies. Spanish interpretation and multilingual closed captioning will be available. The meeting takes place Thursday, October 1st from 5:30 to 7 p.m. You can register online on the county's Facebook page or at the county's Instagram at countyofsb. Once again, that's the county's Facebook page or the county's Instagram at countyofsb.
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0: Hello, folks. 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
1: Me name Junior Gang. Yeah, well, roots is roots, you know. 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Lady J, I'll bless.

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My name is Lady J, and it's the Lady J Reggae Radio Show right here on 91.9 FM, KCSB Radio. 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And I know some of you are actually tuned in right now here on the California Central Coast directly on the 91.9 FM KCSB radio dial. So again, give thanks. You know, we always bring you the best in reggae, the best in dancehall, and even the best in dub music like we do each and every week. But also know that tonight we have a very special guest who I know you're gonna love, so definitely don't change your dial. Of course, you're hearing the Rasta Man chant Naya Bingi right now, because we always start the show off with Bob Marley and the Wailers. It's their 1976 Rasta Man chant Naya Bingi. Again, it's on the Burning album released on Tuff Gong. But up next, since Anthony B is feeling so nice, let's groove with Anthony B with his new song called Good Music. I'm Lady J, 91.9 FM, KCSB Radio.

Yes, good reggae music coming from Anthony B. Big up the fireman, Anthony B. He actually just released a brand new album called World of Love, released on Ineffable Records. And this song you're listening to right now is coming off the new album. It's such a nice track. It's called Good Music. And it's actually produced and mixed by J Vibe. And it's not the only song that I love off the project. In fact, since Anthony B. says he wants a world of love, let's hear the title track of the album. Here's some more Anthony B. with his song called World of Love.

0: It's Lady J on 91.9 FM, KCSB Radio, and we've been listening to music from Anthony B. And we love the fact that Anthony B has not only continued to give us positive reggae music and positive dancehall music and even positive roots music over the years, but also give us just overall good music for his fans. In fact, we just heard one of his newest songs actually called Good Music. And right now we're hearing another new track from Anthony B called World of Love, which actually happens to be the title track of his brand new studio album just released last Friday on Ineffable Records. And I love the album. It's so fire. Even the first five tracks of the project definitely gives, you know, everyone an idea of how solid the project is. And here to talk about this new album, World of Love, and so much more is none other than, you know, the Jamaican artist out of Trelawney, Jamaica, the artist known as the original Fireman, of course, the artist that has brought us hits like Raid the Barn and Fire Upon Rome and Good Life, and hits like Tease Her Parts 1 and 2, and hits like Chill Out, and of course the viral hit called Box of Rubbers. I'm happy to welcome the Fireman Anthony B to Lady J Reggae Radio Show. Greetings and blessings, Anthony B.
1: Give thanks. So, well, Emmanuel, I
0: Rastafari.
1: It's always a blessing to be in the best of health. So we give thanks to be here in the best of health. Talking to the Empress, talking to the Queen, Mama Earth. Yes, it's an honor.
0: Well, yes, B, give thanks for being here. Give thanks for blessing the KCSB radio waves. It's definitely a pleasure to have you on with us tonight.
1: Give thanks. I'm truly honored and I'm truly grateful. I'm in the greatest spirit you can think of right now.
0: And I love that, B, because like I said, it's been a long time coming, long overdue, especially since, you know, you've been here from the very, very beginning of my radio career back in the 90s, where it was first me and Select the Sunshine on Fire Upon Rome radio show. And now after all these years, we're still bringing Lady J Reggae to all the reggae lovers and all the music lovers. So, you know, give thanks again for being that musical spark for us here at KCSB back then and even up to now.
1: I want to say thank you to KCSB and thank you to Lady J, thank you to Lady Sunshine and to all the fans out there, because the greatest part of doing it is to know that you receive it and you transcend it and make it become inspirational. So I'm truly grateful also for your input.
0: Now, B, since we're talking about longevity, I know over the last 30 years, we can actually say that, you know, you definitely have been consistent in your musical career with touring, with traveling the world, and of course, with releasing so much music. And right now, we're still listening to the title track of your newest project called World of Love, which was recently released again on Ineffable Records. But what I find interesting, Anthony, is that, you know, people know and people absolutely love your hit song, World of Reggae, where you tell us that, you know, the whole world knows about Jamaican reggae vibrations. So now we go from World of Reggae to your new song, World of Love. Talk about why, you know, it was so important for you to name this entire album World of Love.
1: Because I want the people to get the message of reggae music clear, simple. The simple and plain as daylight. What I want, what I'm singing for, what I fight for, what I know reggae music is standing for, it's to see a world of love where we can all live in like we're at the reggae festival. When we go out there to the festival, we don't care if you're black, white, Japanese, Chinese, Indian, Muslim, Jews, Christian. We come together. We have fun. We listen to good music. Yeah, we smoke some herbs, but we don't hurt each other. We don't kill each other. So for me, that's a blueprint already that we can use as a model to create any community. And from the community, we can start to build cities and cities to countries. And that's what we can have in the world. So that's what my simple message is. I want a world of love. And it's simple as that.
0: It is simple, but it's very powerful, because in the song World of Love, you say you don't have no time for hate and grudge. You just simply just want a world of love, a world of one love. And I love that you're still carrying this message.
1: Yeah, because for me, fighting for any individual group alone is not going to create equality. So that in its mindset alone is division. And in division, we will always have tension, because somebody's going to feel less, somebody's going to feel more. Who's going to physically or mentally accept that I am less? So there will always be a tension and there will always be friction. So for me, not speaking what we say, the language that the world would stop and listen to every word and understand clearly. So I want to get that message across. Just like Bob Marley said, one love. It is simple, but it's powerful because everyone can relate to it. It is something that I think every person, don't matter their background, don't matter their community, don't matter their race, doesn't matter their spiritual belief. This is something that they all yearn for in the depths of their soul to see peace and love in the world.
0: Now, Anthony, when we started the show tonight, we not only played the title track, World of Love, but we also played the fourth track on the album called Good Music, which we're actually listening to now. And what I realize is that not only does Good Music and World of Love have production work by the Grammy-winning producer J Vibe, but also tracks like, you know, Made from Love or Bring Me Joy or Winner or even Bubbling are all touched by J Vibe on this project. Talk to us about working with J Vibe on this album, because I know he's one of, you know, the primary producers on the project, and you've even worked with him before when he teamed up with Cali Buzz for your songs on both the Cali Roots Rhythm 2021 and the Cali Roots Rhythm 2023. So tell us about working with J Vibes and choosing him as one of the premier producers for the World of Love album.
1: I want to say first, salute to J Vibes, salute to your family, salute to the team, yeah, salute to everyone and the label. I'm honored to be a part of this. Well, listening to the rhythms of the modern times and the rhythm of the 90s when we were just entering the music, J Vibe's production to me remind me of Star Trail and remind me of Bobby Digital and Exterminator. And so this is what I was looking for, that kind of vibes for this album. Because making this album, I say I need an album that is authentic, that can stand the test of time, not just an album that blow up in your face and then you put it aside. No, I want an album that you will continue to play, because the songs are not just about hype. It's about topics, issues that will become day-to-day relevancy in your life. So that's why I was thinking like, okay, I need a producer who can also execute the music with longevity. And so you remind me of Star Trail and some of the great producers in the business, you know.
0: And I love that because, you know, I want to know who's doing the harmonies on like Good Music and Made from Love. I absolutely love the harmonies. It makes the sound, it sounds bigger. It sounds like there's layers to the song. So nice. Talk about the harmonizers on not really just those songs, because really harmonies on Mama and Little Cottage and Bring Me Joy and Lonely and Wake Up and Winter, Oh Ja, all of them are really good. I just think my favorite harmonies are on Good Music and Made from Love. Talk about the harmonizers, B.
1: Well, big up Twiggy, Empress Twiggy, big up the legendary singer Twiggy. And you know Twiggy is here from we were young youth coming up in the music. Twiggy was there from that time. Penthouse, Bujavantan time, Garnet Silk time. So when I meet Twiggy now and I see, I say, whoa, Twiggy, I don't see you long time. And you understand? So I call her and ask her if she will work on this album. And she say, yes, and let me hear the songs. And bless her up, because she's very picky, you know. She don't want to sing on any kind of songs. She's that kind of woman. So I salute her for that. So Twiggy, big up yourself. She's the one who do the harmonies and most of all the songs on the album.
0: Really, really special. And like I said, very impactful. It brings such, you know, abundance of layers to every song that has those harmonies on it. And I think I look for that when I'm listening to a song, volume in the song. Volume not as in sound, but volume as in how big it is and how it impacts me.
1: Yes, yes. I'm truly grateful. So big up yourself, Twiggy. Trainline Records. Yes, Real Makai, big up yourself, because Gilly is the one who all this, the album was recorded at Trainline Studio, and that's where Twiggy do all the harmonies. So big up Trainline Records, big up yourself, Real Makai. Gilly, big up yourself.
0: Yes, big up Twiggy, big up Gilly, the Real McCoy, and certainly big up Trainline. Now, I know that you said that, you know, you chose J Vibe because you wanted to have longevity with this album. And I do want to say that I love the J Vibe production work and even his engineering work on the album. It really showcases, you know, kind of like his signature quality of work that is also heard with other projects like his Morgan Heritage Grammy winning album, Strictly Roots, or even his work on Cali Buzz's Take It Easy album, or even projects with you know, the R&B singers, Keisha Cole or Estelle. But again, when we talk about, you know, World of Love, Anthony, you don't just enlist J Vibes for production work on the album. We see another multi-Grammy winning reggae and dancehall producer on songs like Lonely and The Best, and of course the hit song Jet Ski. Tell us more about Jazzwad, because I know he's, you know, a veteran producer out of the UK that even made some contributions to even Damian Marley's Welcome to Jazzwad album, and even worked with others like Buju and Sizzla. Talk about teaming up with Jazzwad as well.
1: Well, Jazzwad has been there from the 90s, from the early Anthony B career, because we always link up at Bobby Digital Studio. And many of those Star Trail records, he used to come and do different, maybe play a keyboards on this one, play something on that one, so in many overdubs. So we've been working together from that time. And many of the albums that he produced by Bobby Digital, he's always there working with Bobby, making music with Bobby. You understand? So when I made this album, I was thinking of most of the producers I know who can execute that kind of production that stand the test of time. Not just a producer, okay, he's going to make me a beat and he's going to make me a production and I must love it. But producer who have proven themselves, and I don't see their name getting highlighted now. So Jazzwad is one of those producers to me who I think, just like an artist like me, say I deserve the credit by working harder, keep working, and know one day that will be full. So this is how I look at Jazzwad too. He's one of those cornerstone in the music who deserve to get some credit and be highlighted too, you know.
0: And we love to highlight him, of course, now between J Vibes and Jazzwad, and even Nico Marzuka, who is another Grammy-winning mixing engineer and producer. Between these three heavy hitters in production, we're able to have, I feel like, you know, this well-balanced collection of reggae, of roots, of dancehall, and of lovers rock on this project. And, you know, when we talk about lovers rock and even roots reggae, one of my favorite tracks on the album is, of course, your combination with Queen Omega, where you say, you know, we're made for love. And I want you to tell us how you and Queen Omega came to do this song, because I know it was first released earlier this year in February as a single, but I want you to talk about Made from Love.
1: Well, Queen Omega has always been one of my favorite young champion roots dancehall or reggae artists. Yeah, Queen Omega and Queen Afrika, they have always been that fiery mama to me from she was younger. And we link up in the earlier time, and we went to do that dub plate in Irie Heights studio. And it's that dub plate that we do together in Irie Heights studio, that dub plate take off, and that song, you understand, came for her, and she's on the top of the world. So right there, we say we need to do a song together. We have never really done a song in the roots style. So I say, when I made this song, I'm thinking, who is the person who can really execute something like this? And I say, okay, the queen will. So after I made the song, I reach out to her management team and send them the song. And she said, yeah, man, Anthony, me love the song, man. And so salute to Queen Omega, salute to her management team, and big up all the Trinidad fan, all my Trini fan. So the title of the song, Made from Love, is we're trying to show the world that it doesn't matter if you're a hater, if you're an atheist, or if you don't believe in love today, in the beginning of your life, love was there. We're all made from love. Mama and Papa did love each other. Somebody fall in love, and this is how we are here. You understand? So we're all made from love, and God is love. So let us all love, because without the love, everything we were given is lovely. Everything we receive is lovely. We destroy things. We make things into not being in love anymore. So love is not the problem. We are. We as people are. So it's time to wake up now and start to fight for what we believe in. And what we believe in is love. You understand? So that's what I'm fighting for, love. Yeah, we're made from love. I don't see nothing else that we're made from.
0: Yes, and I do actually want to certainly co-sign what you said. Big up Queen Omega and big up her management team, Empress Entertainment. And yes, of course, we're made from love. And I think you focusing on that message of love throughout this album is so important, because that's really the baseline of the album.
1: And that's what we're trying to, not trying, we don't try anymore. This is what we're executing out here, is love in everything, because what else is there? If we don't love each other, then it's two-way to me. It's love or hate. It's life or death. You understand? So I don't see, I don't look at it where the in-between. I look at it where which one of them are you choosing? Life, death, love, hate. You understand? To live in peace or to have war. This is how words operate, and this is how consciousness operate. We choose a word, and consciousness validate that word and let us put our action to manifest that word. So if we start to put the word love first, love fourth, love, the energy of love will take over your mind and your body will manifest the action of love. So that's what the album is about.
0: And you and I both know what the Crown Prince of Reggae said. Dennis Brown said, love and hate
1: will never be friends. Yeah, so which side are we on? And I choose the side of love, because I don't see hate manifesting what the true divine soul and the divine author of life had intended for us. I don't see hate in that manifestation. A person who make us, give us oxygen, give us water, give us the earth, give us so much beautiful things, give us each other that we can love each other. This is not a person who created an intention for us to hurt each other. Hurting and hating and fighting and pointing fingers and separation and division, all of that come from our ego and sometimes our selfish way of, oh, me, my. So want to break that man up, you know, and let's try love for a minute. As a rebel, I can say it. Let's try love for a minute. We can't just fight every day. Even a soldier need rest. Even a soldier need a time to take a break. And when you're on the battlefield and you step off the battlefield, you don't want to step home in a battle again. You want to step to a place where you can find some form of peace, some form of rejuvenation, some form of break from all that, you understand? From all that adrenaline rush, and see if you can re-energize again. And that's why even our body sleep. Our body go to rest. Sometimes if you try to overdo it, you break down and you find yourself resting for a few days when you could have just rest for one. So that's how it is. No?
0: And I agree with you. I stand with you, Anthony. I want to stand in love and I want to stand with love. And I feel like, you know, the feedback that I'm actually getting from Made From Love is definitely one of the stronger tracks on the album. And the song actually feels really good, especially with Queen Amiga's amazing vocals and your signature and unmistakable sound. And so it's such a likable track. Let's just say that it's definitely a likable track. Yeah. But I want you to tell us, B, about, you know, other features on the album.
1: Well, I want to say big up Young Paul, big up Dwayne Paul, big up to Juna Gang, Marley. Yeah, because I meet them on Jammer Cruise and I say I want a track, a production track for the album, and this is how we come up with Rude Boy. So Rude Boy is produced by Young Paul. And you understand? So big up Juna Gang for making it happen. Big up Young Paul. Big up Sue the Lion. This is how it happened. So I want to give Young Paul his credit. And he's from Trelawney, just like me. He's a Trelawney man, just like me. So working with him for the first time. And I want to say salute to Mo Calamity. This is another Fire Empress. So Mo Calamity, to me, is like a young Marcia Griffiths, you understand, a young Judy Mowat. And this is how I always, when I meet these artists and I see this fire in them, I try my best to commend them and encourage them not to change. Because we know sometimes that road is tougher than the road. Oh, tomorrow morning you're a superstar, you're everywhere, everybody call your name. Walking this conscious road, it is called patience. It's called endurance. And it's called resilience. It don't always just blow up overnight. So I try to encourage these artists. You're very good, you're very talented, and for me, this is one of the super talented reggae singer, Mo Calamity. So salute to the Empress. We did that track together. You can find me in my little cottage, me there in my little cottage. And I want to big up Gentleman too. Big up yourself, Gentleman. Thank you for being a part of this project. Thank you for being a part of this album. Yes, and when I reach out to Gentleman and he says, send me the track, I send the track and I wait and he executed it properly. So I'm truly honored to have him as a part of this album, because I was looking at the track, World of Love, and I say to myself, I would like to get the track done with another artist from another race, not just me and another reggae artist, but another reggae artist from another race. Because for me to show a black and a white holding on, a Chinese, a Japanese holding on, an Indian, this is how we can show love cross barriers. It's not just to love in our personal space, to love your family member, or just to love within your race. For me, it is to show that we can extend across race, across religion, across belief. That's what true love is to me.
0: And what about Fia? Because I know he comes out of Hawaii.
1: Oh, can't forget. Well, we have to big up Fia. Big up Fia, big up Uncle, and I want to big up the producer also for that track, and big up the whole team. When I reach out to Fia, he did not hesitate. He said Anthony B is one of the inspiration. Big up all my Hawaiian fan, big up all the Fia fan, big up all the Hawaiian family, all the Polynesian family, because Hawaii is always a place that we love, because Hawaii remind us many like Jamaica. Is a people who being oppressed just like us. They can relate to reggae music, not just through the words, but through the experience. So I want to big up the Hawaiian fan. And you don't know, we were grown in Trelawny on the beach. And Hawaii is a beach island, is a beach place. These are fun-loving people, just like Jamaican. Yeah, so we run jokes, we gimmick each other, but we're not dangerous people to each other. So big up yourself here. I want to thank all my Hawaiian people and big up the record label for making it happen. You know?
0: I love the fact that you mentioned that you had the intention in mind to make this racial unity within the collaboration of the songs. I love that.
1: Because that show, if we listen to what Bob Marley said in One Love, Bob Marley said, love is not just to love our own. If we only love our own, then what is love? You understand? If Rasta only love Rasta, and black only love black, and white only love white, and Chinese only love Chinese, Jamaican only love Jamaican, American only love America, then that's not love. That's still separation. That is what we call compartmentalized ideas.
0: Yes, yes.
1: You understand? That's condition. Love must be across the board. You understand? So don't just see me and judge me. See me and love me. Same as how you will see me and judge me. Same as how you will see me and say, oh, he look dangerous. Why don't you see me and say, oh, he look loving. His face don't beautiful like mine. He don't smile like me. He's not handsome like me. He's not really like me. But okay, because we're not all the same. And that's what make for me is like beauty. No one see beauty in one color. There is no garden with one color. There is no clothes that has one color and people say it's beautiful. There is no painting with one color that we call beautiful. When we see a lady with dress with many different, we say, whoa, that dress is beautiful. So even we in our conscious mind, without being racial against people, we know beauty come in diversity.
0: Yes. What a great analogy. I mean, you simplified that where anyone who does have racial prejudice has to think again.
1: What is, because let's say it. This is what we would call boring. A garden, just one flowers. You wake up every day and the garden just have what? That's not a beautiful garden. That's boring. So just like how we as human look at things and say, okay, it's boring. That's how I see the creator with a sense of humor. I don't know how somebody else view him, but I view the creator as a person with a sense of humor.
0: Well, I think that, again, the message of One Love speaks in every single track on the album. Now, with this next song, it's a collaboration, but you sing about being lonely, and it's with the sweet voice with Sugar. Talk about that song.
1: We're looking today in what's going on in the world, and when you look at the ratio of loneliness, in about 200 years, we are living in one of the most lonely times in history. And I think it's an underlying subject that we don't really talk about day to day in the public forum or in the, what we say, the mass media. But it's going on. If you do the research, if you look at it. So I think this is something I wanted to address. I wanted to bring forth. So I say, how could I bring forth this topic? Oh, there was this old song I like.

0: hit it. You understand? Capture it. And that's why we got Vice Recorder. Because don't care how you might try to find back that same vibes 2 hours after. It can't be the same. You understand? So when she called, that energy she gave, and I said, okay, we want to find a way to execute this song. And then say to her, and she said, all right, let's do it. So I want to big up Sugar. Big up yourself, Sugar. Big up to your team. Yeah, big up to the label. I'm honored. Big up to Jazzwad. Because we reach out to Jazzwad and three of us on the phone working it out. Because this is a song that all three of us working out together. Which way we want the beat to go, or we want the beat to sound, what kind of flavor. So this is one of those moments.
1: Yeah, definitely big up Sugar. And you know, some of the other likable tracks for me on the album, Anthony, is definitely Rude Boy. And I noticed you even have the Rude Boy step. So it's such a catchy song for all the warriors. And if the Rude Boys are stepping in town, then guess what the ladies are doing? We riding the jet ski.
0: Right there.
1: Talk about jumping on the Hill and Gully rhythm produced by DeGenius, who, you know, is basically actually Stephen McGregor and also the son of the living legend, Freddie McGregor. But, you know, talk about jumping on the Hill and Gully rhythm with your song Jet Ski, because so many people voiced on that very viral rhythm, which actually, you know, is a traditional Jamaican folk song and a mento song called Hill and Gully Rider. Tell us more about voicing Jet Ski on the Hill and Gully.
0: Yeah, big up to the legendary Mr. Freddie McGregor. Big up to the Big Ship family. Big up yourself, Steve. Well, looking at the dancehall vibes that's going on, when I say Steve put out this rhythm, and he said, okay, it's open. So I'm saying, okay, I want to build forward this energy, because one of my complaints was part of dancehall weakness is that we lose the part of the culture that we created that no other one else in the world created. Jamaican dancehall music is the only culture that create 10 artists and the same rhythms, and we call it juggling. There is no R&B juggling, there is no hip-hop juggling, there is no, you understand, the first time that has ever happened in soca music is the other day Michelle them did it. So we, in every other music in the world, Jamaica is the only place that make juggling. You could go to a party and you get 10 artists on the same beat. And this was a part of the culture that drive people going to the parties. So we reached into a phase now the other day where I see when you hear a nice dancehall rhythm, you hear one artist on it, and then the artist don't want nobody else on the rhythm. And so I think that's what we were fighting to bring forward. So when I go on the double YFL rhythm for DJ Mac, and I say, Steven, leave this rhythm open. I say, okay. And this is a classic song I always like, because Stanley and the Turbines was one of my favorite artists growing up as a youth, going to school. He sings Sad Arena with the young. So he always come to school and perform, and we always like these mentor music, because this is what we would do every party time and understand holiday time. So this is one of the vibes. I'm say, okay, I'm gonna go on it, but I need something that we can identify with, just like we can identify with the rhythm. And in Jamaica, tourism is a big thing in Jamaica. That's one of our big attraction in Jamaica. And jet ski is a part of tourism in Jamaica, and not just Jamaica, but globally, worldwide. So I say, I never hear nobody sing about jet ski yet. And in dancehall music, we always sing something gimmicky, something local. We sing about man to drink bag juice pan bass. Many people around the world might go, what's a bag juice? Bag juice was like the plastic bag juice. And it become popular. You understand? Man no walk with scandal bag, girl no walk. So scandal bag was like the little plastic bag that you carry to shop, supermarket, with the line on it. So dancehall was always the place where we popularize certain things in the culture. So I say, okay, I never hear nobody sing about jet ski, and this would be a perfect beat. So this is how I come up with the song, you know?
1: And B, I saw that when you were in Trinidad a couple years ago. It was the first time you rode the jet ski in 2024.
0: Yeah, first in my life. And it was an experience, you know. So big up my Trini fan them. Big up Trinidad. Yeah, my first jet ski experience. Yes.
1: Now, the Hill and Gully rhythm, you know, is not the only viral rhythm that you voiced. And you just mentioned it, but you not only surprised everybody when you hopped on the WYFL rhythm, the What You Feel Like rhythm, and everybody was saying, you know, then, oh, the Bubble take the rhythm, the Russ take the rhythm. And I said, wow, this is such a shocker, because no one expected that. Talk about voicing Tease Her 2.0

0: because I know, you know, it's a continuation of your dance hall song called Teaser, which you released on your 2008 album called Life Over Death. Tell us more about Teaser 2.0.
1: Well, Teaser 2.0 come. I was listening to this rhythm and me check two friends. Him say, oh, this rhythm has been out for a long time. It you know how we talk in Jamaica. Yo, the rhythm done now. That rhythm gone. I would be like, when I listen to all the songs and the rhythm, not to disrespect any artist and the rhythm before I went on the rhythm, but I was like, whoa, this rhythm remind me of Dave Kelly back in the days when he used to hear like a Showtime rhythm or a Paddy Rye rhythm. Or, so I'm saying, whoa, this rhythm is a bad man, but I don't think it get the ride that it needed. Because this, I love all the songs. The songs are nice songs, but it never get that ride that it needed. So I'm saying, okay, I don't want to call the producer, call nobody. I'm just gonna go into the studio, do this, and leave it into the hands of God. That was it.
0: It took off.
1: That was it, you know. The intention is real, because the intention is not, it was not to prove what is just to bring back an awareness and an awakening that, come on, we need back dancehall, juggling. And for me, I don't like to complain. I like to apply. I like to go out and do what I can, you understand, and become an example. If it's a state of decline, we have to know how to re-energize, revitalize, re-promote, reintroduce. If we are the one making the music and we are the one complaining that it's declining, that means who is going to revitalize it? Who is going to re-energize it? Who is going to promote it? Who is going to take a wider look and say, maybe, okay, we need some new topics. Maybe we need to address new issues. Maybe we need to get a wider scope in our delivery of what we're really saying. You understand? Are we becoming monotonous? Are we becoming like just rice and peas and Sunday where it becoming stale? So this is how I look at things. I evaluate my own self like, oh, you do so much songs. Are you saying the same things over and over again? So sometimes you find even with me, people have problem. Oh, Anthony B, why I'm singing that? Why I'm, because for me, I've never attempted to sing another fire pan room. I'm never going to the studio and say I'm going to sing another fire pan room. I'm never going to the studio and say I want to sing another Raid the Band. No, I want to do something I've never seen before. This is how I think of music.
0: And I feel like, you know, since you have been around for 30 years, people are saying that, you know, they love this reintroduction of Anthony B, especially toward younger audiences, as, you know, they listen to the Hill and Gully and the WYFL rhythm. So for people who did not know Anthony B, or I feel like it's a way to broaden your listening audience within, yes, a viral moment, right?
1: Yes, and get the younger people to, because when you have good music and young people get introduced to your music, what they do, they start to listen and they say, oh, you got the, oh, and you get the message to them. But if they only get introduced to the artists who don't care a certain message, then we can't complain. Like Bob Marley, like Peter Tosh say, we can't blame the youths. You understand? So I'm not one of those adult or parents who try to blame the youth. I try to do this, and become that example.
0: Now, since we're talking about, you know, songs in the Anthony B catalog, I have to tell you that, you know, when I'm going to an Anthony B show, I want to hear songs like Raid the Barn. I want to hear songs like One Thing I Can Do, One Thing I Can Say. I want to hear, you know, Good Life with Good Vibes. I want to hear, you know, Juan Backman Water Pump. I want to hear God Above Everything, You're My Yes and My No. I definitely got to hear Chill Out, because that's a Cali favorite, you know, which also happens to be on the Cali Roots rhythm. But, you know, we can't forget Tease Her once again and Tease Her 2.0. And B, when I watch, you know, your stage show, I got to say, we all love your signature back kick. And I don't know if anybody's talked about this, but I call it the freedom fighter kick. Because you do it a lot during, you know, the song Freedom Fighter when you're performing, yeah, that. And I always, yeah, say he gotta be so fit to hold, you know, that energy and that stamina. And you even had the kids on your, you know, your trip to Sweden recently, and they were doing this signature Anthony B kick. I said, this is crazy. The kids on stage doing the kick. Talk about having this durability and this energy on stage to do all the crazy footwork during your set.
1: Well, when I get to that show in Sweden, I must give thanks. Thank you to all the parents in Sweden, in Stockholm, in Norway, who bring their kids. And the promoter came to me and he said, well, we got over 500 kids here.
0: Wow.
1: And they come out to see Anthony B. So I know you're supposed to close the show, but you're going to have to go on earlier because parents say if they come, if they leave, if their kids don't get to see you, it's going to be a problem. So they want their kids to see you before they reach the sleeping stage. Understand? So when I'm on stage performing, when I look at the amount of kids at the front of the stage, I'm saying, okay, how can I get some of these kids to come on stage? Because a mother say to me backstage, if my son don't get to see you, I can't go home. He dressed like you. He put his, he do everything that Anthony did. I tell his mother, okay, I'm going to make sure he come on stage and bring his friend that come with him and some say we can get. So the stage was so full that there was no space for me. I have to just go to another part. And when I start the song, so he was the one you see at the front, he's running. So to see that, and that's why I'm doing the best I can to be the best version of myself. You understand? Because I see how powerful you can become and how inspirational, and you can become destructive to another human soul just by not realizing what influence you have and ignoring that you have a responsibility, not just for yourself.
0: And you're right. You can become destructive, but you can always be impactful. And I think this is what you did with these kids, made an impact.
1: Make an impact in a positive way. Because all the parents left, they come and tell me thanks, they were so happy. Because when you go out with your child, you want, and your child say to you, I want to go to see this artist, you don't want to know they come to see this artist and they go back home crying, sad. It makes you as a parent feel like, okay, I do something wrong. Yes, and you bring out your child for them to feel joyful. And so that's why I always, when I go out and I see kids come out and I try to take picture with them, try to reach out to them, sign something for them, give them something memorable.
0: And I'm sure they're going to remember that for the rest of their life on stage. And, you know, as we're talking about this Sweden show where, again, the kids are doing their best Anthony B moves on stage, I feel like really and truly, you actually stay on the road, Anthony. You just finished Reggae Gill in Belgium. You just finished the Nomad Festival in France. You also was at the Reggae Lake in Amsterdam. And, you know, just like in 2024, we remember when City Splash London, they honored you on stage with a glass plaque for reaching 50 million streams for your World of Reggae song, which is now up to 65 million. So the 50 million is surpassed that, up to 65 million. But again, just like you were honored in the UK at City Splash a couple of years ago with this award, you also recently just had an even bigger acknowledgement in New York City for the crowning of Anthony B concert. Talk about, you know, this recent crowning celebration in Queens, New York.
1: Well, I must say I'm grateful and I'm thankful for every accolades that we can receive while we're here, standing healthy and strong. I'm grateful. So I want to say give thanks to the city of New York, big up Queens, and big up the promoter, big up the organizer, big up everybody who make it happen. So they reach out to me, a promoter reach out to me from New York, and he say, I got this, Anthony B, I think you're one of the artists that I grew up listening to, and your music is such an inspiration to me. I've been through so much in my life, and your music has helped brought me through. So this is something I want to do for you. So it is not even, if a million people come, 10 million people come, one people come, two people, I want to do this for you while you're here now. You understand? And I was even saying to him, I'm not ready to come to New York right now. I was waiting because, you know, I got Black and Proud in New York.
0: Yes.
1: That I do every November. You understand? And so I say to him, reach out to my partner who I do, which is Reggae Vibes Radio. So I say, talk to Reggae Vibes Radio. And we make it happen. So I'm grateful. Big up myself, my family. Big up to the team. Yes. Big up Gary. Big up the whole team. And I want to say happy birthday to Ginger. Big up yourself, Ginger. Happy belated Earth Strong. Thank you for coming out and show me your love. Big up to Iwain. Thank you for coming out. Thank you for making it a part of it. Yes, I want to say to New York, thank you very much. Big up to Amazura team. Big up to the entire family and DJ Ryan. Yes, Dubmaster Chris, Iri Jam family. Yeah, big up to the Iri Jam family. Yeah, man. So, Bobby Kandas, big up to Massive B family. Blondie Axe, Blondie TV. So there's so much people that you're not going to remember everybody, but big up to everyone who was a part of it. And if you hear this interview, I did not left out no one. I just don't remember everybody at the moment.
0: Well, listen, I know you acknowledge, you know, legends. That's so important for you. And you've made even an whole album back in 2013 called The Tribute to Legends, where you yourself pay tribute to those who have inspired you. And on the album, you sing, you know, Bob Marley's song called Real Situation. You sing Israel Vibration's song called Same Song. You even sing John Lennon's song called Imagine. Of course, you also sing your favorite artist, Peter Tosh's song called Stepping Razor. And it's no secret that you love Peter Tosh, because one of your favorite Peter Tosh songs is Equal Rights. So with that being said, paying respect to legends, you know, I know is very important to you, which is why I'm happy that, you know, New York acknowledged the Anthony B legacy with this nice crowning. And I was happy to see that even Beanie Man came out to, you know, show support as well. And just like, you know, there are many stars in the sky, there are many stars in the cosmos. We must know that there cannot just be only one star at a time. In fact, you said there cannot be no dictatorship in reggae music and dancehall music, right?
1: It cannot be. That's what we sing against. That's what we fight against. This is the bread. Look at reggae music. This was my biggest joy about reggae when I just entered reggae music. 10 reggae artists leaving Jamaica. Each reggae artist bringing 8 Jamaican with them. That's 80 Jamaican leaving the country. So the 10 reggae artists employ 80 Jamaican. This 80 Jamaican is a member of 80 family. Let's think how much member may be in one of those family. And this, we're just talking about 10 reggae artists. So if we only want to promote one reggae artist out of those 10 reggae artists, we're going to lose the revenue of 9 artists for one revenue. How does that help the culture? How does that help the people? How does that help the country? How does that help the situation that we are in, coming out of the state of poverty? 90% of us enter dancehall and reggae music. We're not coming from ancestral inheritance. We're not coming from inheritance where our parents was millionaire. And no, 90% of us, there's a few who get that privilege. But in the reality of music, 90% of us are poor people, children. So when I get my break, I am the one who come and help my mom to see a good house, to see a good life. It's not just me alone. Check that, how much other artists will tell you that. So when we gonna say, okay, stop those 9 and only promote one, we're not just destroying a person because we don't like them. We're destroying an ego system, and that ego system have side effect. It have a ripple effect because we push 90 people out of work. Those 90 people become unemployed. They cannot help their kids. They cannot help their family. So we are becoming part of who? Creating poverty. We become part of the problem. We don't become part of the solution. So this is how I look at it broader. I don't look at it as an individualism. I don't look at it as selfishness. Because then if ego, all of us is egoistic. All of us can come out and say, no one no better than we. All of us can come and say, me a king in a this. And no man, because who feed you? You feed yourself. No entertainer go to a next entertainer home and line up to wait for pay from him. There is no entertainer in the music who control the payroll of every entertainer. So what are we saying?
0: You know, I think it's important that you mention this, because even when I was talking to Perfect Edamani, he said to me, I think this was a while ago, he said, Lady J, it was B who first took me on my European tour.
1: Yes, because we have to take, I was there, I see, when I look at Perfect career as a young artist, I say, Perfect, this is your market. This is where you can last long. Because I understand Jamaica. I understand Jamaican culture. If you check my career, I'm one of the artists who, even when I'm in Jamaica, I least perform in Jamaica. It's not because I don't love Jamaica, but sometimes what it takes for me to go say, okay, me, I'll mash up a show and everybody like me. Sometimes I feel like I never lose myself. Mm-hmm. This is how I feel many times. You're going to sing a good song and somebody look at your good song. Say, oh, that's stupid. And then you see them rail into a song that to you make no sense. So for me, that's an insult of intelligence. That's an insult of development. That's an insult of gathering more knowledge for yourself. That's how I look at it. So for me, I step aside and do what I do in the way I can with the best of my ability. Because I'm not doing this because I want everybody to say I'm the best. I'm doing this because this is what I was born to do. This is what the best thing in me I can deliver to the world and leave memory, leave something, leave a legacy that one day I can be proud of. Because what you want to be written on that tombstone of yours, that you were a dictator, that you were a predator, that you were a evil person, those tombstones are not what we like today. Those tombstones are not what people promote today. Those ideas are not what people like and want to hear about today. So if you want to be remembered, what you want to be written on your tombstone, that you're a dictator. So this is how I live my life, because that day will come. Many people don't want to talk about it, but I talk about it. That day will come.
0: Well, I feel like since this is your best version of yourself, I feel like your fans come out to see you. Your best version of yourself. And like your fans saw you in New York for the crowning recently, you know, we hope to see you back on the West Coast soon, because I actually last saw you at the Cali Roots Fest in 2025. And then before that, I saw you at Reggae on the River in 2024, which was actually the first show you worked after you experienced, you know, that medical emergency and pretty much that life-saving surgery. So we're definitely happy that you pulled through that very, very tough time, which is why you said you were saved by his grace, right?
1: Yes, and I couldn't let California down, because Reggae on the River, as you know, big up to the Mama Carol Bruno. Yeah, she has been one of a cornerstone in my life. I never forget gratefulness, and I never forget the hands who stretch out. You understand? Carol has always been there, not just for California, but for us as reggae artists, as Jamaican. There's a lot we learn from her. There's a lot she has put in this game that still stand up today. So Reggae on the River has always been a part of my blood, you know. So big up to the Reggae on the River fan. Big up to all the fans in Humboldt County. Thank you for loving us, and thank you for keep spreading that culture. We got the fans in California. Thank you for being roots, always being roots, you know.
0: Now, we're still talking with the fireman, Anthony B., right here on 91.9 FM, KCSB Radio. And Anthony, I know you had to reschedule your 2026 West Coast tour earlier this year, but do you have an estimation of when California and the West Coast can expect to see you?
1: Well, we're putting something together right now, and I'm finishing working on the vinyl for the album.
0: Yes.
1: And I'm also going to bring forward some CDs, because looking at the market, I see CDs also becoming collector's item, just like vinyl. So I'm going to bring back, because I don't release CD for like many years now. So I'm going to make sure I get back CDs and vinyl for this album. So I'm planning 2 or 3 album release party. And so after that, I'm going to put a tour together. So I'm talking to an agent now, and I'm talking to somebody about Humboldt County. So I'm going to keep you up to date.
0: Nice. We love that, because we definitely want you to come chill out in California.
1: I just want to dance and listen some rub-a-dub. Chill out, you know? Yeah, man. KCSB, it's always an honor. It's always a pleasure. It's always a joy speaking to the people and speaking to the fans about consciousness. And world of love is just that's what I need, you know, and that's what I'm fighting for now, a world of love. I know people like the rebel side, and them like when Anthony B burn up everything and come out and fighting, but there's a part that many people is missing, that we need more love. Look at what's going on. There's things going on now in the world that many of us can't even believe we would live to see. And in this time that, whoa, this is really happening, can somebody do this? There's so much of that going on right now, and that's why I'm fighting so much for this to take precedent, where we can fully start to see each other as full human who fully deserve love, and fully recognize each other. Stop overlooking each other, stop hating. Oh, we can recognize the hate of each other. We can recognize the color of each other, the difference of each other. We can recognize the weakness of each other. We can recognize how much I don't want you around me. I can recognize how much if I'm separated from you, I will be a better person. I can recognize if I'm living amongst my own people. So we can recognize all of this. Why can't we recognize the true purpose that we need each other? Diversity is strength, and diversity is love, and that's what we're preaching, you know?
0: And B, since Trelawny Jamaica has, you know, so much talent and such special people like Kamani Marley, Usain Bolt, Case, and yourself, Anthony B, we know we can expect for Anthony B to, you know, continue to spread love and continue to promote unity through the music. And Anthony, we want you to keep giving us Born Fire music. We want you to keep giving us Positive Fridays. And just like the cover of the album shows, we want you to keep promoting a world of love. Anthony, give thanks again for joining us tonight. And we look forward to speaking to you again on 91.9 FM KCSB Radio.
1: And I'm thankful. Thank you for having me, Lady J. And thank you to all the fans out there. One love. Blessed.
0: Blessed.

Yes, who doesn't want a world of love? Everyone should want a world of love, a world of one love. And I love this message coming from Anthony B., which again lays, you know, the groundwork and the theme for his new album, again, called World of Love, which we're listening to now. And first off, we say big up yourself, B, for, you know, taking some time to talk with KCSB Radio tonight. So insightful, so informative, and definitely, you know, you gave us just a good look behind the songs and even the features on the album. So thanks for sharing, you know, just this process of making this album. And as I said before, Anthony B doesn't only want a world of love. He also wants a world of reggae, especially since he continues to sing reggae music all over the world. Here's Anthony B with his popular song called World.

0: Yes, I know all my reggae lovers love this song from Anthony B. It's called World of Reggae, and it was actually released in 2005 on his Black Star album on Maximum Sound Records. And if you want a world of reggae music, you definitely have to continue, you know, just to tune in every week to Lady J Reggae right here on your 91.9 FM KCSB radio dial. 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We're going to do this again next week. So make sure you join us again. Until then, make sure you live in love and stay blessed.
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Welcome back to Sandspit Summer. I'm Keith the Kook. Today we've got an interview with the former surf team featuring Dane Reynolds, Hunter Martinez, and Jake Kelly. Their recent film, which I saw the premiere of in June, is now out on YouTube and other places you can catch it on your own. Stick around for some insight on how they chose music and cut the surfing sequences to a beat. Former Merchandise is a local business, and the filmmakers really celebrate local music and the indie DIY scene, as well as a few big surprises. Stick around for that. But first, we've got a few headlines and a couple of calendar events. And we're going to play a bunch of great music. Thanks for tuning in. Let's ride.

And this week in SAW, the annual Coastal Cleanup Day for Santa Barbara County. More than 30 different locations, including Sandspit and the harbor, were cleaned up this weekend by volunteers organized by the City of Goleta, the City of Santa Barbara, Explore Ecology, and other sponsors. The weekend also saw the Santa Barbara County Farm Day returned for its 8th annual instance. This is a behind-the-scenes look at the region's agricultural community organized by students for eco-education and agriculture. The event featured 18 farms, ranches, wineries, and agricultural organizations stretching from Santa Maria to Summerland. Participating locations range from large agricultural operations to family-run organic farms, with stops including Rancho Olivos, Sweet Wheel Farms, Tutti Frutti Farms, Ballard Walnut Grove, and Santa Rita Hills Lavender Farm. And the weekend also launched Santa Barbara, Goleta, Carpinteria, and UCSB's Creek Week, which continues through next weekend. Today, there's a couple of Santa Barbara Wildlife Care Network tours being offered. Tuesday has yoga and the Sohiosis or Bear Spring Restoration Tour. In the evening at 5 p.m., the Carpinteria Bluffs will see a BioBlitz organized by the City of Carpinteria on the iNaturalist app. More wild walks occur on Wednesday, including a tour of Andre Clark Bird Refuge and the restoration efforts there, led by the City of Santa Barbara Creeks Division. San Jose Creek gets a tour with the Environmental Defense Center and the City of Goleta on Thursday at 3 p.m. You can bring your bike to Arroyo Burro for the Arroyo Burro Creek Bike Ride with Santa Barbara Urban Creeks Collective. You meet at the Arroyo Burro County Beach Park picnic tables for that one. At the County of Santa Barbara Project Clean Water, 4430 Calle Real in Santa Barbara, you can see a falconry demonstration where they use the falcons to hunt or harass birds off of the South Coast Transfer Station. And Saturday has a full range of events, including a volunteer cleanup, Mission Creek to the Sea bike ride, Santa Monica Creek pollinator habitat restoration, and a Kachuma Lake interactive watershed exploration. Creek Week concludes at 2 p.m. on Saturday the 26th with the Carpinteria Salt Marsh Reserve Tour. You can visit sbcreekweek.com for more information and full event details, including registration links. Santa Barbara City College is celebrating its alumni in the pages of the Santa Barbara Independent with a good article this week by Tiana Maloney on singer-songwriter Derek Thomas. He came to Santa Barbara City College from Orange County and says, quote, "I just really vibe with the grounds and the energy. If there's anything that's something that resonates with me pretty quickly, I know, and so that was it." Yes, he was a surfer, and proximity to the ocean drew him in, but still, there's something about the place. Maloney writes, Thomas moved to Santa Barbara to enroll at SBCC at the age of 18. He lived in Isla Vista, spent late nights with his guitar, and surfed whenever he could. He recalls small gatherings with friends and playing music with Jack Johnson before he became famous. In between classes, Thomas would sit on the cliffs with his feet hanging over the edge, playing guitar and writing songs. For roughly 6 years, Thomas lived in Topanga Canyon, spending five of those years studying music intensely with music guru Rick Barda. At times,
it says he focused on music for upwards of 15 hours a day until he says he needed to step away from that. Eventually, he moved on to Nicaragua, where he launched something called Soul Surf, a small retreat experience combining wellness and surf travel. This has now evolved into Casa Soul Water, his so-called holistic surf sanctuary, where surf sessions were paired with breathwork, meditation, and something called contrast therapy. Thomas is back in California, settled in Laguna Beach, where he begins recording with local musicians and cautiously returning to the stage. His return concert was recorded and released as Derek Thomas Live at the Laguna Beach Cultural Arts Center. Here's a song from that album, Beyond My Mind.

And we learned of the passing of a surfer in the 805, Michael Joseph Cook, sailed off into the sunset on September 1st, passing the way he would have wanted, quick and at night. After graduating from Berber's High School in Burbank and Mauna Olo Junior College in Maui, he served in the Army as an MP during the Vietnam War. Following his discharge from the Army in 1970, his adventures commenced, a few highlights of which were his digging himself out of a Mexican prison with a butter knife, which is actually on a National Geographic prison bake video that you can find. He became a deep sea diver in the North Sea after going through the Marine Tech program at Santa Barbara City College. He also built a 42-foot sailboat called Full Circle, which he sailed to Tahiti. Some boat trouble landed him in Tahiti for 18 months to repair the boat while he enjoyed the surf. He is a boat captain also for a treasure diving boat in Ecuador and for Oceaneering International in Santa Barbara for 10 years. Mike was described as an avid surfer who traveled the world with his partner Kim, exploring surf spots in New Zealand, Australia, Fiji, South Africa, El Salvador, Bali, Barbados, Hawaii, just to mention a few. He often remarked that his non-surfing wife, Kim, had been to more surf spots than most of his friends. Mike also had a deep relationship with music, playing piano, bagpipes, trumpet, accordion, and French horn. He would say, "There's a song for everything," often singing a line from a song that was appropriate to the moment. Mike is survived by his wife of 35 years, Kim, daughter Tiari Doss, grandchildren Travis, Matthew, and Eve, and lots of friends that feel like family, and their dog Maisie. We're sorry for your loss. Bon voyage, Michael Joseph Cook.

0: And this is local group Chatterton, who I got to see play before the world premiere of a surf film in the Majestic Ventura Theater. Sold out for Defect, a film made by the former merchandise surf team. This is just one of the songs on the very eclectic and innovative soundtrack to that film, which is out now on YouTube. It's called Defect, and it's a good watch. Gonna interview with some of the Defect team and some of the filmmakers coming up in the show. Here's how I reported it. Back in July, the premiere was, I think, mid-June or thereabouts. Sands Fit Summer. Again, a new show on KCSB focused on the 805 surfing culture. My name's Keith the Kook. And here's the trailer for Defect, a surf film by former.
1: Pretty much have gotten injured on every trip. Gotten somewhat skunked, face planted the reef, broke my foot on the second day, out of control but pulling it together at the same time, and constantly improvising every moment, riding waves that can truly damage you, which is a unique way of riding them.

0: Yeah, it's just a surf film.
1: Also saw the world premiere of a surf film by the former merchandise team. It's called Defect, and they just competed in a destruction derby. The car was there out in front of the Majestic Ventura Theater for that sold out, I believe, event, screening the film. It highlights former surf team, including founders Dane Reynolds and Craig Anderson, along with surfers like Sean Manners, Jay Davies, Kaito Ashai, as they navigate trips in South America, Indonesia, Mexico, and Fiji. Most of the team attended the world premiere inside the Ventura Theater. That film had an epic needle drop, an unexpected one that I really enjoyed. It was 10 ragas to a disco beat by Charanjit Singh. I want to play you just a little bit of that now while I continue to talk. So there was a Texas metal band there called Corpse Pile as well in the soundtrack, and a little more expected than this one. 10 ragas to a

defect film did screen in Newport Beach on June 18th and Oceanside June 19th. They're currently doing live shows on the U.S. East Coast and in Australia before the movie drops online in August, according to Stab Magazine. We appear to have a correspondent report going to come in and interview with Dane Reynolds on a future Saints Fit Summer. Thanks, Just Elijah, for that. So yeah, Just Elijah from the Doldrums is one of our surfing correspondents and also prepares the surf forecast. Just Elijah hooked up with the former surf team for this interview. But first, let's hear from Just Elijah. First few questions about that, which focused on, like I said, some of the music in the film, which was kind of essential to the filmmaking process and the way the film landed for the crowd. Again, a sold-out crowd saw this film debut and the Majestic Ventura Theater in mid-June this year. And this is Just Elijah talking about how he couldn't make it to the film premiere, but he's seen it online now and was very excited to talk to these folks.

0: came and checked it out. But when I heard Chatterton was playing it, it was like, it just seemed like such a cool event. I'm bummed I missed it, but
1: it was super cool. It was really cool. It was
0: great. Yeah. I'll make the next event if it happens. Yeah, I feel like you guys are like an outlet for a lot of surfers that introduce them to new music and artists. At least for me, a lot of the time, like putting on your guys' videos, even just going back and watching them, there's always like a part or just a track in it that I hadn't heard before, and I'll go listen to it and then just go down a rabbit hole. And I feel like that is also the same for a lot of surfers I've talked to.
2: Ooh. Hunter, is this why you were asking me this the other day?
1: What?
2: He was asking me just the other day what band I probably listened to the most of all time.
1: I see that randomly because I was thinking about mine, but that was seriously random. I don't know.
2: Yeah.
1: You go first.
2: All time, definitely like Modest Mouse, Pavement. Sort of like indie rock that just has like a little bit of a point of difference or a little bit of a random creative sort of take on, you know, unique sound in some way.
0: Yeah. Slanted and Enchanted. Kind of like slacker rock from the beginning, the 90s kind of style.
2: Yeah.
0: Love Hunter. That.
1: I really like Creed and Third Eye Blind and nice. Bush. The Pixies. I like the Pixies a lot.
2: Oh, sweet.
1: I like other indie stuff too, but I just really love the jokey classic rock.
2: Yeah.
1: I listen to that in the car and then on the computer and editing stuff, I don't listen to it. But I do love to have a karaoke to some Creed.
0: Nice. Yeah.
2: Has there ever been a good surf part with Creed?
3: No.
2: But Jake?
3: That'd be sick.
4: I feel like Modest Mouse actually came from First Chapter. Mm-hmm. When I started thinking that it was pretty sweet. But yeah, I don't know. A lot of just alternative rock, slacker rock, like you were saying, just copying
1: slacker
4: things.
1: Rock.
4: Dave's answer for the most part, but the first album I actually ever had was Dookie by Green Day.
0: Okay.
3: Oh,
2: Green
3: Day
2: is dope.
0: I like that metric of like, has there ever been a good surf part to Creed? I think that's a good way to look at it. But I think you mentioned the Pixies. They're playing at the Ohana Fest down here in I think it's this month actually. I think it's coming up in a couple weeks.
3: Yeah, it's at the end of the month, I think. I'm bummed. I'm going to miss it. I tried to see them up here, too. I like the Pixies a lot.
0: They're pretty. I've never seen them live. I've seen a lot of, live tapings. Yeah, I was going to say, they seem like they put on a really great show, and that's, like.
3: Sound great, too. Yeah, it was awesome.
0: That's awesome. How do those influences carry over to your films and videos? Do you guys try to, like, dig deep and find, like, underground tracks, or do you kind of just play whatever you're listening to at the moment?
2: For me, I'll just like hear a song and just be like, that would be sick to this type of surfing. And you kind of keep a catalog in your brain. And I mean, it's changed a lot over the years from like Marine Layer days. It'd be like Minnie's neighbor would give him a mixed CD of like Wipers and The Clean, and that's the first time I'd ever hear stuff like that, and you'd be like, this is sick in a surf film. And then now everything's so accessible. There's so many great resources for finding new music, but I do think it's pretty important to for surf films for it to be something that hasn't really been used in another surf film, so that it's just like, I don't know, the song and the surfing kind of become unanimous with each other, or I don't know, something. They just kind of link up, and it's hard to create that sort of vibe again with the same track. So you're always looking for something new that hasn't really been featured in surf films before.
0: Mm-hmm.
5: And here's one of those unusual selections that I thought worked really well. It's a band called Milk Cult. And if you're not hip to the Milk Cult, here's a chance to dig them. Pretty underground act. Featured on the Defect film by the former Merchandise Surf team. You're just hearing Just Elijah, one of our surfing correspondents, interview Dane Reynolds, Hunter Martinez, and Jake Kelly.

0: I mean, it's changed a lot over the years from like Marine Layer days. It'd be like Minnie's neighbor would give him a mixed CD of like Wipers and The Clean, and that's the first time I'd ever hear stuff like that, and you'd be like, this is sick, in a surf film. And then now everything's so accessible.
1: Yeah.
0: There's so many great resources for finding new music, but I do think it's pretty important to, for surf films, for it to be something that hasn't really been used in another surf film, so that it's just like, I don't know, the song and the surfing kind of become unanimous with each other, or I don't know, something they just kind of link up, and it's hard to create that sort of vibe again with the same track. So you're always looking for something new that hasn't really been featured in surf films before. And then, I don't know, between like this scope of influence too, like everyone will randomly bring something to the table that they've been listening to or they've heard, and you're like, whoa, it clicks or something. Like, he's always bringing something unique to the table. Yeah, it becomes like a group effort.
2: Sometimes unique, sometimes a joke.
0: But sometimes that's perfect, though.
2: Yeah, you never know. I think where stuff will land. But for me, whenever I look for music or kind of find new music, I always listen to Discover Weekly on Spotify, but they end up sending back like some of the same shit. I'll listen to Discover Weekly every week because it's just there and available, and it kind of gears you towards what you already like in some form. But I found most music, like as an example, the Pixies, will dive into Frank Black and his whole backstory and hopefully dig through YouTube and online if he's in, or Bandcamp, if there's any other collaborative songs or anything he's been a part of that I'm unaware of. And then that always just trickles down into someone else or a different group of band within the same genre, or maybe it opens up into a new genre. They've done something that you're not aware of, but you always see like the cover. So sometimes I think Spotify is not the best because it's just

0: on the on Google for me. Jake?
1: I don't know. I feel like they have turned me on to a lot of really good bands throughout the time. I sit here, we can wear, like, especially during this film and the making of this film, we sat in this warehouse kind of days on end working and also watching them edit, and just the amount of work that they've put into finding music is pretty cool, I'd say. And I've only put in my two cents in a few things, but mostly it was just kind of friends, bands, kind of have like an extensive group of friends that luckily are in some pretty cool bands and also know good music. So
2: honestly, the music is the most critical part of like the creative part of editing. Like if you don't have a track that's gelling or not working or not suiting the vibe, it's, you may as well just be like doing nothing. Like there's no sense in trying to edit if you don't have the right track. Mm-hmm. And then a lot of the time when you find the right track, it just falls together so quickly and easily when you're trying to create a surf section. Yeah, finding the right track is critical. And sometimes you think you have it in your brain, you're like, this would be so sick to this surfing. And then you go and you lay it under the surfing and it either like, a lot of the time it'll like eclipse the surfing if it's like a big track or just not fit the vibe. It's, yeah, it's really just matching the energy of the waves and the surfing and stuff. You either lift it or you like eclipse it. And
3: yeah.

0: it's interesting to hear you guys talk about like the change tapes or CDs and then like Spotify and then like friends, bands. You guys, you've also with a lot of your like recent work and in the film Defect, there's some pretty like, I feel like to me personally, some pretty like deep local scene bands. They've gotten bigger, but I noticed like Can Can, Bad Evil Children, Chatterton, those guys are awesome. And for some of them, I feel like I've only found them through either like word of mouth or like watching your guys' videos. And it's more kind of like a, I don't know, it feels like it, but it's a different type of way of finding and learning about new music than just going and letting like the algorithm take hold. But I was wondering how you guys got into some of these in those bands, because I feel like it's cool how connected to like the local DIY music scene you guys are with a lot of those bands being featured in your work and films.
1: I mean, I can't believe there's such sick local bands. It didn't seem like there was that when I was younger, at least. And these guys know Chatterton. That's kind of where that came from.
2: Yeah. Jake knows them more. I know him through Jake, but that's what's cool. There's sometimes too, like Brock, the lead singer, he has recommended, like Jake and them being friends, has recommended other groups under same labels or something. Just has like super knowledge about all this cool music that's like relatively low key, which I've listen to some because of Jake telling us that Brock said this guy was sick or something. So it trickles like that, but Jake found that.
3: As

0: actually pretty rad. I was thinking about this the other day. Our first premiere we ever had at Chapter 11, I had went to a couple of Chatterton's live shows just in Ventura, because some of my good friends were good friends with him. I knew his older brother from just being at Silver Strand all the time.
1: That was sweet.
0: And him and Logan, who's the other main person in the band, are from Strand. So just through friends, kind of met them, went to a couple of their shows, enjoyed it a lot. And then they played our first video premiere we had at Chapter 11 in the back.
2: That's pretty crazy. That's sick.
0: And it was pretty rad. The next premiere we had, they were like, oh, we can't make it to this, but you guys should hit up this band Can Can. They'll drive up from San Diego, no worries, to play the next video premiere we had. So that's kind of how we ended up meeting Can Can. They drove up after working all day, and they got there like 10 minutes before they were meant to go on. They're super glad.
1: Really cool.
0: Yeah. And just cool to have Chatterton open up the film and then get to play the Ventura Theater. They're just
1: really
0: to do that. And yeah, kind of full circle moment from.
1: Yeah. But yeah, those bands are pretty. And there's other bands too. And a lot of like deep cut bands that, I wouldn't know if I hadn't watched a lot of your guys' videos. So thank you for that.
3: And now here's a track on that Defect film soundtrack from Can Can. It's called Time Manager.

0: For the filming and editing, Hunter, your stuff definitely has its own really cool look, from the shots to a lot of people have said this, like the color grading, how you, I'm sure it's a process, but like how it all comes together. And I just wanted to ask you about that creative process and how you kind of found your style, if you have any influences or if there's like a specific method you go from taking your shots and what make take them from a clip to what they become for the final result.
1: Everything we go over video-wise with Chapter 11 and former stuff, I work with Dane on. So when it comes to like the colors and all that, we kind of just pull it together. You know, I listen to like what Dane likes and I have my own stuff, but it's normally just a joke and kind of funny. But we find a middle ground, I guess, and it's most of the time Dane's ground and I just get up a little bit. but for the most part, like influences and all that, I like grew up watching Marine Layer vids. So that's where I found music that I was, that was like really weird. I mean, not like, I'm not, oh, sorry. So to go back to where I left off, I grew up watching Marine Layer vids and Three Slobs was Andrew Doheny's blog. So kind of referencing what you're talking about now, I grew up inland and I just wanted to surf all the time and I didn't really have that. So I just lived vicariously through these videos when the blogs were big. Mm-hmm. One of them Danes, Droids, whatever, and then also Kai Neville and like Gear Suburbia and Modern Collective. That was like his peak, or like that was just when he was on top. So all the media coming out that was very different from the past was with him, with his name on it and like his crew. So I just took a lot of influence, I guess, from that. But when it comes to projects now, yeah, my own little things, but we work together on everything. And Danes always said Fresh Blacks, and then I'm like, hell yeah.
0: That's interesting. I like hearing about how you said you like grew up inland and that it, or it was like a factor in like kind of what surfing was to you, at least like in the media. Do you think that this is kind of like a big broad question, but do you think that like it's since then it's changed a lot for kids or surfers, like what part do you think you guys play in like the whole surf media scene, or that you try to play?
1: I just try and honor what I watched from Marine Layer vids when I was younger and just keep it pretty long form and raw and open without falling in line with everyone's super, you know, quick cuts and just no attention span, just get all the attention and likes. But it's a weird thing to say though, because you have to work with that a little bit to make everyone see what, like allow people to see what you're putting out. But I don't want to like just become another shortcut
2: clickbait
1: company. I mean, it's a part of like leaving things the way they are is building an identity, like you said, a noticeable identity. And I think staying true to those things at the right times is very valuable. Mm-hmm. But also finding the fine line of being like, okay, we gotta put this wave that should be in landscape format into portrait mode, drop it in and do all this stuff so it just meets the algorithm. You know, it's fine line, but try and stay away as much as possible from that.
0: In the beginning, the term defect was kind of alluded to as like a theme throughout the film. Mm-hmm. And I was wondering if like the music, if you guys wanted to kind of like continue that in the music.
3: Well, honestly, the first thing that I really wanted to do was use that Chatterton track as the intro.
0: Yeah.
3: Not sure exactly why, but I just thought it had a really sick energy just to open the film, like just fast and hard.
0: Yeah.
3: That was really the only, that was my, when I started to create the film, that was the only thing that I really wanted to do. But a lot of the time you really want to do something, you have it in your head. And then when you start working on it, it's crap. but that one stuck the whole time. And then as far as the rest of the film, there was definitely no theme or anything. It's just, you just want to do every surf section justice and kind of lift the surfing. You just want to really match the energy. That's all I ever go for, is just trying to complement the surfing as much as you can.
0: You also had a quote by R. Stevie Moore that came right before a really cool sequence to a track by the band Should, which, and for the listeners who might not know, R. Stevie Moore was sort of like a pioneer in DIY homemade music, which was a really cool nod. And I was wondering if you guys had any context for that, there was any like background that you guys had.
3: That was something that Hunter brought into the film. that's kind of where it's kind of cool with a couple different people's putting their hands on it. Like someone will just bring something like that. And I thought it was cool. Gave the whole film a little bit of context.
1: That I stumbled across R. Stevie Moore music on Bandcamp, and he's got like so many albums of ridiculous tracks, just like weird sounds, and it's just so much. It's almost too much. So I've done as much as I can, like listening, and I'll put a song on Bandcamp on and play the whole thing, and I'll hate it and then love the next one. But I just remember finding that quote and thought it was a really, I don't know, just a cool 20-second blurb on community and surrounding yourself with people. And I thought that fit. I'd want to use it before, but I just thought it felt good for the team vibe and the team film of itself, because it was already like kind of random sections and trips and highlighted moments based on person or people, but I just thought that was a nice feeling at the end. And like, might hate one track and absolutely love another. I've found a lot of cool music of his and a lot of it that I don't like, but sometimes well, I'm glad that one found its way in the film.
0: No, I think it was perfect. I think it actually it like worked with the film perfectly.

0: like at the very beginning of the film, there was like that graphic, and then it had like the different, I don't know if they were like chapters of the film or if it was like moments in the trips that you guys went on, but what was the like the context of that?
1: We came up with the title Defect, and it was kind of a struggle on taking it too literal and sort of apply how much to apply it to the film. I remember being on a Zoom with like Craig and Austin or something, which somehow the word defect came up, and I'm like, that's what we should call the film. That's a sick word.
2: Yeah.
1: And then we kind of toyed with how literal to take it throughout the whole film. And then that was just something that I created when we started. I just liked the idea of like the surfers in the film. All the preludes are called defective units, and I just thought that was pretty cool. And then, I don't know, I was just like scanning that brain and then coming up with funny qualities that are defective, especially targeted towards like a pro surfer or something like that, you know?
0: Yeah.
1: As a defective unit. And I just got attached to it. I wanted it to fit in the film somewhere. And then that was one of the last things I did before exporting for YouTube.
3: Yeah.
1: Was putting that in the intros, that the skull with the defective qualities.
0: The defective units, when they were coming out, there was like some stuff kind of coming out about them. I remember hearing like you like broke your foot on a reef or something like that, or like, you know, got skunked or.
1: I did.
3: Benning wouldn't have.
1: This actually.
4: Every trip.
1: This film just kicked off a few years ago. Craig is like, dude, we have the sickest team. We got to make a team film. And I was like, sure, sick. And he went to Chile with Benny and got injured straight away. And then we didn't really revisit the film for a while. So it just felt like Defect was pretty like. Like I said, we kind of toyed with how literal to take it in the whole film. But yeah, it just felt like it was never meant to be from the beginning, just because like Craig kicked it off with like, we got to make a surf film. And then he just went and got injured instantly, broke his ankle.
4: Then you smashed your face on the reef. At, like,
1: I got injured on every trip.
4: Broke your foot, second day of the Portugal.
1: Sean had like a manic episode or like a concussion, and
4: John had another concussion in Ireland, and yeah, went off the deep end for a little bit.
0: Like, what was the all-time best moment of making the film, going on the trips, and like all-time worst moment of the trip?
1: I pretty much did every trip with these two, right? We did all
2: for Indo. I didn't go to Indo.
1: Oh, and then we went to Indo. Indo was really funny. Craig called me and told me that he knew of a spot in Indo that's empty, no surfers and sick waves. So me and Jake went there. It's empty Indo, but kind of for a good reason. All the waves are really tricky, sketchy, shallow,
4: sharp.
1: We didn't know anything about the tides or the swell direction or anything that these waves worked on. And we just kind of, and there's no infrastructure there. We were just taking like local boats and stuff and just drifting around and not scoring. And then I smashed my face on the reef.
4: That was probably one of the low lights. Interesting trip, at least. Yeah. Like, we were jamming in like taxis with like Craig sitting on my lap, Dane, Sean, and Dav, the other filmer that was on the trip, like squished into the tiniest seats in the world. And then the guy who was leading us on the trip in the front, it was just a really crazy trip from start to finish.
1: Craig told me, he showed me a video of a wave in this empty Indonesia zone. The first day we got there, straight into a swell, we all hopped in this tiny little like Toyota taxi, like five of us. The roads are terrible there. We're hitting potholes and bottoming out the whole time. Based off of Google Maps, we thought it was going to be like a 15-minute taxi ride. And like 3 hours later, the road just keeps getting worse and worse, and got stuck in a pothole, had to push the car out. Then we got to this spot that supposedly was the video that we had seen. Couldn't figure out how to get to the beach through the jungle because there's nothing here. Finally, ended up finding like a little path that a fisherman had carved through the jungle. And then we get there and it's like 10 foot plus.
0: Cool.
1: And like the lip is just landing on dry reef, and we're in like remote Indonesia. There's no safety. There's no help if you were to get smashed on this. I was over it. And I was just like, it looked terrifying.
4: There's also falling off the trees.
1: Oh, cats are falling all around us. There's like logs getting washed on our. It was just weird. Everything about it was scary. And I didn't want to have anything to do with it. But Sean is like, I think I want to give it a try. Like, I'll be bummed if I don't try this. I was like, ooh, okay. So Sean paddled out, and then Craig's like, I'm on it. And then Jake is like, I'm going, ah. And I was like, I can't be the only guy that's panting here and doesn't try it. And then me, Craig, and him got denied. We didn't make it out.
4: Finally, Craig was like, I'm over it. We can't even make it out.
1: So the funny thing is, though, is it ended up not even being the wave that Craig sold me on in the video. That wave's nowhere near there.
2: No way.
1: But anyways, that pretty much set the pace, the tone for the entire trip was like that. We were just like...
4: Yeah. I mean, the entire movie was like that.
1: The whole movie felt like that, yeah. But I do feel like we created a really good film out of it. But yeah, a lot of the trips felt that way, though. That just...
3: Yeah. They did.
4: Yeah.
1: Surfing can be like that.
0: Yeah. I was going to say, do you guys, I got a trip to New Zealand. I'm tagging along with a couple buddies, and I don't even know if it's like the right time to go. But do you guys have, is that the advice for anyone going on a surf trip right now, trying to find waves, just go out and score? Just it's any words of wisdom for
4: surf me travel? Personally, I would say just enjoy your time. Like, you're in another beautiful part of the world, and if you put too much pressure on yourself to score, you end up like us. And if you just enjoy your time, you normally stumble across really good waves and fun times.
3: End up like scoring every time.
0: Yeah. Awesome.
5: And that's surfing correspondent Just Elijah interviewing the former surf team and filmmakers of the Defect film, which is out now on YouTube as of late August. This is Sandspit Summer on KCSB FM in Santa Barbara. Thanks for tuning in. I wanted to say thanks to Just Elijah, of course, and the team at Former, Dane Reynolds, Hunter Martinez, and Jake Kelly for participating in the interview. Also wanted to thank, before we get out of here, Tiana Maloney in the Santa Barbara Independent. We also appreciate the work of the writers of the Santa Barbara Independent, all of them, especially those working on the obits section, an important chronicle of the 805. Let's hear the wrap up of this interview with the former team. Thanks again, Just Elijah from the Doldrums.
0: Well, do you guys have any other, I guess if you don't want to like give it away, but are there any other projects in the pipeline right now or anything you guys are working on that might be coming out soon?
6: Well, next coming out pretty soon actually is a video project with Craig and James Cusitino.
0: Oh, sweet.
6: I won't say the name or anything, but I'm going to say it's going to come out in about a month, maybe a little less. But anyway, it's complimentary to the film in a way, I think. And it's going to be, I haven't seen it, but I've heard it's really sick. So that's like Former's next video piece, complimentary to the film, rad. And then Chapter 11, we're working on an interview piece with Taro Watanabe, who's a kid from Topanga, California in Malibu. That's like an editorial thing that we have with Monster going. And I'm excited to work on that together and hopefully tell his story in a nice, concise way. And... yeah, there's other things on the side, but those are probably the two most predominant coming up.
4: And Mobile Beatdown.
6: Oh, Mobile Beatdown. Yes, Mobile Beatdown is coming out. That's going to follow that former piece on Craig and James, which should be really sick. Like I said, I haven't seen any of it, but from hearing about it and those two guys and some pumping laughs, I mean, it's probably going to be really rad. Yeah, Mobile Beatdown will be a really funny bit. If you want to laugh with some friends, put it on a Friday night.
0: All right.
6: It's going to be sick. It's about the East and West Coast tour that we did for Defect, which was filled with all sorts of sightseeing, chaos, long drives, long nights, early mornings, the whole deal, stress, success, failure, Atlantic City. I can't really say much more than that, but yeah, that's going to be a funny one, handygam style.
0: Awesome. I'm excited. If there's any closing things you guys want to say before we wrap up the interview, now is the time.
6: I'm really stoked to be on here for a local radio station that supports good music and likes talking about lesser known things. I think that's really rad and happy to be a part of it. So thank you for having us in that way. And
1: yeah, thank you.
4: Yeah. Thanks for having
0: us. You guys. I'm honored to have you guys on the show. I can't wait to get it on air. And I think I'll also, I'll try to write up like a little post for their like website blog. Maybe I'll just do like Q&A. We can put like the full script on and make it easy.
6: Yeah, cool. You got my number. Just text me if you need anything or need to connect anything. Happy to help promote it too and whatever.
0: Sweet. Thank you. And they can find everything just like chapter11former.com,
1: Instagram. Chapter11.tv and formermerchandise.com.
0: Sweet. Awesome. There it is. And I appreciate you guys coming out. I think it's going to make for a great little piece for the radio.

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And I've been Griffin here on Smiley Smile. 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

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This is your weekly Saturday night stop for Hardcore on the Radio. We kicked it off with Eyes of Tomorrow by Cro-Mags. As always, tradition of the show when we have a guest is the guest picks out the rock block for the show. So that was one of the songs picked out by the guest of tonight's show. Mostly when we have a guest, when we're doing an interview, we'll mostly be hardcore, but sometimes the guest will pick something adjacent. So, but yeah, we are wrapping up the eighth year, or I am wrapping up the eighth year of Your Life in America as a radio show, coming up on my second year here at KCSB, 6 years prior at KZAA, Casa de la Raza in Santa Barbara. Yeah, the show is all about hardcore music, interviews, music, all kinds of stuff. You can follow the show on Instagram at Your Life in America 91.9 FM. 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Just search Your Life in America. And we are getting close to 300 interviews up there. Tons and tons of hardcore bands and people from the world of hardcore music. And yeah, tonight we got a super special guest, Mateo from the band Stand Tall. And he runs Naughty Pelican Media out of the Bay Area. So yeah, he'll be coming on the show in a little bit. And another request from him is Girlfriend in a Coma by the Smiths.

0: All right, that's Soul Rebel from the Gladiators. Before that was Girlfriend in a Coma, two requests from the guest of tonight's show. All right, yo, what's up? 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Thanks, everybody, for tuning in. We're getting to the end of 2025. Crazy. This is like, let's see, the seventh year, wrapping up the seventh year of Your Life in America, getting close to 300 interviews. Around that, Spotify, Apple, wherever you listen, check it out. There's like too many to even think about naming. And yeah, thanks everyone for supporting the show. Thanks everyone for believing in the radio and listening to the radio. But yeah, we're back. Another interview, Radio Power Hour. I'm hyped. We got Mateo from the band Stand Tall and also from Naughty Pelican Media. Mateo, what's good?
1: Yo, yo, yo, long time listener, first time caller.
0: Yeah. Hey, that's some real radio stuff right there.
1: Oh, yeah.
0: Real radio people know, long time, first time. Well, dude, that's, I think you're the first long time listener, first time caller. I don't know if anyone's actually ever said that. That's cool.
1: That's awesome.
0: Yeah, that's dope. I appreciate it, man. I appreciate that you rock with the show. I love the radio. I love doing it. Okay, first things first, we got 949 area code phone number, but you're in the Bay Area tough. What's your like home stomping grounds?
1: So right now I'm based out of Santa Cruz, California, which technically is not really part of the Bay. But in terms of like Bay Area hardcore, I would consider it to be a part of the Bay Area.
0: I would say it's kind of all rolled into one. Let's say for the listeners who don't know, if you drive, how long does it take to drive from Santa Cruz to Gilman?
1: Santa Cruz to Gilman?
0: Yeah.
1: Ooh, it ranges, but typically if I'm rolling on say like a Wednesday or a Thursday night, it's probably going to take me about 2 hours to get there.
0: Okay. Yeah.
1: And then when I'm coming home at night, it's probably going to take about an hour 15.
0: That's not bad. That's not bad. That's like going from the 805 to LA pretty much. So from like Oxnard to LA, but yeah, that's sick. Santa Cruz. I don't think I've like driven through Santa Cruz. So what brought you from OC to Santa Cruz?
1: It was college. I currently am at UC Santa Cruz, and I've been kicking it up here for the last 4 years. And it's been dope. Santa Cruz is like one of the best cities in the world. It's kind of similar to where I'm from. I originally lived in like in a little beach town in OC. So it's pretty familiar to me. And yeah, I love it up here. It's awesome.
0: Dude, that's sick. I am down in Costa Mesa like almost every weekend because my family lives down there. So what beach town in Orange County?
1: I lived in San Clemente.
0: Oh, dude. Yeah, San Clemente is awesome. I haven't been there in a long time.
1: It's a cool spot. Yeah, I go down there still when I my parents don't live there anymore, but I still roll down and kick it in San Clemente, Dana Point area, because my girlfriend's family lives there. So whenever we're down, we're always in that neck of the woods as well.
0: That's sick. Speaking of neck of the woods, look at this transition we got right here.
1: Hey.
0: Well, this is going to be airing Saturday night, but whatever. You're playing with freaking Madball tomorrow night, which is Thursday night. Are you hyped for that? At Neck of the Woods. The show is at Neck of the Woods in San Francisco. Cool venue if you've never been there. Stand Tall with Madball. Amazing.
1: Dude, yeah. It's pretty dope. This year, Stand Tall's been able to play with many bands that we've like look up to and a lot of legendary bands, and Madball's just like the perfect way to cap it off because they're basically in my like top two hardcore bands ever. So getting to play with them is pretty dope in the hometown as well. Well, not really the hometown, but the home scene.
0: Basically.
1: It's amazing.
0: Yeah.
1: Yeah, exactly.
0: Dude, that's so sick. We booked Madball at the Ojai Valley Women's Club like 2 years ago, and they came through, and it was kind of like a dream come true thing for us too. You know, it's like just Dude, they were so, like, sick. They literally stopped their set mid-set, and they were like, because, like, the Ojai Valley Women's Club is a small place, and, like, Freddie Madball is just like, yo, like, we know where we're at. We're going to stop playing whatever we're playing, and we're going to play hardcore songs. And then he, like, they just took requests from the crowd for the rest of the show. It was like this, dude, it was like the sickest thing ever.
1: Oh, my God. That's a dream right there. But, yeah, it's dope that we get to play with them, because the last two times, I think it's like the last two times they've played up here, they played at this spot called the Parkside, and the Parkside has is notoriously just like 21 plus a lot of the time.
0: Okay, yeah.
1: And the last two times they've come up, I've been under 21. So now I get to play with them at an all-ages spot. So that's pretty cool for me.
0: There you go.
1: I mean, I'm over 21 now as well, but so it doesn't matter to me, but it's cool that kids get to come and see that.
0: Hey, that's like the most hardcore thing ever when you can't go to a show or play because you're, or when you're in a band and you're under 21, but they have to let you in cause you're playing in the 21 over spot and you're in the band. But
1: yeah,
0: sometimes they don't
1: immediately.
0: Yeah, exactly. It's so funny. Dude, so you moved to Santa Cruz at like the freaking explosion of some hardcore bands coming out of Santa Cruz, like Drain mm-hmm. and Scowl and all that. What was that like? Like just moving there and then that scene kind of really starting to take off.
1: Dude, so my story with hardcore kind of originates with all of those bands. About 4 years ago is kind of when I started listening to more hardcore stuff, and it was through like YouTube videos that I'd see of like Gulch playing and Drain playing and all those bands playing. So basically kind of the catalyst for me moving up here, I knew I was going to go to college, and the catalyst for me moving up here was, hey, I know that these bands are coming out of here. There must be a good scene up here. So I'm going to do that and make the transition up here. Cause before that I was going to shows in LA and like the San Fernando Valley a lot. So, and there's a great scene obviously down there still, but I was like, well, I kind of want to move away from SoCal. And the next best place seems like the Bay Area. So I'm going to move up to Santa Cruz, and then I can just mob over the hill on weekends and see shows.
0: Dude, that's so sick. Awesome timing. And now you're in a dope band. You've toured. You've got all kinds of cool stuff going on. We're talking to Mateo from the band Stand Tall. He also runs Naughty Pelican Media. You can check out both those Instagram pages. Listen to Stand Tall wherever you stream music. You play bass in Stand Tall, correct?
1: Yes, this is the facts.
0: Okay. Is this the first band you've ever been in?
1: No. So I've been playing like bass for a minute now. I don't play very well, but I can play enough to be in a band. But I've been playing in bands for probably like 5 years now. I kind of started out in the pandemic, just playing like a metal band. And then I was like kind of playing in some more like punk leaning bands. I even played in like kind of like a doomy sludge band for a bit. And then kind of stopped playing in bands for a period of time. And that's when I started Naughty Pelican and filming shows and stuff, because we'd been grinding so hard with like the band stuff, and I was just kind of burnt out on it. So I quit all those bands and then started Naughty Pelican and filming shows for like a couple years. And then, my buddy Marco, shout out to him. He also plays drums in Stand Tall. He at the Drain, Living Proof, like release listening party kind of came up to me and was like, hey, do you want to play bass in this band I'm starting called Angel? And so that Angel's technically the first hardcore band I ever played in, but
0: that's a sick band name.
1: It's not really a thing, man. Yeah, it's cool. It was our first band, and got to play some dope shows, and I still play in a band with Marco, and the other dudes in that band are cool as well.
0: Dude, that's awesome. Yeah, I've seen Stand Tall. You guys played in Oxnard twice, I think, if I'm not mistaken.
1: Yes.
0: Once like last year, and then once pretty recently.
1: So that band that I was talking about just now, my first band, Angel, we did, the first time we ever really played out of town really was on a couple SoCal dates with Stand Tall, which is funny because most of those bands like overlap members.
0: Yeah.
1: So we just did a few days, and one of those dates was Oxnard, and Oxnard outside of the Bay Area was the best date on that run.
0: Right on. Glad to hear it. Oh, wait,
1: Yep.
0: Okay, I remember Angel now. Cause you, okay, now I remember all the. So you you guys played with the first Stand Tall show in Oxnard. I'm like blanking on who else played that show, but it was at the Mystery Shop, right? At the
1: is that the Mystery Shop?
0: The comic book place. Yeah. Okay.
1: I believe it was with Bare Minimum headlined it, yes. And then In Time and Cut Down played.
0: Oh, that's right, dude. Yeah. Yes. That was the, because In Time, I went on tour with them right after that. That's what it was. Dude, yeah. Yes, sir. That's beast. That was my first time ever going to Neck of the Woods was the following day or like 2 days later.
1: It's funny too because Neck of the Woods, I wasn't at that show, but I heard that was in the downstairs room, which is
0: it was weird.
1: Unusual because I've only ever seen like one or two shows in the downstairs room. Normally they have it upstairs in the big room, but the downstairs area seems pretty beast.
0: Yeah. Long, narrow, skinny mosh.
1: Yeah. I just played a Halloween show there and it was dope.
0: Yeah, it was fun. We were just like all hanging out, vibing anyways, you know, so it was fun. Adherence covered Allegiance, which was sick. That was dope. I think it was, one of Will's bands. I can't remember which one.
1: I think it was Adherence.
0: Yeah. So Stand Tall's been a band for like 2 years then, roughly, or?
1: We started kind of jamming in May or, yeah. The band kind of formed in like May 2024. And then, or April and May. And then we played our first show June 2024. So we've been a band about it like a year and a half now.
0: Dang. And then you went out and then you guys did a full U.S. tour basically, right? With Start Today?
1: Yeah. So kind of the way that whole thing, whole relationship started with those dudes. Those dudes are awesome, by the way. Shout out to Start Today, The Difference, Impulse Control. Shout out to all those dudes. They're awesome. But the way that it kind of started out was last year, Start Today kind of came out around the same time we did. And we were both kind of playing stuff that is at the time was a little bit more, unusual because the sound at the time was a little more like metallic and hard.
0: Of course.
1: And we were playing stuff that was a little more like positive sounding, I guess.
0: Yep.
1: So we kind of linked up just by knowing each other, being like, oh, you play in a band that sounds a little different and we play in a band that sounds a little different. We should play a show together. So we ended up playing a show with them like last December at the Moroccan Lounge. Nice. And then from there, we've just kind of been homies with those dudes ever since. And Tate, who plays guitar in Start Today, hit us up and was like, yo, do you want to do a full US with us? Like, we're going to be doing that in the summer. And we were like, of course, that's like the dream to go out and like do stuff as a band.
0: So
1: we were blessed to do that. And yeah, it was awesome, man. It was like, we'll definitely do it again at some point.
0: Yeah, dude. Did you enjoy the van life going city to city with your boys?
1: Dude, it was awesome. We actually, it was funny. We weren't in a van really. Our guitarist Porter, his parents' Cadillac Escalade with a Thule on top.
0: Hey, that works. That's even that's even more baller. That's dope.
1: Yeah, we were whipping it in style, man.
0: Load into the venue in the Escalade? That's hard.
1: No, we were, yep. literally us every night.
0: That's sick. What was was obviously probably your first time going to a lot of those cities, right?
1: Yeah. I mean, I feel like up till now I've been like pretty well traveled. So I've been to like a lot of the bigger cities, like I've been to Boston and New York and Chicago and those places. But getting to see other parts of the country, like North Carolina and like Florida and Georgia and all those places, I'd never really been to any of those places before. So getting to kind of drive around all those places was pretty dope, and to see some new scenes and meet some new people, met a lot of dope people on that tour.
0: Yeah, it's sick. Are you vegan?
1: And, no, I'm not vegan, but half of my band is, or basically half my band. There's five of us, and two of us are vegan, and then all of us are straight edge, obviously.
0: Yeah.
1: The other half isn't.
0: Did you guys go to Waffle House when you're in the Southeast?
1: Heck yeah, we did.
0: Dude, heck, let's go. Yeah. Hey.
1: Of course.
0: I love Waffle House.
1: It was funny though. We had one of the vegan members with us, and we'd always just leave him in the car while we went into Waffle House. That was actually a thing that happened one day. Dude. We left him in the car in South Carolina, and then three of us went into Waffle House and just chowed down on some bacon and eggs and waffles.
0: Yep, and grits. And I would say, like, yep. I wouldn't trust anything from Waffle House. Like, their hash browns, like, everything's probably got some kind of, like, dairy or meat
1: disease
0: in it just because of the crossover of, like, the flat top. Because it's like,
1: oh, yeah, hey, dude.
0: Shout out Waffle House, though. Dude. I love that place, man.
1: Oh, my God. Waffle House and Cookout are, like, the two, like, best things the South have ever produced.
0: For sure. That's sick, man. That's cool that, yeah, that you're able to do that. It's just, like, I don't know. It's super fun. It seems like, I don't know. I think it's, like, something you don't really understand how fun it is until you do it. And it's cool that you guys, like, have good momentum as a band. And, yeah, it's dope. Any, like, upcoming plans for Stand Tall, like music or tour month or shows or anything like that?
1: Yeah, we're going to have a song coming out on a Straight Edge compilation that's coming out on From Within Records. Shout out From Within Records and Carter. That he put out our last like EP, so he's doing a little compilation. So we're gonna have a song on that. It's gonna be dope. And then we're just started writing again, and I think we're gonna try and have like another EP out sometime in the next like 4 months or so. And then kind of the bigger thing that we have that we want to do is I think we're gonna go to Japan this summer.
0: Sick.
1: And do some dates there, but we still got to flush that out a bit. But that's kind of the big thing.
0: That's awesome. That's what's up, man. Mm-hmm. You guys deserve it. That's what happens when you just go to shows, meet people, go to more shows, start a band, play whatever shows you can, put out some music, play wherever you can, and you get to do all kinds of fun stuff. It's awesome.
1: Dude, yeah, that was what was instilled in me from an early point in my hardcore journey, is just, you know, get out there, play, and see the world. So that's what we're trying to do, man.
0: Yeah, that's sick. We're talking to Mateo from the band Stand Tall, also Naughty Pelican Media. Okay, where did you get Naughty Pelican from? Like, what is that? Like, where did you get that name from?
1: So the name is kind of a combination of different things. So when me and my girl first started dating, she sent me this video. I think it was like a TikTok or something like that, of a pelican like trying to eat this capybara or something like that. Okay. And then the next clip is that pelican in a police car, like in the back of a police car, just looking all sad. And I was like, when I saw that, I was like, oh, that's a naughty pelican. And then I was just like, you know, that might be kind of cool to like name something that. And then a couple weeks later, I started Naughty Pelican Media.
0: Dude, that's so sick. I'm so glad that like, that's so funny. Because I was like, I'm thinking like, is this like a song name that I'm missing? Like some deep cut like 90s hardcore band has like some weird song or something? Is this like, because I'm not really like a hardcore historian, so to speak. I mean, I, you know what I mean, I'm like, is this something I'm missing? Like, and then I was like, I'm just asking now. I'm glad that it's just a genuine good story.
1: nah, bro, I wasn't even into hardcore really when I when I made that name. It was just kind of like some random event that kind of brought it up. And
0: you got to screenshot.
1: I just applied it.
0: You got to screenshot that pelican from the video and make a quick sticker out of it or something.
1: Oh, dude, yeah, that'd be a great idea. I mean, that's like a 4-year-old thing now. At this point, that's deep in the archives.
0: Yeah, just find the video and screenshot it with like the grainy image, and then just put Naughty Pelican Media on it. It'd be sick,
1: dude. That'd be dope. Maybe I'll do that.
0: Okay, we'll definitely come back to talk more about that. I forgot to say, we're on KCSB FM 91.9 in Santa Barbara. So you submitted a perfect 13-minute radio rock block. Thank you so much for making it 13 minutes. I can't tell you how many 40-minute rock blocks I've gotten, or 35 minutes. I'm like, I'm only going to be able to play like three of these songs.
1: Dude, yep.
0: No, so it's perfect. So my first question before I ask you about the songs is, have you ever in your life been a radio listener, or do you currently listen to the radio at all?
1: Dude, I don't listen to it as much anymore, but oh my gosh, when I was growing up, man, I was a big radio listener.
0: K-Rock.
1: 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I'd listen to 91.1. I'd listen to 93.1. I'd listen
0: Jack
1: to
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0: Yes.
1: I'd listen to 104.3. And then later on, my mom kind of got satellite radio going, like the Sirius stuff in our whip. And I'd listen to like Lithium, which is like kind of the more 90s alternative
0: Dude,
1: rock.
0: Yes. Ozzy's Boneyard.
1: Radio station. Yep, Ozzy's Boneyard. I'd listen to it's 33, but I forget what the name of it is. But it's like kind of like the new wave goth radio too.
0: Okay.
1: Dude, yeah, so big time. Also, I'd listen to, when I was younger, I'd also listen to the Colin Cowherd Show.
0: Bro, come on, let's go.
1: Yep.
0: I'm so, like, dude, a stupid
1: I've been
0: sports
1: listening to radio
0: fan.
1: For a, yeah, dude, I've been listening to radio since I was really young. I listen to it less now because, you know, Spotify's taken over all of our lives. But,
0: yes.
1: Yeah, man, my history with radio is strong.
0: Hey, that's one of the best answers to that question I have ever had on this show, because like, a lot
1: hey,
0: of times people be
1: it.
0: Like, oh, but you're, yeah, you just, I grew up in Southern California too, so you dropped all the freaking, dude, 90 Jack FM, Kiss, Power 106 we had, but K-Rock was the K-Rock, and dude, no one on this show has ever dropped an AM sports radio reference.
1: Yeah,
0: other than
1: dude,
0: myself.
1: My dad put me onto that.
0: Yeah, Colin Cowherd's still on 570 in the, I don't know what it is in the Bay, but it's still 570 here. He's still on 9 to 12 after Dan Patrick. Yeah, man, I too don't listen as much as I used to. I still listen to probably more radio than most people, but there's something really like cool about the radio because you don't know what's gonna come on. You know what I mean?
1: Mm-hmm.
0: It's like, which is something that like I guess you could put your Spotify playlist on random shuffle. But
1: barely.
0: But you can't, like, the radio, you're, like, waiting, and you're, like, you know, especially you're, like, oh, I want to hear the song, or you hear a song you like, and then you can't, like, rewind it and listen to it again, you know? I don't know.
1: Yeah, that was the only thing that I didn't care for growing up is when a song would play, and I was like, oh, this is the only time I'm going to hear this song in, like, the next week.
0: Yep. That's when, well, I'm not super old, but old enough to where you have a tape, and a cassette tape in the radio ready to go, and then you hear, when you hear the song come on, you record it, and then you have it on tape so you can listen to it over and over. That's like some old head stuff, but like,
1: I didn't have a tape machine, which was the only downfall for me.
0: Dude, I love that radio answer. Thank you. That makes me feel good.
1: Yeah, man. It was so crazy that I would fall asleep.

0: my mom was a huge Sublime fan, so I have a soft spot for Sublime. But if you want to just share a little bit about the songs you picked.
1: Yeah, man. So if I'm remembering correctly, the first one I put on there was Eyes of Tomorrow by Cro-Mags.
0: Yep.
1: Cro-Mags, you know how I was saying Madball is in the top two. The other band in my top two hardcore bands would be the Cro-Mags. They were the first hardcore band I ever heard. And that is the song that I've just been happening to listen to a bunch. I love the first three Cro-Mags records, like, to death. They're awesome. And then I put Girlfriend in a Coma by the Smiths on there. That was just kind of something that's like some stuff my mom would put on when I was younger. And it's just, that's kind of an aspect of me I still vibe with to this day. And then I put Sublime on there because they were kind of the first band I saw that was doing like DIY stuff, I guess, because there's old videos of them playing like on the beach in Mexico.
0: Dude, yeah.
1: And also playing like outside of a record store in Florida.
0: Straight up punk band.
1: Yeah, straight up punk band, man. I didn't know that until I was about like 15 or something when I found like 40 Ounces of Freedom and listened to like the Bad Religion cover and Descendants cover, yeah, and all that stuff. And funny story, my dad's little claim to fame actually is that he threw the last Sublime show Bradley died. Yeah, in Petaluma. So that's kind of my dad's one little claim to fame, is he was on the student production up at Sonoma State and he threw the last Sublime show.
0: Dude, that's huge.
1: Yeah. So kind of wanted to throw that on there, throw some respect on Sublime, because they're basically my favorite band ever.
0: That's awesome. That's, I love that.
1: Dude, that's like true SoCal stuff.
0: Hey, and then 100%. Growing up in Southern California, that was, I mean, for me too, that was a soundtrack in my household. 40 Ounce of Freedom for sure. Just the Sublime back tat freaking record cover is just like, that's like just classic California aesthetics.
1: Dude, it is for sure. And then I think I put some like reggae on there as well. That's just some stuff that my dad would put on when I was younger. I probably know like every single reggae hit imaginable because of him.
0: That's so awesome.
1: Yeah. So the Smiths is kind of like what my mom was putting me onto. And then that old like reggae stuff is a reggae and ska is kind of what my dad was putting me onto as a youngin. And then, the last thing I put on there was, Back of the Bus by Madball. Just hard track, great breakdown. And it's off one of my top two Madball records, Demonstrating My Style. It's dope band, and I get to play with them tomorrow. Which,
0: dude,
1: I was just gonna say that.
0: Awesome how life goes. When you just show up and be a good person and work hard, man, you get to request one of your favorite bands' songs on the radio, and then you get to open a gig for them. That's just how it goes.
1: Dude, I know. It's an honor.
0: Yeah, that's what's up. We're talking to Mateo from Naughty Pelican Media and the band Stand Tall, and we're on KCSB FM 91.9 in Santa Barbara. You're listening to Your Life in America. Okay, we got some time left. Now, I'm going to like preface this by saying I don't like interviewing photographers. I've interviewed one photographer before this, Kat. Shout out, Kat. That's my homie. But like, I don't know. They bug me. They get in the way. Not all of them. Okay, I was just saying not all of them. I gotta be careful here. But for example, I'll make this short. True Fight from Japan played in Oxnard recently, and there's this kid, which he apologized after, because I kind of snapped and like lost my mind. But these, you know, they're from Japan, like playing this epic hardcore set, and this kid was just ruining it, like dropping down on the floor and like trying to like take pictures,
1: putting the flash in the face.
0: It was crazy, dude. And I kind of like went crazy and like smacked his camera out of the way and told him to move. And he did apologize, which was cool. But so you're like the second ever media person that's come on the show. So
1: let's go.
0: Yeah, but I got mad respect for you, and I know that you're like a genuine like hardcore lover. And so, share a little bit about Naughty Pelican and like, did you start it when you were in Orange County still?
1: Yeah, I did. So I started it kind of because I just love, you know, I've mentioned with watching videos from, like those Bay Area

0: bands or watching videos of Sublime back in the day and stuff like that. I've just got a lot of love for people who archive footage of bands. I think that's really important, because that's something that a lot of people can go back to and kind of relive a moment. So me just liking videos, I kind of wanted to do that as well. And I was like, okay, well, how can I do that? And I just picked up my iPhone and just film. And that's still what I film on today. I film on an iPhone. I don't got no fancy camera set up or nothing like that. I just got my little selfie stick and my iPhone. And I don't really plan on doing anything else more than that. But yeah, man, it's just to archive like my scene. Like that's realistically the whole reason I do this, is just to document the scene, especially specifically the Bay Area. Like I'm not really too interested. Like I could go and pull up to FTC this weekend and, you know, film some videos and probably get some clicks or whatever, but I'm not really too interested in doing that. I'm just kind of interested in documenting what's at home in my world and just putting that out there. And I will say, not to toot my own horn, but I have like been able to capture some pretty like special moments. Like,
1: for sure,
0: one of my a homie of mine, Chris Oropeza, he passed away. He played in that band Out of Pocket, and I filmed basically every single one of the shows that he played in his band Done Deal, and the audio from my video is on side B, I think, of their vinyl. So, you know, just, you know, getting to capture moments that, like, you know, down the line you wouldn't think to be special, but then down the line are like, okay, you know what, looking back on that, that's pretty dang cool that somebody was there and actually like documenting it. So that's kind of the whole reason I do it, is just to, you know, preserve the memory of Bay Area hardcore in my home scene.
1: That's it. Everyone listening that wants to take pictures or videos, that should be the starting point, because it's like,
0: yeah, man.
1: Then it's just like genuine, doing it for the love, you know. And rest in peace to Chris. I got to meet him when Out of Pocket played Rapid Skate Shop in Simi Valley. Awesome dude, awesome band. and now his family could watch those videos, you know. And that's just like, just doing it for the love of documenting what's happening in your scene at home. That's awesome.
0: Yeah, exactly. I'm not trying to do nothing crazy with it. And that's always been kind of the mission. And thankfully, I will say I have some people up here who really preach like, hey, like hardcore is not going to give nothing to you. You got to give everything to it. So if you're getting into it with the intention of getting something out of it, that's not the reason to do it. So just come correct and then, or else go home.
1: Yeah, that's good. Got some good OGs right there.
0: Yeah.
1: Yeah. Cause I feel like that's all the people I know and respect that, and I'm not saying like, I love like good pictures and videos, like, and I know it's a way that a lot of kids are getting in hardcore, like, which I think is awesome. The only time it bothers me is when it's affecting the show, you know? And I just feel like everyone that I know and respect that does any type of like videos or pictures or whatever, like they understand the etiquette of it, you know?
0: Yeah.
1: And the people that like don't understand the etiquette, or they're just doing it because they want to like collab post with the band and get 5 million likes or whatever, like they're like in the way trying to like, you know, take pictures with this giant camera. And I usually contain myself pretty well, but I did recently snap. But I didn't like,
0: hey, that's valid though. That's valid.
1: It was like nothing like too crazy, but it's just like, especially when you're like out of town bands, you know, and they're like so hyped to play, it's like, just let the band play, you know? Like,
0: yeah, get the flash out of their face, man.
1: Yeah, exactly. And like hardcore would go on perfectly fine without photographers and that stuff, but photographers would have nothing without bands and kids moshing, you know?
0: Dude, 1000%. Yeah, and that's also another big thing that I take into account, is I just, you know, stay in my little corner and don't try to get in the way or nothing, and don't impose myself. That's like the last thing I want to do is make the show about me. That is something that I think a lot of people nowadays could learn a thing or two from. Don't make the show about yourself, man. It's about the band, and
1: it's about the pile up.
0: Exactly. It's about the pileup. No one's gonna see the photo of it. I mean, people will see the photo of it for like the first 2 days that it's up, and then it'll be lost to the sands of time forever.
1: Yeah. Yep. So, and you've done some cool interviews on Naughty Pelican too. We actually have one shared guest, Nick from the Runts. Shout out, Nick. Awesome,
0: yep,
1: dude.
0: Shout out to him.
1: Yep. And the Runts. I had My him guy. On a while back. But yeah, do you think you'll do any more interviews coming up?
0: Yeah. Like I said before, it's kind of, I think with interviews, it's for me, like with filming bands, it's kind of just me documenting my home scene. But I think in terms of interviews, it's kind of about documenting California hardcore. So there's some people that I want to have on, but some of them are like somewhere in SoCal. And sometimes I'm just not like too motivated to do the interviews because they're normally work for me because I got to drive somewhere or I got to bring all my stuff with me. That I have a little bit more equipment that I bring along with me, and it's time out of my day. So sometimes it's kind of hard with, being in school and all that stuff. But sure. Yeah, I got some people that I want to interview. The next one I might do is I just talked to him, but Ged, who plays in Extinguished, he plays in Field of Flames. He plays in Anemic, I believe, is like his shoegaze band. But yeah, dope individual who I think I really want to interview next. So
1: yeah,
0: we'll see. That'll be maybe in the new year.
1: And you've booked shows through Naughty Pelican as well.
0: Yeah, a little bit. Yeah, a little bit. That's also a lot of work too. So
1: yeah,
0: I already have a busy enough schedule. But yeah, we have a little spot up here that sometimes I'll book shows at. And yeah, I don't know. It's all about just participating in hardcore in like a positive way, I guess.
1: Yeah. No, it's sick because you can, archive bands, do some interviews every now and then, book some cool shows. Yeah, it's cool, man. It's cool to have something and you can put a lot of things under one umbrella. Yeah, it was really cool to meet you because I had seen Naughty Pelican a lot, and then we met at the show in Oxnard, and you're like, oh, that's me. I was like, oh, that's sick, dude. Hell yeah.
0: Yeah. Well, I mean, dude, I had to come up to you because I had to, whenever I see somebody who, I don't get to see every weekend who I like something that they do, I always got to kind of go up and throw respect on like what they do. So I knew what you look like, and I was like, you know what, I'm going to go say what's up because,
1: dude, yeah,
0: I love this dude's show. And so you were kind enough to reciprocate a bit with me. So that was awesome. So thank you.
1: Yeah, no, I appreciate that a lot. It's funny because I don't have like personal IG, and sometimes I'll post pictures and stuff, but like a lot of people don't know like what I like that I do Your Life in America. So when you were like, I was like, okay, this guy's like for sure listens and follows the show. It's awesome.
0: Hell yeah, man.
1: Okay. Well, I want to make sure I get most of your songs in. So a couple more things here. Thanks so much for taking some time to come on the show. We're talking to Mateo from the band Stand Tall and Naughty Pelican Media. You can find those on Instagram. Both the band and the Naughty Pelican has an IG. Okay, I haven't done this segment in a while, but I used to do it all the time. I have two I'm going to do that I haven't done in a while. One is, what is your favorite mosh move?
0: Ooh, favorite mosh move. Whew, okay.
1: The pile up counts as a mosh move, just putting that out there.
0: The pile up's dope, but I think my favorite mosh move, I mean, dude, probably when somebody does this very fluidly, but the stick man, that's gotta be like,
1: dude, classic.
0: Probably my favorite, I would say. I've seen a few people who do it really fluidly. Sometimes it's hard because people just do it all like kind of, I don't know, rigid, but sometimes people get in the zone and they fly across the room just like a Tasmanian devil, and
1: side to side
0: just hit people. Yeah, side to side. And oh my god, nothing like it, man. Yeah,
1: solid. The tall skinny fools are the best at the stick man.
0: Dude, for some I know reason.
1: Nice. Good. That's what's up. I'm not like, could never really do it myself, because I agree, it's got to be like fluidly done well. But I definitely appreciate the stick man as well. Solid. Okay. I'm going to ask you some questions. Quick answer questions.
0: Yes.
1: Okay, some of these might be difficult, but here we go. Okay, soda or water?
0: Oh my God. As a straight edge man, who can, you know, the only beverage I can drink other than water is soda. I would say, all right, you know what? I'm going to go Coke.
1: Okay, Coke, that's your number Coca-Cola. One soda? Okay,
0: respect. Coca-Cola instead of water. Coca-Cola instead of water
1: respect,
0: all day.
1: Respect, respect. Okay, Tsunami or Big Boy?
0: Oh, those are my homies. I would say Tsunami just because they're like, you know, one of the first bands that I was ever getting into all those years ago.
1: For sure.
0: So, them.
1: Drain or Scal?
0: Oh, Drain has done so much for me, man. So I gotta go with Drain. The first hardcore show I ever played was with Drain. So
1: nice.
0: Like, endless respect to them, dude.
1: Field of Flames or Condition One?
0: Oh, this is a really hard one.
1: That's this is good. A really That's hard the point.
0: I would go just because I don't know. I feel like they've done more for me in throughout the years. I would say Field of Flames.
1: Yep, solid band. Gulch or Hands of God?
0: Oh, Gulch, easily. But I love Hands of God too. But Gulch is like, again, one of the first bands I ever got into.
1: Okay, sick. Shout out Justin Field of Flames also.
0: Yup.
1: I got an interview with him somewhere in there. Okay, this is oh, hell yeah. It's awesome dude, awesome band.
0: Yup.
1: Okay, you live in Santa Cruz, so but I feel like you might be able to answer this one like with some opinion. The Bay Bridge or the Golden Gate Bridge?
0: The Golden Gate Bridge, easily. The Bay Bridge sucks. That's an awful bridge, man. It traffic on it all the time. Like, I don't know. It's like a gray bridge. Whereas the, you know, the Golden Gate Bridge is like iconic. The Bay Bridge sucks.
1: The Bay Bridge looks cool at night though. I'm also not a Bay Area person and I'm biased because it was on the cover of that Allegiance record that I used to listen to when I was younger. So I'm biased to that. Okay. There's only one right answer to this question. Air Maxes or Jordans?
0: Oh, I would say Air Maxes because I wear them.
1: Okay. The answer is Jordans, but I'll let you slide on that.
0: I know. That's not very like youth crew of me to be like
1: no,
0: that.
1: No. Yeah, the youth crew
0: Air Maxes,
1: answer.
0: I wear more.
1: Yes. No. It's fair. The youth crew answer, I think, would be Air Maxes. I do like Air Maxes, but I'm a Jordan head for sure. Okay. John Joseph Cro-Mags or Harley Cro-Mags?
0: Ooh, John Joseph. Yeah.
1: Sick.
0: But I love Best Wishes.
1: Yes. Dude, okay, awesome. I'm glad that I stumped you on a couple because that's the point. I haven't done that in a while. Maybe I should start doing it again. Those are fun to come up with.
0: Dude, you should. Those are hella fun.
1: Well, thank you so much for taking some time to come on the show, man.
0: Dude, of course. It's an honor, man. Shout out to Your Life in America. Shout out to 805. And, Oxnard's dope. Santa Barbara's dope. Dylan's dope. Shout out.
1: Thank you, man. Thank you.

0: All right, All You Need by Sublime and Back of the Bus by Madball to finish it off. 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

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If you're new here, my name is Netogan, and you are currently listening to Culture Shock, where every week I talk about rock or metal music from a different country. And the song that you just heard was Tumhari Aankhon Mein, Mine by Amir Saki. And barely hear it, but the sound bed for tonight is pretty much the one that I always use at this point. Sinking in the Brain from the AI, the Somnium Files OST. All music on there is composed by Keisuke Ito. And so yeah, without further ado, we're talking about Pakistani rock for tonight. And I don't know why I haven't talked about this sooner, because fun fact, my mom actually grew up in Pakistan for most of her life, if I'm not mistaken. She lived there for a long time until she moved to the U.S. in the 2000s. Even though she is not originally from there, she lived there for a while. So, yeah, we're diving into something a little closer to my background. At least by some association, I guess. But anyways, so Pakistani rock is of course going to be rock music from Pakistan, and like pretty much any other country that I've talked about on this show, they will take elements from British American rock and then mix it with Pakistani classical music and other native or folk styles to create this new form of rock music. Something I found really interesting was that there's even elements of Sufism incorporated in the music, and there's this kind of like sub-style of it, so to speak, called Sufi rock. I think it's super interesting because I took a class on Sufism 2 years ago, I think, like winter 2 years ago, I don't remember. Great class, I loved it, it was very interesting, but yeah, I think super super interesting seeing that, because I feel like a lot of people don't really talk about it, so it's kind of cool to see it come up and hear how they take the idea of like Islamic mysticism and other elements oh my gosh, my notes are lagging. Ooh. Like the poetry and otherwise, to kind of get this thing that's super unique and more specialized, so to speak, because again, I haven't really like seen Sufism in like pop culture or music, so this is new and interesting to me, and it's something that I love to explore every week on here. Now I'm gonna stop yapping for a bit. So the next song I'm going to be playing is Arzo by Arais. And like always, my name is Netika, and you're currently listening to Culture Shock here on KCSB FM in Santa Barbara, 91.9 on your radio dials or online on the World Wide Web at kcsb.org. 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

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You're currently listening to Culture Shock, and as always, my name is Netuka, and I'm your host of the hour. The song that you just heard was Naya Din by Access, and then before that was Chalpara by Avid. And before that was Jilia by Akash. And then before that was also by Arais. Maybe I'm saying that right. I don't know, honestly. Because I don't know what language it's in. I'm just going off my own knowledge. But anyways. So I'm going to talk a little bit about the kind of musical styles of Pakistani rock. So, going aside from like kind of the elements that they added themselves, there's also like ways in which they span across various genres in influence and how the music comes across, like progressive rock, hard rock, and heavy metal. And it even did influence the development of heavy metal in the late 90s, but it had its own distinct elements in the 80s. And the style of Pakistani rock started in the 80s by the arrival of cassettes of Western bands into the country. So bands like Pink Floyd, Led Zeppelin, Deep Purple, and Van Halen. And then by the mid-1980s is when local bands would perform in hotels, at universities, and other areas. And it was started during a ultra-conservative regime, and the leader at the time was denouncing Western culture, Western ideology, and they wanted a more Islamicized kind of change in the country, and they didn't want that Western influence inside the country. But in the mid-1980s is when the more Western-influenced music would get noticed by people. And then its success would start to get noticed, and the president would denounce it and say, I don't like that stuff. I don't like Western ideas. And this even would go into the fashion because people were wearing jeans and these other things. So he didn't like all that at all. And kind of all this tension in the country did kind of propel some of the ideas that they had inside the music. And it also would help lower and middle class people kind of mobilize and begin to express themselves a little bit more, and we'd see more of a rise in youth culture and involvement in those cultures and kind of the growth of pop culture in music. And then that growth would lead into the more modern Pakistani pop and rock music styles that we can still see today. Alrighty. So the next song that I'm going to be playing is Osman by Call. Once again, my name is Netuka, and you're currently tuned into Culture Shock here on KCSB FM in Santa Barbara, 91.9 on your radio dials or online on the World Wide Web at kcsb.org. And yeah, hope you enjoy the next set of music.

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You're currently listening to Culture Shock, and my name is Natsuki, and I'm the host of the show. The song that you just heard was On There by Faraz Haider, and then before that was Kahan Haitu by Entity Paradigm, and then before that was Ready to Die by Coven. And then before that was Osman by Call. And we're talking about Pakistani rock tonight. And yeah. So we kind of left off like between the 80s and 90s.

It's kinda, sorta. So I wanna talk a little bit in the about the like more modern era of the genre. So this would be like the 90s until now. And then after some of the bands from before kinda left or ceased activity, there would be new bands who would pop up and then they would continue to expand the genre and help shift the country into modernism, and this was all in the 90s. And then with American satellite television arriving in the 90s would also kind of help this change into modernization, and Pakistani rock would get public appraisal with this arrival of TV, and then music would spread more quickly throughout the country. And then they would be able to kind of get more into the history and then consider what bands are like the founders or kind of the fathering people of the style. And then underground bands would also become very popular all across Pakistan, and Western influenced pop band or excuse me, rock bands would become very popular. And there was the channel called Music Channel Charts, and or it was that was actually a show. I'm sorry, and it would air on the NTM channel, and then this was this kind of entity that would like rate songs and rate bands. Excuse me, and yeah, it's kind of another like little form of media that would help the style stay popular. And then in 2000 there would be a bigger explosion of bands and concerts, and then this was because of Pakistan kind of liberalizing and changing its ideas, because before, if you remember, they were pretty against Western culture and music, so it was kind of stuff that was kept under wraps. And yeah, so yeah, that's kind of where everything was at. And then there were kind of festivals, like there was the Pepsi Battle of the Band, so you'd have a bigger stage for bands to perform on and also kind of compete with each other. So yeah, really, really fun. The next song I'm going to be playing is Rebound by ICU. 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My name is Antica, and you're currently listening to Culture Shock, and here is ICU.

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I don't know what just happened there. That was scary. My name is Netika, and this is Culture Shock. So the song that you just heard was Udon by Jal, and then before that was Bulandunga by Inky Chef, and then before that was Rebound by ICU. And that's all the time that we have here tonight. So the final song that I will be playing is Anjana by Inteha. And yeah, I hope everyone had a good week behind them, and if not, I hope that the coming week is better towards you. And I hope everyone had a good start of fall quarter. Let's make this a great one. Hopefully it gets a lot better for me after whatever that was. I'm very sorry about that. I have no idea what that was. But anyways, thank you for listening, and as always, I'll be back next week for more. And yeah, this has been Natugia with Culture Shock here on KCSB FM in Santa Barbara, 91.9 on your radio dials or online on the World Wide Web at kcsb.org. Once again, thank you for listening, and I will see you back next week.

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Presenting originally for the one and only Little Lion Sonia, hear me? Nothing little about Sonia, we little about with Talawa. Big up man like Janale, yo Nico. Hey, Sound Killer. We are Sound Killer.

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You are listening to Infinity. And you just heard Locksmith featuring Eco right there with Flinch. Before that was Coast Contra with Bags. Troublemaker, The Real Storm. Karma with T-Gene and Dariana. And we began the show with Dubplate by Aza Lineage and Little Lion Sound. Yeah, Little Lion Sound be putting it down every time. That's what's happening. You know how we go on the Infinity Show. So let's keep it rolling. Coming up next, we're going to drop a little Burna Boy. And this is the Monsters That You Made. Monsters You Made. Right here on KCSBFN Radio.

0: 100 years ago. Look at us. We've given everything. You are still taking. In exchange for that, we have got nothing. Nothing. And you know it.
1: Before my pizza have to come and shoot you, you better turn out the lights. Before I take it to the future, I'm gonna turn out the disguise.

Nimlo, with Static Selecta and Rome Streets with Crystal Controls. Before that was Space Mountain with Cool Keith and Time Travel by Dead Prez and a few other dope MCs. So yeah, keep it locked right here on KCSBFN Radio, The Infinity Show with DJ T-Stone. Yeah, we keep it rocking. Yo, play the latest and the greatest songs right here, so stay tuned. Coming up next, we got some Apollo Brown with Fillmore Green, and this next song is Immaculate. That's how I'm feeling right now. Immaculate. Oh yeah, let's get it.

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And this is Live Good right here with C-Wine, Lalu Kalala, something like that. I'm sure I mispronounced.

Motherless by Killer Mike, Ellen Allen, and Ellen Allen Kane. All right, coming up next, we're going to get into People with Libyanka, Aria Star, and Omalay. Right here on Infinity with DJ T-Zone. 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
1: I used to drive a Cadillac right down the passing lane.
0: What is a cooperative? The International Cooperative Alliance defines a cooperative, or a co-op, as, quote, an autonomous association of persons united voluntarily to meet their common economic, social, and cultural needs and aspirations through a jointly owned and democratically controlled enterprise, end quote. In food cooperatives, for example, the products on the shelves are determined by the community's needs and the wishes of its members. Co-ops use a low-profit model, reinvesting profits back into the community, unlike national grocery chains, where profits often go to distant shareholders. This reinvestment can support local vendors, workers, and community programs. Merchandising manager of the Isla Vista Food Co-op, Steve Snyder, sees cooperatives as a place for community members to learn more about food and where it comes from.
2: It's a place where people who are asking questions about things when it comes to food, food sourcing, personal decisions about what to put into our bodies, you can find help with those sorts of questions and interests.
0: Similarly, the director of member services at the Santa Barbara Housing Cooperative sees housing cooperatives as an alternative to everyday exploitative business models.
3: I kind of view the Santa Barbara Student Housing Co-op as a kind of microcosm of what an alternative to the extractive capitalistic economy is. You know, we're a small community in Isla Vista. As people graduate and move out, they take the values that they learned at the co-ops and start applying them. To me, that's one of the best values of the co-op, is how it becomes a sort of incubator space for things to happen outside of our community in the future.
0: According to the International Co-op Alliance, the core values that guide cooperatives include democracy, self-help, equity, equality, and solidarity. Cooperatives can also take many forms, from food co-ops to housing co-ops, credit unions, healthcare co-ops, and even well-known outdoor sporting stores. They provide a community-driven alternative to traditional corporate models. Isla Vista is home to its very own food and housing cooperatives. They are reflections of the values and needs of the Isla Vista community they serve. This has been a KCSB Spotlight on Co-ops, helping to inform the community about the value of cooperatives in the spirit of community, from your friends here at 91.9 KCSB FM in Santa Barbara.
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1: 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It's your boy D-Tragic up here, Word on the Streets radio show. You know we're doing this live every Wednesday nights right here on KCSB-FM 91.9 in Santa Barbara. Man, what a good night tonight, man. I was just over at the Los Amigos mix show right now, man, watching DJ Roams, DJ Yeti, and DJ Soundwave just go off over there. Super crazy, man. If you guys are online and you can tap in with their show, the Los Amigos mix show, man, real cool cats over there, man. You don't want to miss that episode right there. It's off the hook right there. Shout out to DJ Roams. He also made the intro for us, the one right before MC Wicks. Legendary DJs. You know, we're going to have them through tonight. We got DJ Soundwave. We got DJ Yeti and DJ Roams coming through tonight. And they got some information for the MCs that are tuning in and rocking with us every week. There's going to be some opportunities for you guys to grab that mic and spit that, you know what I mean? So we're going to be breaking it down and learning more about that tonight while we drop some newness. You know how we're doing every week. You can go to our website at kcsb.org right there and check out the playlist, everything we're doing right there too as well. And shout out to my boy Roxy and Can Kick. Can Kick shot me a mix I'm going to play a little bit later. And it's a OG track too. DJ Roams mixing on that. This is one that went back a while, so I'm gonna drop that in a little bit. But shout out to my boy Blue. You know what I mean? He got that new album that just dropped. We got all kinds of new stuff for you guys tonight, alright? And I got that show information. So don't even trip. It's your boy D-Tragic right here. Lock it in.

Is that this Napoleon the legend, aka Ferragamo, straight out of the DMV? You're now tuned in to Word on the Streets Radio with D Tragic. What up, son? 91.9 FM, KCSB, Santa Barbara. Yeah.

0: Thank you, Tierra Wack. Thank you for FOXing with a
1: girl. It's the Grand Verbalizer. Fucking lesson, Brother J of the X Clan. I'm chilling in the mix with D Tragic on
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0: with the best of them, huh?
1: Not one of them put up any defense. Not one.
0: He swings swords with the best of them, huh?
1: That means they know their killer. Know their killer.
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2: Phones are ringing off the hook, y'all. 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

0: it up for you.
1: Yeah, we got them both in the house. We got a full studio. The last show of Breaking Adams, and hopefully the cats at KCSB, especially with the help of these guys, will continue to do strong. So big ups to everyone showing up and for the support and love, you know what I mean, over the years, and especially for these guys over here. You know what I'm saying? The whole city of Oxnard has showed this station in general love for mad long. And Rome's and Can Kick and these cats, they probably know better than me. So, Rome's, you got anything to say about that?
2: Oh, yeah, yeah. Big up to KCSB. I've been listening since I was like 10 years old. Just right. Chilling on the box. I had to like sit on top of the box to be able to record my tapes. My man DDZ used to do it on the ones and twos. And peace out to the traffic jam. Used to listen to the traffic jam 6 in the morning before going to school. Right now my man Can Kick's about to do it. He's Chris cutting it up.

0: Check it out. Word on the Streets Radio. It's your boy, D-Tragic, man. We're up here in the building right now. I got some superstars with us right now, too, as well. We got DJ Soundwave, we got DJ Yeti, and we got the world-famous DJ Rome's up in here in the building right now. How you guys doing over there?
1: Yes, what up?
0: You guys posted up over there?
1: Much love, D. Yeah, thanks for having us out here.
0: It's all good, man. You know, first off, for people that are tuning in right now, man, I want you guys to pull up Los Amigos Mix Show. You know, go online, pull that up right now, and they're a cool show, man. They're a mix show. They feature DJs, they feature MCs throughout the whole 805 and beyond. And you know, they rock on Wednesday nights right before this show too. And I snuck into their show tonight, you know what I mean, and got to rock with you guys. And when I came in, I seen DJ Rome's tearing it up over there with the cuts. And DJ Yeti holding it down right there with the beats. And, man, it was super off the hook, man. So anybody that missed that, if you guys weren't tuned in, you guys definitely need to go find that show and download it, man. I'm going to try to find it, dog, and do a replay on that over here. So, man, it's good to have you guys over, man. Everything good, though? Good?
1: Yeah, man, that was fresh, man. Shout out to Amigos for having us, man.
0: Word up.
1: I was ill shit, you know. Shout out to Rome's holding me down, you know what I mean? Soundwave, yeah, we got busy, man. This is my brothers, you know what I'm saying? It's a Get Down crew in here, you know?
0: That's right. Tell me about the Get Down crew, dog. Who's in that crew?
1: Get Down crew consists of Funky Lopez, Big Rudes, DJ Rome's, I Am Soundwave, and me, myself, and I. And we got extended members, you know what I mean?
0: Extendo members?
1: You know, Dwell Boogie, big ups. You know what I mean? There was other cast, Santa Maria, that was in there for a little bit.
0: Word.
1: What was his name? Do you remember him?
0: DJ, what's his name? This DJ, what's the name in
1: there? Shout
0: name?
1: Out to DJ, what's his name?
0: You know
1: but,
0: what I mean?
1: Nah, but my much love to everybody that's put it down, you know, for the Get Down crew. You know what I mean? Funk, Ox Boogie, real shit.
0: Word up, man. Stop by that store. Field, like, you know, I've seen you guys rocking, right? And I seen you guys playing vinyl, you know, coming out with vinyl. So for people that, you know, don't know about DJ Crews, you know, tell us a little bit about how you guys get down and how did you get the name?
1: So
0: I could tell.
1: Okay, so with the Get Down,
0: yeah,
1: that's a little more bass from Funky Lopez and Big Roots. Those mm-hmm. dudes were putting it down for a minute. And I remember them just kind of opening like a little platform. And it was kind of, when it first started, it was like anything from breaks to funk to soul, just rare vinyl. You mm-hmm. know, we were playing, they were at the back of a sushi house. And then it kind of graduated to like, what was it?
2: What was it?
1: The fisherman's joint, or the... Right there by the naval base on Ventura Road.
2: Harbor?
1: On Ventura Road.
0: Alexander's or something like that?
1: Ventura and Channel Islands.
0: Mrs. Olson.
1: I'm not trying to hate on that bar right there, but right now, Rounders, I can't even... Sea Rounders.
0: Okay.
1: So they had like an anniversary show because they had been putting it down for a couple years. And I remember, I think all three of us were asked to rock, and I think Wicked was there, Jay Scratch. It was a big event.
0: Mm-hmm.
1: And then I remember at the end of it, they were just like, you know, like, do you guys want to be a part of this? Because you guys are vinyl connoisseurs, you know? And then I looked at Rome's and looked at Sound, whatever. Let's go. You know, like, these guys are like the guys that I see in the trenches all the time and
0: holding it down.
1: And Rome's to me, dog, I was like, yeah, bro, like if I could be in a crew with this fool, yeah, dog. Like I just trying to learn. You know what I mean? You mm-hmm. you gotta stay a student. It doesn't matter how old you get or whatever, you know what I mean? And to me it's been a beautiful thing, and we've graduated to where we're at, you know, and like
0: we keep the
1: culture pushing to a different degree out there, you know.
0: Word up, man. Sure. I mean, that's pretty cool. And like you said, DJ Rome's in the building right now too. He was featured on that last mix we played a second ago too, you know. And we were talking about, you know, how he's been holding it down for a minute. So Rome's over there, like, you know, holding it down with this crew and playing vinyl. How do you find the time to you know, be able to go out and do shows and be a part of a crew, man? I just seen you in Russia, bro. Like, you know, I mean, cutting it up. Like, how do you get the time? Like, what do you do?
2: Do it for the love. Like, ever since I was 10, started DJing back in 84. Whoa. And I still get excited when, you know, getting on the turntables or an event, or I see a DJ cutting it up or playing some breaks. I get the same excitement
0: that's as
2: when I was 10. So that's why I continue doing it.
0: Like, and you still have that same feeling right there too? It's not like you never got burned out on it or anything like that?
2: Nah.
0: That's so dope.
2: And especially if I'm able to make someone feel that way.
0: Oh, yeah.
2: I felt seeing Grand Wizard did, or DJ DST, DJ Aladdin. Joe Cooley, Bobcat, and it's just
0: the list goes on.
2: It's just the vibe. It's the vibe breaks. It's hip hop. It like, as soon as like I heard it, I was addicted. So yeah, that's what keeps me going.
0: Word up, man. It's cool, man. And you guys, I've seen all you guys holding down. We got DJ Soundwave in the building right now too. I've been rocking with him. He's been on the radio. He's been in the club. We were at Nickleby's holding it down. Over at Section 805 shows, ASR shows. You see DJ Soundwave everywhere. All the club. What club have you not played in Oxnard or Ventura, dog? Like, is there still a place that you're trying to get into?
3: At this point, we're just trying to make sure that we get our message across, and if they're down with it, we'll be there.
0: Yeah,
3: you know that's really what it is. Any format could get it. We're not trying to be like saying I can't rock this or that, but I just love playing music in general, and and for us to be able to have a platform and do things in general as far as like busting.
0: Yeah.
3: I just love getting excited to play a set or being able to pull out some vinyl for a certain event.
0: Yeah.
3: The same way Rose was mentioning, it never gets old. Like, I've been digging for like going on 30 years now myself. Carrying crates.
0: You still look like you're like 25 though, dog. Like,
1: it's a bald headed assassin right there. You know, this cholo, yo. This vato's cholo right here, dog. Hey, we pulled up today to the amigos, and this fool was dogging in the front seat, dog. They thought we were there to bang, bro.
0: Nah, he's the nicest guy. Soundwave's one of the nicest cats, dog.
1: I love it. I love it.
3: You know, being as the older heads, I'm 50 myself.
0: Okay.
3: So being an older head in this 805.
0: Dang, I'm an older head,
3: bro.
0: Dang, like, I was really living my best life right now before you said that. No, I'm kidding.
3: You know,
0: I like being older.
3: We seen so many MCs come and go, artists, DJs, producers. Mm-hmm. To be able to keep or have even a sliver of that feel or that 805 tradition. It means a lot to me because, like, I remember going, as you mentioned, like, doing these events early on. I just brought records, just wanting to get jumped on. And Jay Scratch, I was helping him in the elevator, like, hey, Jay, can I open for you?
0: Yeah.
3: You know, just, and I kind of, there was no money involved, just being able to do these things, and eventually it turned into me being able to open a set or have my own room, but that turned into me being able to play the radio stuff because I wanted to make money to be able to go buy the underground records that on Melrose or you know.
0: That's a good plan.
3: I had to go buy that new loop pack 12 inch.
0: You gotta get it, dog.
3: And we needed doubles, so
0: that, yeah, you know, like, you know, a lot of the new DJs, I tried to explain that, dog. Like, they were like, what do you mean? Because they just started off of Serato, and they got instant doubles. Like, you can even load it up on both sides, like, at the same time like that. I was like, fool, we had to buy both records, like, all of the records.
1: I had that conversation. Three of them. Rome's, dog. Yes. I remember when I got in, I wanted as much music possible. So I was buying albums. Mm-hmm. Just all the new albums, you know. Damn, and it was, well, yeah, but
3: albums it's like at the same, I mean, then,
1: but yeah, dog, but like now at they're the like same 40 time, bucks. It's like, wow. Yeah, but yeah. So we would jump on that opposed to the $5, $3 joints, you know. But then looking back, dude, I'm like, fuck, I wish so bad I would have just grabbed some 12s. You know, there's so many that I just got little, just one single. But I mean, we make it work. You'll never notice.
3: I went after the 12-inch singles more than the albums.
0: Yeah, the 12-inch singles.
3: Yeah, so to me, I always wanted the 12s, and there were so many, looking back, there were so many albums.
0: They had the acapellas, the instrumentals on those ones right there, dog.
3: I missed out on so many albums because I only would go after the singles.
0: Just the singles.
3: Yeah,
1: I got those.
0: Well, you know, also, too, it's like it cost $1 million to be trying to buy all this, you know what I mean? And there was remixes too on the 12 inches too, by the way, too.
3: You know, and you had acapellas were important. I think that kind of helped me kind of solidify my sound because I wanted to always create something from whatever I was presented with.
0: Whatever you're playing.
3: So I would bust a acapella of something over something else that probably didn't make sense, but to me it sounded dope.
0: Yeah.
3: So I kind of like did blend tapes or. You know, just in sort of like, I remember the Can Kick and Mabu, Rome Still Will. There were so many amazing dope DJs back then. Top Ramen Crew.
0: Oh yeah,
3: There was a lot of really dope.
0: From here.
3: Yeah. Can't forget about Armani.
0: Oh, DJ Armani.
3: Yeah, you know, there were so many dope cats.
0: Real estate tycoon, by the way.
3: that guy's busy.
0: Yeah.
3: A Bitcoin conglomerate right there.
0: It's wild. So you guys have built up a lot of experience from playing throughout the years.
3: Yeah.
0: At different levels, you know, starter DJs, probably playing off some realistic.
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3: Radio Shack,
0: you know, Upfaders only. That's why DJ Rome's got that one cut he does, like, because he's using those Upfaders so good, you know.
1: The Radio Shack joint.
3: When I first got my, I started on an up and down fader mixer.
0: Yeah.
3: When I first got my crossfader, I hooked up, I was like, and then I started cutting. And it was backwards. That shit's backwards. Like, all the techniques, like 3 years of me learning all of my techniques, I couldn't do them.
0: So I had it all of a sudden, turn it.
3: I had to switch it.
0: Yeah.
3: Switch it. and I guess I was an early hamster.
0: Yeah, so you were doing it right. You know, you were just before your time. That's all. Yeah,
3: It made it hard, like, when I would go to battles or when I would just go DJ.
0: Like
3: someone got off, and then I would have to take it off.
0: You had to go turn it off. You just start telling jokes.
3: And then when someone else would get back, what the fuck? This shit's backwards. Before there was a hamster switch.
0: Yeah.
3: Now that's no problem.
0: Man, so with all this experience, all the stuff you guys been playing, I've seen each and one of you play for somebody that's performing at shows, big shows, nightclubs, house parties, bedrooms, you know. I don't know if I've seen you guys play in bedrooms. I don't know why I said that. But, you know, with that, you guys got something that's coming up here, and it's just right around the corner. And it's something to where I'm learning that you guys are offering artists opportunity to come out and practice this art of hip hop that we all live in. Kind of tell me a little bit about that too, and how you go about kind of, I don't know if we call it mentoring, but giving advice and guidance.
3: So we're trying to give a platform for people who don't necessarily have experience as far as rocking a show.
0: Mm-hmm. Or like performing live.
3: Yeah, performing live. Mm-hmm. So we're welcoming any artist or potential artist, someone who's maybe making tracks at home. Mm-hmm. We're in a different age now, so a lot of people in general are recording at home, but they don't get the feedback. So we want to offer you these constructive criticism or you know, just like feedback that we're going to send you in the right direction to make you a better MC,
0: okay,
3: a better artist, a better singer. Not just MCs, you know, we're looking for R&B singers. We're looking for, you know, a future, we're going to do a producer type of joint where we're going to highlight a lot of upcoming artists as far as like production on that end. This is a sort of a launching pad to see where we're going to go with it. We're going to do art shows. We're going to do a lot of community-based events where we're just trying to get the community as a whole to come out to a spot where right now we don't have that outlet.
0: We don't have it really.
3: We don't have that outlet. So mm-hmm. We want to start it up again. Like we did this before over the years, different, you know,
0: different spots,
3: iterations of what it is. But at the core, we're hip hop heads. We love beats. We love just the origins of music. On a level where like we love this thing. This ain't a hobby for us. This is like really
0: part of your life, dog.
3: This is part of what we do, and we want those type of people to come out and express themselves. And we're giving you the outlet. We're giving you the platform. Mm-hmm. So show us what you got.
0: Are you guys gonna be able to offer, like you said, offer some advice or tips, like if you see them performing and like running out of breath or forgetting their lyrics or stuff like that, holding the mic, is there certain things that like you guys have up the sleeve for them?
6: I honestly believe we want people to express themselves to the best way possible, to mm-hmm. do themselves and not feel like
3: we're not shitting on you.
6: Like we're not trying to box y'all in. We don't care if this is the first time you've ever done anything. We don't care if this is the 100th time you've done something. We want to just give an outlet to that, you know, and ultimately, you know, talk to them on the side. Hey, man, good stuff or whatever, you know. Hey, man, try this out, you know, like whatever, you know what I mean? Like just constructive criticism will be there, but it's not going to mm-hmm. be like in front of them or no, that's the action.
3: Some of our best friends are really dope MCs. You know, some of my best friends are DJs, you know.
0: There's DJs, bro, that actually spit too, like a little bit earlier.
7: Yo.
0: I was gonna break out Yeti right there too, because he had some bars a little bit earlier.
3: There's some Rome's beats going on.
6: I mean, Rome's is rapping too, though. Rome's be rapping, you know.
0: Don't even he does, know, dog. You know. Rome's be rapping.
6: There's no way in hell that Realms listens to that many rappers and doesn't rap.
0: At least on his system, with all these mixdowns, I know there's at least one verse that he's like,
6: that bar was whack.
0: I'm going to have to hack his computer and get in. Me and Ono going to have to hack his computer. Dang.
6: Nah, but on some MC shit, man, I've always... For me, myself, man, you have to be a fan of the whole craft. You know what I'm saying? Mm-hmm. Like... You have to touch some spray paint. You have to, you know, try to break your break dance or break your ass or whatever the fuck you're gonna do. It's gonna happen, you know. But it's just part of the culture, you know. And if you really love it, you touch base and respect every art form of it, you know. Like mm-hmm. for me, like I did it all, and I'm not gonna say like, oh, I was the best at this or no. For me, you stay a student, you know. There's no cap, you know what I mean? It just I don't care who you are, you know what I mean? You still gotta learn, man, you know what I mean? And
3: We have a perfect example of ageism in front of us. Like, Rome's is tearing it up. You know, like, there's no stopping him. He's going to be better tomorrow than he was today. And that's just the craft and the dedication to what you're doing is just going to always push
0: always
3: you.
0: Get
3: it's
0: better.
3: Like, that drive is just, you know, you can't hold it back. It's like unstoppable.
0: Yeah, man. That's cool that you guys... Oh, go ahead, Rams.
2: Nah. And also, remember, it's a culture. Mm-hmm. I was able to travel the world and use hip-hop as communication when I was... I don't know the language. But know hip-hop.
3: That's sick.
2: So it brings the culture. It's very powerful. Mm-hmm. It's very powerful because it brings the youth together. We don't even need to speak the language, but we know hip hop, so we can relate. So we can be in Germany, we can be in Russia, and relate to people through hip hop, which is an incredible thing.
0: Well, I second that motion. You know, hip hop has brought a lot of, like, all you cats, us all together and stuff like that too. And like you said, it can be a beautiful thing. You know what I mean? That's cool, man. So this event, when do you guys start doing the event so people can come out?
6: The first one is going down Friday, October 2nd.
0: The 2nd?
6: Yeah, okay. It's going to be a Friday, and it's going to be a Fresh Mix.
0: Fresh Mix and Oxnard right there on
6: Oxnard,
0: Saviors?
6: Oxnard on Saviors and Bard.
0: Saviors and Bard, okay.
3: What time?
6: It's going to start at 8 o'clock, doors open, and it's free admission up until 9:30.
0: Okay.
6: So if you're trying to get busy, it's best that you get there early and communicate, you know? And feel free to communicate with us even beforehand and just be like, hey, you know what? My new single's dropping. Hey, I want to, you know, I like this song. I want to...
0: So they should hit you up in advance?
6: I mean, either or.
0: We're to not let gonna, you we're, know, like, we're not, gonna be on deck.
6: We're not going
0: to...
6: Like I said, it's an open door situation. You know, we want to have an open door policy and make sure everybody gets there. And if you're really about your stuff, you know, if you get there a little bit later, it's gonna be $10, but that's in respect for the venue, you know what I mean? Mm-hmm. Like, a lot of people right now, we're in a situation where, like, people don't respect the venues, man. And I mean, we're getting platforms and we're getting doors open for things that weren't available, you know, like, things aren't, I mean, you can go somewhere and just kind of tailor your craft to, like, a record exec or something or whatever, but they're going to tell you what you need to do or whatever, you know, and...
0: And you'll be able to come to your guys' event and express yourself the way that you want to do it.
6: Exactly.
0: Word
6: exactly.
0: Up, word up.
6: And, I mean, it's all love. Like, even if you fall on your face, you know... 10 times, you know, you keep getting back up and you're going to get more respect every single time.
0: We don't want you to fall on your face 10 times, though, especially
6: at
0: your
6: first show. I mean,
0: that
6: happened to me, too.
0: Especially
6: like,
0: first
6: show.
0: Shoot, ouch.
6: Bro, as a DJ,
0: really?
6: Man, you're gonna crash, you know what I mean?
0: Yeah.
6: It's like, nobody's perfect out here, you know what I mean? And people right now are in a society where the cameras are straight up on you all the time or whatever, and the moment you fail, that goes viral. You know what I mean? And
0: bad.
6: It sucks for fools. You know what I mean?
0: Yeah,
6: I don't want
0: bad.
6: People to feel that way, you know, because you got to... There's a redemption arc to all that. You know what I mean? If that's what you want.
0: Yeah.
6: You know what I mean? Or you
3: just imagine
6: into,
3: that
6: you know
3: cat,
6: I mean?
3: Though. Like, that cat.
6: Exactly.
3: The following week, he's going to come back and...
0: He'll
3: and
0: be better.
3: Spit the verse of his life.
6: Yeah.
3: You know,
0: think
3: just
0: about
3: because,
0: it.
3: Yeah, because he's going to be so, like, focused on, oh, I fucked up. I'm going to come through and I'm going to rip it the next one.
6: Yeah.
0: Look at it, dude, like, for sure, like, I respect, you know, rappers, especially singers, too. It's way harder to be a singer than a rapper, I think.
3: Sure.
0: But there's been some cats that I put on stage, and, you know, we give out about a 15-minute set. That's a short set, you know. But I'm telling you, dog, there was one I remember in general. I'm not going to say the cat's name. But, dude, that 15 minutes was the longest time of his whole life, bro, like... And the crowd was not feeling it, and we didn't have that little cane you pull them off the stage like that. So, when people show up, them being new to the game, maybe they reach out earlier, they get to the event earlier. Maybe there's a sign up form or something like that. They get in contact. can they bring their own music and give it to you like on a flash drive? Is that what they should have it on a flash drive?
3: If they wanna come in through with already songs, you know, that they have structured, by all means bring them. But me and Yeti are gonna be busting out so many crazy like beats
0: and
3: it's like we wanna like make you come out of your shell. We want to present to you like a sonic, like sign a platform where we're really gonna be opening you up to something potentially maybe you didn't realize you had. So we're just trying to give you the background and we're gonna be busting some instrumentals, beats, just a lot of our producer friends shoot us jams all the time. And they don't have a platform for
0: that to get people here.
3: Yeah, or even an MC to bust on it.
0: Yeah.
3: So we're gonna open that up to all the venues, different the elements of hip hop. We mentioned earlier we have an art show in mind, so we're gonna try to use aspects of graffiti and bust out with that. But this is just a stepping stone in order to give us a bigger platform. There's a lot of people who, or a lot of the different functions going on throughout the 805 where maybe you have 10 people show up, and it's like, that's great, just to get off the ground. But we want you to come out and build with us. Mm-hmm. Maybe we could help you make a better show. Yeah. Maybe we can help you be better DJs,
0: DJs are welcome to jump up too.
3: Absolutely. Drop sets. We're going to have a... We're gonna have some DJs, special guest DJs. Always being that we're bringing a whole lot of elements of what we want as far as an idea, because we have history and experience. Mm-hmm. Yes, we want the next generation to realize like it's not just what you see. I want you to use your ears and really focus on being a better artist in general. And we want to build the next Inzom, Surrealist, these next MCs out here.
1: Anderson .Paak.
3: Yeah. It's just like, coming through with DJ Roams and just his legacy and Tankic, Roxy, all those artists that you have coming through on your platform, we looked up to them. So it's like, let's pass the baton, and we want to see who's next.
1: Hey, man, you brought up the cane, bro, just pulling fools off stage. Crazy, dude. Like, I've never honestly, man, like, for me, I've never looked at that as a positive thing.
0: Nah, it's kind of performative, dog.
1: Yeah, but it's kind of comedy. It's one of those things, though, where you think, man, like, hey, man, it's maybe, I need to just kind of, tighten up. It's not over. It's not over. You're not getting killed on stage.
0: As a DJ, right, it's like, you're playing, and you got a nice crowd, everyone's dancing and stuff, right? And you're feeling this next track, you throw it on, and it just kind of, like, didn't work, dog. Everyone like starts leaving, but you know what you can do, bro? You can throw on a next jam, bro. Yeah, you know what I mean? And try to get them back.
1: And that's the beauty that going back to what Soundwave was saying about things, man. It's like, at some point, like, fools are whack, you know what I mean? But don't let that get you like stressed out or whatever,
0: I think if
1: fools feel whack, then I'll do some whack shit just right next to them, so that way they feel comfortable, man. Because that's what we want. You know what I'm saying? Mm-hmm. We want human connection right now.
0: Not AI. You don't want AI connection. AI rappers. Can AI rappers show up too?
3: If it works,
0: I don't know if it works.
1: The only AI rapper that could pull up is Allen Iverson, my G.
0: Straight up. Well, I get it now. It took me a second.
3: but look at these big hits right now. Phoenix Flexing and that Tyga, they released albums that were AI. They made songs for today.
6: But I'm curious to, like, the legalities and everything behind that. You know what I'm saying? Like, are you really connecting? Like, I don't know. That's just in different realms, you know what I mean? Yeah. But it's...
0: And what you guys are doing is, like, all genres, too, though, right? So, like, you said R&B singer can come up and sing.
3: Yeah.
0: Like, you know, that's...
6: But we're trying to focus it more based, like, on, like, a hip-hop thing. You know what I mean? Because I'm not trying to disrespect to bands and stuff like that, but we're not trying to do a full open mic. You know what I mean? Because if you're looking for, like, a full open mic and you want to, like, drop, like, poems or, like...
0: Oh, I get it. I get out it.
6: And stuff like that, you know.
3: Yeah, wait, maybe. We might be onto something there.
6: Spoken I mean, word. I'm just saying, but there's different platforms for that too. You know what I mean? And shout out to like Stonedar and the Minx and El Nino and the stuff that they got going on at the Mystery Shop. You know what I mean?
0: Mystery like Shop,
6: they do open mics at Monday nights, and you know, I've been wanting to pull up. You know,
0: pull
6: what
0: up, homie.
6: I'm like too old, man. Monday.
0: Oh my God! All right, next.
6: Okay, but listen to me.
3: We're here on a Wednesday.
6: I get off of work. You know what I mean? I gotta go home and feed my kids and make sure everything's all G, dog.
0: I'm glad my daughter's 24 already. I'm glad my daughter's 24.
6: I want that, bro.
0: It'll be there, dude. Before you know it, keep them as a kid. Dude. Stay kid as long as you can.
6: You gotta cherish that.
0: You better, dude.
6: Yeah, you know, I love those fools. You know, shout out to all those fools. I love those fools.
3: Ultimately,
6: so
3: there's...
0: I know, on all your pictures. I was trying to find a picture for the flyer, bro. I almost put the one with your daughter on it. I was like, this is the best one right here, dog. Like,
6: thank you. They mean the
0: she's
6: world,
0: all throwing up the peace sign to you. Train them well, dude. You know, love your family.
6: Girls, I love them. You know what I'm saying? Shout out to my wife, you know, my earth. Yeah, you know, it's crazy, bro. But, you know, in reality of things, dog, it's just, dog, you got to do what you can do. You know what I'm saying? And
0: yeah,
6: it's about balance. You know what I mean? And as a human, that's what I'm saying, dog. This is a human interaction. This is what I want for these people to understand. It's okay to fail. It's okay to suck. It's okay to be great. We want you guys to just boom, pull up and, you know what, bring some people, tell some people, and make this an event. You know,
3: I don't know.
6: I mean?
3: I kind of want to get a cane now, just in case. Like, you know,
0: Big Daddy cane. That's the only cane I'm rocking, dog.
3: Yeah, I'm just saying.
6: We're just going to have Rose pull up with a cane. Rose going to be yanking.
0: Rose don't need no cane.
6: Rose
0: be yanking
6: up everybody.
0: He's doing some turntable acrobatics here. He's straight.
3: Maybe we'll set up a bucket with confetti on the stage and...
0: Hey, this, you know, for, you know, I just want to give you guys a shout out, you and the whole Get Down crew too, for what you guys do, taking the time, because all to do all this that you're talking about for them, it takes your guys' time, money, blood, sweat, and tears. And it's cool, man, that you guys are providing a spot for up and coming artists to be able to have a spot to practice, to develop their stuff. A lot of them will appreciate it. It's kind of hard to say, because when you're just around just your friends, everyone's going to be, oh, dude, that's dope, bro.
3: Yes,
0: so they can get in with you, you know, and meet somebody so they can be on stage with you or something, you know. Yeah. And it's good, because once artists go to, you know, they go outside of their little bubble and they get to see other people that are performing, and they may find out that, whoa, you know what? What I got to do is step my game up. What I saw this dude do, or this feedback I got, like, to help me, you know what I mean? I was running out of breath. I need to practice. I need to memorize my lyrics. Stuff like that. I think you guys, what you guys are doing and giving them a spot to do that, super dope, bro. Thank you for doing that. Yeah. You know what I mean?
6: I mean, it's crazy that you bring that up, because there was one particular artist that I thought about when you said that.
0: Oh, no.
6: Like, not on some bad shit. No. This is... I had this conversation with this dude, you know what I'm saying? Mm-hmm. Shout out to, I'm gonna say his name, don't get mad, no. This is all, like, I seen this dude start making beats in his room, you know what I mean? Metronome on and rocking, and then just kept going. And he propelled himself, you know what I'm saying? And honestly, I don't even want to say his name now, man. You know, I'm gonna say his name, man. I love this fool. Just so you know, you know what I mean? Mad love to Mark Ford.
0: Oh, dude, that's the G right there.
6: He developed himself so fire, and it was a beautiful process to see him, like, be up in his bedroom grinding, and there would be times, like, we'd be at the crib and just talking shit, being bozos or whatever, being assholes, you know? And then, but him learning and just grasping little things, just grasping and just kept getting it, and to where he's at now, it's like, yeah, man, like, I told him last time I seen him, I was like, I'm proud of you, man, you know, that's a beautiful thing, man, and you came a long way, man.
0: Yeah,
6: you know,
0: heck of a long way, dude.
6: That's exactly what I'm talking about, artist development, man, you know what I mean? Like, think about that, too, man, like, I feel like back in the day, dog, like, record labels and stuff like that would be, they would hire dudes to do that type of stuff or whatever.
0: That's
6: not happening at all. No more artist development.
0: No development.
6: There's nothing. If it hits, it hits, and that's just it, you know? They're not going to tell you what you need to change up, what you should do, what you shouldn't do, what you should wear, none of that shit really exists anymore, man, you know? And it's sad, bro. It's really sad, you know, because, I mean...
0: Well, it's coming back. You guys are bringing it back.
6: I mean, yeah.
3: A lot of the things are here today, gone tomorrow type of, you know, cookie-cutter hip-hop now, what we have in general. Yeah. But at the end of it, we want you to be a real dedicated person to your craft. And in order to get these things done, you have to work and build, and it's not going to happen overnight.
0: It's not happening overnight.
3: It's like, you know, like this 8 Mile type of situation where you have to build your way up or battle through the trenches. Mm-hmm. Everything's not a movie, you know, and we have to we have to forget that, you know, sometimes, you know, whatever is dictating the algorithm or social media is not real life. We have to, like, kind of unplug sometimes and get out and show that these real elements are out there, and it's a craft that you have to build and get better at, and it's not a one-time deal. So we're gonna have a blend of new cats. That's why we're keeping it 18 and up. As far as, like, some of our local MCs, friends of ours, are going to come out and do something just to kind of mix things up, and it's not going to be like amateur night at the Apollo type of deal.
0: Okay, I like though.
3: Yeah. It's you know, it's like we're gonna kind of build and destroy at the same time.
0: Okay.
3: We're gonna make it work where it's gonna turn into an event where we're gonna give tomorrow's MCs shine today. So come through and support, and we got a lot of great sponsors showing love, and we're gonna be giving out t-shirts.
6: Shout out to Common Hours.
3: Yeah,
6: Common Hours is gonna be coming through.
3: Those are the homies.
6: You know what I mean? Big ups to Common Hours. You know what I mean? One of the homies, you know, June. That's one of my boys. He
3: dope cat.
6: He moved out to move back, or and he moved out of Ox. Mm-hmm. I don't know. I'm not sure his whole situation, but he moved back to Ox, and he was telling me that, you know, like, let's connect. And he had this whole thing going, dude. And I just fell in love with his brand that he was pushing. You know what I mean? And for those that don't know, you know, Common Hours, Big Cartel, check it out, peep it, you know what I mean? They got some ill gear. And then also Field is going to be in the house.
0: They got some cool threads, man, right there.
3: The hottest gear in the 805 right now is Field.
0: Yeah, got some dope gear. Like, I've been saving my money. Shout out to Funky Lopez. He knows what I'm talking about. Yeah.
6: You know, man. On the Ox sponsoring this, you know what I mean? On the Ox is a pretty dope, you know, little company. They've been pushing a lot of dope events, you know what I mean? And Alanette pushing it, you know, like, there's this thing is back, you know, it, we want to make this like super communicated, the community base, you know, that's the main thing that we're trying to do. And we're not shutting doors to anybody. You know,
3: we have the relationships with a lot of the people that help support us. It ain't like just some thing where like we're reaching out like, hey, by the way,
7: some off brands.
3: Yeah. Like, yeah. Yeah, like, yeah, these are all people that build with us regularly. So this is like all in, like, community type of deal.
6: That's cool. Just don't be a lame.
7: No lames allowed.
6: No.
0: What is for people, you know, that are slipping with the info, what is, do you guys have this on your social media? What's your guys' social media handles for where they can find out more information, get the flyer, and kind of, you know, see what you guys have all individually been up to, and the whole crew?
3: So we have a Get Down page as well.
6: No, we don't. The Get Down page needs a little bit of work, but, you know, in due time, we want to get that popping again, you know what I mean? But right now, if you guys want to tap in with I Am Soundwave on Instagram, tap in with Old Dirty Eddie on Instagram, tap in with DJ Roams 1. I think, is it underscore? DJ Roams 1. And then on the Ox is super active, you know. On the Ox is kind of like something like, it's a community hub. Like, you'll see anything kind of cracking on the weekend. And sometimes they take time off, you know what I mean? They got, like, mad kids and stuff, so give them a break. But, but real talk, you know what I mean? Like, we're pushing this, you know, and
3: feel free to reach out. Don't be scared.
6: Don't be scared.
3: Like, this ain't cool. Like, we don't want to, like, scare people away. Like, you know,
6: young, old. I'm trying to bring out old foods. You know what I'm saying? Like, for me, like, I'm trying to get, like, I want to bring it back to, like I said, the pal days. You know what I mean? Like, there was nothing like that. To walk into a rap battle, it was just mayhem, man. I remember walking in to a rap battle, it was,
0: so you can have battles too
6: if it gets to that point. I hope it does, you know what I mean? But at the same time,
0: can people still battle? Do you think they can hold, they can, you know, respect the battle?
6: I want to eventually, this is theoretically speaking right now, I want to shine and showcase the people that are really doing it, you know, if they come through and they got a hot single or whatever, you know, hey, that person's got a hot single. Okay, cool. Pull up. You know what I mean? Let's do a little something, you know, but friendly stuff. Because, you know, yeah, you know, like, that's exactly what we're trying to do, because this ain't like something like super grounded. We want, like I said, this community stuff. Like, we want feedback. We want to hear what y'all want to do too. What you guys want to see. What you guys want to see. What you guys want to hear. You know, because.
7: Word up.
6: I mean, shoot, bro. Like, this is the future, and I mean, we ain't getting any younger.
3: But we ain't going nowhere either.
0: I don't know, dude. I'm getting younger.
2: About y'all, but music keeps me young. It's my therapist.
0: Exactly.
6: Boom.
2: It takes all the stress away.
0: Yeah.
2: And keeps me wrinkle free.
0: Yeah, hey, I was going to say, dude, we still look like we're 16, 17 years old, dog, over here.
6: Hey, that's beautiful. Man.
2: That's the power of music.
6: Attaboy.
0: Yeah, dog, when it hits, you feel okay, dog, right there, dog. Man, so, you know, once again, man, it's cool to have you guys through on the late night tip like that, and this event that's coming up right now. I'm excited for you guys on this one here. You know I'm going to be there, dog. I'm going to be there. And if you guys are doing what you were doing a little bit earlier tonight at Los Amigos Mix Show, man, I might have to jump on the mic and, you know, and spit some bars, bro, just so I can say, yeah, I had DJ Roams DJing for me.
6: And if anything too, like, for you, Tragic, like, if anybody comes in and, you know what, they're trying to find a platform, or, you know, they're open to, you know, I want a tour stop, or I want this or whatever, you know. We're open to all that stuff.
0: Okay.
6: You know,
3: we're gonna set you up where we want to plan with you for you to come host one of our shows. You know, like in a full all out, like, let's conquer this thing. But we don't want you to just show up and have to pressure you to be on the mic, you know. I know it's all love because you're family.
0: I'm not even tripping. I got a face. Vibe. I got the face for radio, bro. So it's like, don't even trip. No, I'll get on there. I mean, I love participating in our hip hop scene, dog. You know what I mean? Because it was there for me, bro, when I was a kid. So we got to keep it rolling, dog. You know, that's cool, man. These events are super dope, you know. And for people tuning in right now, like, something else about this is, you know, like we're mentioning this. There's a culture behind hip hop. You know, it's hip hop is more than just some music you listen to, and there's a vibe. It's not like what you see on TV. You don't really get to see this type of hip hop like community in the bar scene and the main street and stuff like that. You know, so people that always wonder, hey, why you love hip hop so much? Why what's all this hip hop stuff? You know, I think these are good events for people to go to kind of learn more about the culture. And see what everybody looks like, you know, and how they rock, and you know, it's not pretentious, you know, guys, girls, you know, you can feel comfortable, just come through and hang out, meet new people, and then like you said too, you know, practice the art, you know what I mean, and
3: keep
0: pushing. Show and improve, you know, and get
3: you
0: better.
3: Know, another element that I would love to show up and come through is like the B-boys and B-girls.
0: Oh, word.
3: If they could come out and you know, just elevate the vibes,
0: yeah,
3: on some B-boy shit, that would be great. You know, how do we incorporate these other elements
0: I'll tell you right now, shout out to Mike Bless. He's holding it down with B-boy out of Santa Barbara. He's going to be having some B-boys and B-girls coming up. I'll get the flyer information for everybody right now, but you know, like you said, you reach out to people show up, you meet people, and you know, and when you go there too, you should at least try to make it a point to meet at least 2-3 new people, at least 2-3 new people that you don't know. Roll up and be like, yo, my name is whatever.
3: We wouldn't be here if that wasn't the case, right?
0: You know? Right.
6: Man, I remember for the longest time, I would see Soundwave at gigs.
0: Mm.
6: And I was just like, who is...
0: You're all scared of him?
6: No. I'd shake his hand.
3: Show love.
6: I'd show love, but I was like, who is this fool? What does he do? Who is this guy? Like, I love this guy. I don't even know why he's here so much, yo, but I love this guy. And then I seen him spinning once, and I'm like, because... Like I said, I'm a young cat, you know what I mean? I like, at that point, I'm not trying to, you know what I mean?
0: Yeah.
6: But at that point, I was a young cat, and I didn't have my feet wet like that, and I wasn't going to clubs like that, you know what I mean? But then I caught him, and I was like, bam, that's why he's here. Oh, this fool's tapped in, bro, like, you know, and...
0: DJ Soundwave is a very modest DJ, like... Like,
6: no, yeah,
0: you wouldn't know. He gets down like
6: he
0: that.
6: He never even came and said, and that's what I was talking to Astro the other day about, because El Nino was at the crib and we were just chilling, and like, you know, as a DJ, like, you know, sometimes you want to jump on the wheels and go crazy, but at the same time, it's kind of like, you know, we know our talents, like we're humble, you know what I mean? Like if you're at somebody else's crib, you're not gonna just go and just jump on their couch and oh fuck your couch, but you know, it's not. Like one of those things where like it was out of respect, and that's what he did for so long. Where it was just kind of like he was just humble. He never really addressed it like, oh yeah, I'm a DJ, I do this, so you know what, like let me get on or whatever. Nah, it was never that vibe. And once I found out, it was just like, oh man, my dude, dog, I love this food 10,000 more times, you know what I mean? Because I was opposite. I want to get busy.
0: Yeah.

0: we often do car shows with them, different events, from weddings, quinceañeras, and just record shows in general. Like, you know, and we'll get together and do barbecues and just play jams.
1: They're friendly the spars.
0: Yeah, yeah.
1: They are friendly spars.
0: Yeah, yeah. And
1: but
0: and,
1: we're sparring.
0: No, but think like about that. Like, everyone brings a different set than what you heard last time. Mm-hmm. What Rome's did tonight, he brought back a lot of the early 80s stuff, and we were geeking
2: what was,
0: out.
2: What
0: we
2: were you calling that, Yeti? What kind of set was that?
1: That was some Hickey from Kanicki's, yo.
2: Hey, Rome's, hey, for that set right there, like, was that a special set? How did you put that set together for tonight, dog, that you were playing? I heard MC Lai. Who else was on that?
3: Just threw some records in the back.
2: Okay, that wasn't subliminal? You weren't getting subliminal with us or nothing like that?
3: No.
2: Okay. Because, you know, he well curated that. He well curated that one right there, dude.
1: I loved it.
2: DJ Rose, man, like, you know, on air, too, this cat, like, I think it's there's a video, too, of it that they're going to have out, man. This dude holds it down, bro. Like, this is a legend. And, you know, so the mix tonight was super dope. Like, always giving it, like, 150%, dude, legendary cuts. There's a certain cut. There's this one cut, bro, that's certified DJ Rums. Like, if you're listening to any song and you hear that cut, no one else is doing the cut. It's a DJ Rums only cut. And that's why I go, like, dang. Yeah. I don't know how he does it. But, like, I think that, like, if you go to these shows that you guys are talking about and you get cats like DJ Rums on there and you're a DJ and you're playing, DJ Rums is listening. You know, he's a quiet cat. He's not the loud cat in the room running his mouth. But, you know, you talk to him, he's going to be able to give you some really good knowledge just based on his experience, you know what I mean, and everything that he can do. So, you know, artists and MCs, there's, like you said, other MCs that have been spitting forever. You know, you go out and meet somebody, they might give you a tip or two, you know, that if you practice it, you do it, you might see it just really improve what you're doing at that time, you know what I mean? So it's pretty dope, and what you guys are doing. And this is October 3rd. It's just right around the corner.
4: October 2nd.
2: The 2nd? Okay, all right.
1: 3rd October will be 2nd. At Bombay's.
2: Oh, so you're doing it the whole weekend?
1: No, that's another different
2: event. It's a different event? Okay,
1: yeah,
2: okay.
1: You know, yeah, we got stuff
2: on. Okay, October 2nd. And what day is that?
1: Friday,
2: Freestyle October Friday. 2nd.
1: Freestyle Fridays. I might rap for y'all. Y'all pull up.
2: Oh, yeah, let me see here. I got this instrumental right here. Let's see what you're doing.
1: What am I doing? Come through the ruin. Through like I was kung fuing. Yeah, you whack.
2: Nah, I could put you on like that, dog. You know what I mean?
1: Yeah.
2: You know you're about to spit, though, right there, dog.
1: Just a little bit, man. You know what I mean? Just a little bit.
2: All right, you guys.
0: Hey, did that air horn mini bomb?
2: Yeah, I know, huh? Boom. You know, you got to clear out the place when Yeti's about to get on the mic, you know?
1: And man, you know, it's crazy. There's been so many times I get on the mic and Fush are like, this fool, here he goes, dog.
2: What's he talking about, though?
1: Shit.
2: What does Yeti talk about when he gets on the mic? Have you ever witnessed this?
1: Crazy.
0: Oh, yeah. It madness.
2: He just starts venting.
0: You know.
2: That's his time.
0: You know, like Helter Skelter, like Roxy.
2: Okay, yeah.
0: Sean P.
2: Yeah.
0: Like that's. He's the DJ version of that.
2: Oh, okay, you know, like, all right.
1: I mean, at the same time, you got to kind of slam fools on their heads, man. You know what I'm saying?
2: Dang,
1: it gets to a point where the norm sucks to me sometimes, dog. Like
2: you're still going nice about it, dude. So I wouldn't put you in the gangster rap like genre.
1: No, no. Yeah, for sure.
2: Still kind of gritty though. It's kind of gritty
0: it's
2: right now.
0: Kind of stronger.
1: I mean,
2: is it
1: like gangster stuff? Man.
2: Nah.
0: It doesn't have to be gangster. It's just you know you. He's
2: he kind of reminds me of like a Nims or something. You could be like a Nims or something.
1: Hey, who wants Plato, dog?
2: Now, don't be a gangster, dog. Like, what set is that, dog? What set was that? All right, dog.
1: Yo, we bullshit.
2: Yeah.
1: But nah, man.
2: Fresh
1: mix. I mean, yeah, man. Fresh
2: Friday mix, the 2nd.
1: October 2nd. I might do all those characters.
0: Doors open at 8.
2: Happens. 8 o'clock?
0: Yeah, 8 o'clock. So okay. Come through.
1: Free before 9:30.
2: Mm-hmm.
0: Just be ready to experience.

0: hip-hop on a different level than what, you know, some of the other spots where we want to show you and we really care about what you're doing.
1: Support your community, yeah, support yourself.
0: We're going to get out there for you.
1: Don't be scared.
0: We got the platform, so show us what you got.
2: Yeah.
0: Let's do this.
2: Well, that's the word on the streets right there, man. We got DJ Soundwave, DJ Rums, DJ Yeti in the building right now. And like I said to you guys, got to check their mix that they put down earlier tonight with the Los Amigos mix show. I'm sure they'll have it on their YouTube.
0: Yeah, the YouTube channel.
2: Yeah, man, you guys will get to witness it, man. Too bad you didn't sneak in with me, though, dog. I got front row seat, dog, to all of it. And, man, I appreciate you guys for what you're doing, too, as well, for the scene, you know. And I encourage, you know, other people to do something similar, you know, get involved with what you guys are doing, you know, be supportive of other MCs and DJs in the area, because we're all we got, bro. Like, we are.
0: Let's make a bigger platform and get all together and do a real big venue. Mm-hmm. Or do a block party type of joint where we're all incorporating what we're trying to do as a movement. Mm-hmm. And not against each other. It's none of that.
2: Yeah, it's never against each other.
0: We're united on we have a really big list of MCs and DJs and producers who we're all building together, so we're not about no negativity or none of that bullshit.
1: For sure, man. Like, honestly, too, if anybody's ever had any issues with me or anything that's been weird or you feel anything out of line, like, don't ever hesitate to tap in, you know what I mean? Because I have no issues with not a single soul in my life, you know what I mean? Like, I move with positivity now, you know what I mean? And not to act like I found the Lord or something, but just to keep it real, dog, just to keep it a buck, you know. And
0: Lord,
1: like,
0: Quaz.
1: That's for the birds, man. Like, for reals, man. You know what I mean? Like, I'm trying to push this culture beyond, you know what I mean? And let's keep it moving.
2: Yeah. Like, you know, with hip hop stuff, I tell people this is different than the commercial spectrum. You know, there's way more love in hip hop. Like Rome's was saying, hip hop brings people together, yeah. You know, guys, girls, everybody, and it's all one love. So yeah. I'm looking forward to sharing the love with you guys and, you know, learning and spitting my hot 16s, you know what I mean?
1: You thugging on them, or what are we doing?
2: Nah.
1: Thug on them, dog.
2: I got this whole new style, dog. It's a whole new style. I'm going to test it out and see if it works.
1: Ready.
2: I know your facial expressions. I'm going to be looking at Yeti's face, bro. I'll be able to tell if it's not working. I'll be on next track. All right, spin that back.
1: Hey, man. It's been a minute. It's been a minute since I've cut somebody off just, like, right there off the rip. But shout out to that person.
2: You know, low key, just
1: here I go back into the negativity, man.
2: Like, low key, look at this is what I do. Look at, so I have a pet peeve. Okay, it's the DJ's advice. I'm gonna start early on you guys. DJ's advice. Okay, so there's been a couple times that I've been the DJ for someone performing, right? And I know sometimes the system's whack and this and that and the other, but like performing over your lyrics, right? So now DJs have this thing called stems, okay?
1: It sounds weird, right?
2: It sounds weird, but some of them is better than others. It depends on the quality of your song and all that. But the thing I was trying to say is there was a time that I was the DJ and they were performing over their lyrics and I just stemmed their lyrics out, bro. Like, I got the craziest look. I felt like I left them out in the middle of the sea, like, to float.
1: They're drowning.
2: So that's just one of my things. You know, just, you know, back in the days, there was, like, practice rooms. Shout out to the Earthquake Institute, too. They took me to a spot way back in the day.
1: Fire.
2: And they practice. You just practice, you know. You practice your set, how you guys interact
0: Ollie's
2: with each other.
0: Ollie's still dropping
2: music.
0: Yeah, he's still doing it.
2: You know, he's still doing it.
1: Ollie, what's the other casting, too, man?
0: Simon Says.
1: Fresh, yeah.
0: They're big cool.
2: To those
0: they're
2: guys.
1: Fresh, man.
2: All right, so that's my little two-bit right there for you.
1: I mean, you know what? I never really dealt with that. Like, you know what? There's been times I like when they do the little backing vocals where it's like just like their ad-libs.
2: Yeah, don't be louder. Cool. Don't be louder than the rapper. Like, you know your mic. Just don't
1: say
2: it as loud.
1: As a DJ, I don't really, you know what I'm saying? I don't. Unless it was like, I mean, crew shit, you know what I'm saying? Like, shout out to POE back in the day. You know, we There was some bars that I had to spit because I just love this.
2: You just
1: shit,
2: had to do it, right? They forced you. They twisted your arm.
1: Nah, because I love the shit, dog. Like that was. You know,
2: new album dropping this weekend. You're gonna be performing your new single. You're gonna be performing your new single off your up and coming album.
1: On
2: the second, dog.
0: But once again, thank you, D, for
2: you're welcome, dog.
0: For having us come through this evening. Shout out to Los Amigos and
2: word up.
0: Just big ups to everyone who tuned in tonight. Man,
1: for sure,
0: we're here for you.
1: Yeah.
3: Word on the Street
2: yeah.
3: Radio.
2: Hey, thank you, Rums, for the intro, too, man. DJ Rums was the one. Him and Mike Bless made this intro. He shot me. It's off the hook, man. All the other DJs here at KZSB are all jealous.
1: Dang on them.
2: All right, you guys. Well, once again, man, thank you for coming through in the late night tip. And the 2nd of October there at Fresh Mex in Oxnard, right there on Saviors and Bard Road, you know? All right, it's going down, you guys, and Word on the Streets Radio. If you guys get it twisted, you can feel free to hit me up at dtragic, at dtragic on Instagram, Facebook, and all that, and I'll put you guys up on game, get you the flyers, and, man, just rock with us. We had another 15 minutes left of the show. We got a few cuts for you guys here, too. Like I'm telling you, man, that new Can Rock's off the hook. You guys hold us down, right? Word on the Streets.

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This is Booty Brown, and right now you're listening to Word on the Streets Radio with my man D Tragic on 91.9 FM KCSB Santa Barbara. Word up. For

0: Yeah, it's a pretty bloody scene here. This is at 6th Street and Main Street in downtown L.A. LAPD officers put out a help call with shots fired here. When they arrived, they're found at least one person. There's possibly a second.
1: You made a lot of money out of your injury.
2: 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I mean, what is how much is that like a money to you?

0: Hello, I am Casius Peabot. I am here to tell you that the following program may be objectionable to some listeners. If you are offended by frank discussion and or strong language, please tune out now and rejoin us in 1 hour. This is KCSV, Santa Barbara.
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lockers. The garbage truck forgot to pick me up today, so we're gonna make lemonade. Here's Ask a Punk call-in radio. Let's go.

0: have punk problems hiding in the deep dark recesses of your brain? Well, I don't have answers, sorry, but I do have songs. I've got lots of songs, and if you call me on the phone, then between the two of us, we can probably come up with some sort of solution. And if we don't, well, it's not like we haven't failed at things before. We've got Bob on the line. He's from Ohio. Go, Bob!
1: Hey, man. I'm out here eating pizza. I love punk, playing band for years, but I'm such an ugly chud. I want to quit Kawakami and Tony Bones, but I'm just so ugly.
0: Bob, that's rough. I might not be a smart man, but I do know what punk is, and it's certainly nasty and ugly and gross. And if you're any of those things, Bob, then I like you. This is Cheap and Nasty by the Cyanide Pills, and we've got a whole whack of songs in store for you, buddy, so buckle up.
2: We're the Cyanide Pills from Leeds in England, and this is called Cheap and Nasty.

0: you just heard Society's Rejects by Mau Mau's from the UK. Before that was I'm Not Pretty by The Lude. Mummy, I'm Ugly by Good Throb. Teenager from the Black Lagoon by Han and the Solos. And we started things off with Cheap and Nasty by the Cyanide Pills. If you're just tuning in, we're on the Ask Punk call-in episode of Maximum Rock and Roll Radio. We've got Bob from Ohio on the line. Bob is feeling like the mutant duck left behind by the dirty, nasty, swampy puddle of the world. Are there any more stories you'd like to share with us tonight, Bob, before we move on to our next block of tunes?
1: I went on a blind date one time, and the girl just screamed, "I look like Sloth from the Goonies," and ran away.
0: Oh, God, buddy. I'm not a social scientist, but I suspect you might be hanging out with people who are ugly on the inside, and that's a whole other thing. Here's Ugly People by Eurochromes.

Grazie a tutti.

0: produttore, sono di cosa che non sta pervenuto, e la sua faccia, un valuto, di rabbia.
1: That was Vomito by Colettivo. 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That's a banger, if you ask me. 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

That was The Lowest by Deathside. Before that was Deform My Face by Sicilian Blood, Agonized Faces by Dischange, Toxic Filth by Hellcrusher, and Vile by Hetze. We're still here on this Ask a Punk call-in episode of Maximum Rock and Roll Radio. 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We're gonna check back in with our caller Bob after this. Here's a song so beloved they should play it at weddings. This is Slimy Member by Rudimentary Penai.

0: You just heard Mommy, I'm a Misfit by the Misfits. Just kidding. The Albany Misfits, who then changed their name to the Tragics because somebody didn't like to share. Before that was I'm a Nerd by Honor Roll, Sloth by Born Without a Face, Glamourin Barriosa by Totus, and Slimy Member by Rudimentary Peni. We've got one last block of songs left here on this episode of Ask a Punk Call-In Radio. Bob, I implore you, don't crawl back into the trash can. Are you still here, and have you got some sort of hope from this episode?
1: Yeah, I'm still here. I ordered two more pieces.
0: Hey, I'm going to go ahead and call that a cheesy, happy ending, Bob. Hey, listeners, if you want to scream into the endless abyss, throw us a line at radio@maximumrockandroll.com. I don't know about you guys, but I think it's time for Bob and I to celebrate. Here's Outsider by the Ramones, and for the love of God, please stay ugly.

Ooh, that was I'm a Mutant by Count Vertigo. Before that was Ugly by Diode, Filth by Mornington Crescent, Mutant Love by Strange Attractor, and Outsider by the Ramones. Bob isn't on the line anymore with us, but we just received a selfie that shows him posted outside the Ohio State Mall. If you've got the hots for Bob, then he's hot and ready for you, much like his seemingly endless supply of steaming hot pizzas. If you're nice to him, he might even share one with you. I got good news for you, punks. If you don't know where the gigs are and you're tired of scrolling Instagram and feeling like you're gonna miss the gig if you're not constantly on social media, there might be an Ask a Punk calendar waiting for you with all of your town's gigs listed on it. Just look up your city and Ask a Punk and you might find it. 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If you don't, well, be the person to start it, because Instagram sucks. Credit goes to Biff for helping me mix the episode, and the intro song was written and recorded by me. We've got time for one more track. Here's The Inmates with I'm So Scummy.

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0: 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On this episode of Code Pink Radio, we'll go to D.C., where Code Pink confronts Treasury Secretary Scott Bessent over the Trump administration's criminal economic sanctions, and confront Pete Hegseth over crimes against humanity in Iran and Palestine. Medea Benjamin will join us to debrief it all. On the second half of Code Pink Radio, Dr. David Vine, author of a trilogy of books about war and peace, will talk to us about leaked reports that Trump plans to open a new U.S. military base in Israeli territory near the Gaza border. First up, Code Pink in D.C. to greet Treasury Secretary Bessent as he arrived to testify before a House Committee on Financial Services.
1: Scott Bessent, you are a murderer.
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1: People in Cuba are dying because you are waging economic warfare against children, against mothers, for no reason other than enriching your pockets. The American people know exactly what you are doing each and every day. Killing and murdering Iranians and Cubans for nothing other than perpetrating Pepe Rubio's agenda of regime change.
3: End the sanctions, end the war!
4: I'm an Iranian American and I'm against sanctions on Iran and on Cuba. They're starving our people.
5: Stop the sanctions that are killing Iranians and Cubans. We are murdering our families.
6: Because he's killing civilians and families and babies for no reason in Iran and Cuba. And it's unacceptable to me. It's unacceptable to the American people.
7: And why are you being arrested?
6: Because we don't have free speech in this country. We don't have access to our lawmakers the way that we should. It shouldn't be controversial to say you don't want civilians to die for no reason. We don't need to be starved. End the war!
0: Code Pink versus Treasury Secretary Scott Bessent, friend of the billionaire class, no friend of working people and the global South, where sanctions on Iran have led to the closing of the Strait of Hormuz and where a U.S. oil embargo devastates Cuba, resulting in power cuts that force hospital medical staff to manually ventilate newborns during rolling outages. In testimony before the House Financial Services Committee, Bessent defended the Trump administration's economic agenda as, get this, a great comeback. All while the average price of gas climbed to over $6 a gallon and U.S. debt crossed the $40 trillion mark. Here's Representative Ayanna Pressley of Massachusetts grilling Bessent. Listen.
8: Mr. Secretary, I want to continue where we left off the last time you testified before this committee. As you know, hundreds of thousands of black workers have been pushed out of the workforce, and unemployment rates over the last year haven't been this high since the COVID-19 pandemic. To put it simply, more people are out of work now than they were before Trump took office in 2025. Secretary Bessent, in February, you testified under oath that you would analyze black unemployment data and report back on its impacts to the financial stability of the U.S. economy. Have you begun working on this report yet?
9: I will check with my staff. I have not seen it.
8: Can you make a commitment to honor what you said on the record under oath?
9: Of course.
8: Okay, and when can I expect that report?
9: I will check with my staff, and they will communicate to you a date certain.
8: Secretary Bessent, let me be frank here. Something that is having this sort of impact. At one point, there were 300,000 black women who had been pushed out of the workforce, most of them from the federal government, devastating many black families, and that 80% of those families, black women are the primary breadwinner. So this is something of great consequence. I have to also say, again, being frank, that you're on thin ice with me because you sat here in the midst of the tariffs conversation and I asked for you to be a partner in pushing for an exemption of baby products, and you told me that I had a partner in you in that advocacy, and nothing came of that. So twice you've come before this committee, made a commitment under oath, and you've not followed up.
9: I would say watch this space after President Xi's visit. So,
8: okay, I don't know what that means, but people are struggling. You've made commitments. You haven't kept any of them.
9: No, it means,
8: and it's outrageous. Moving on, I have a lot of ground to cover, and I ate up too much of my time. Secretary Bessent, when Donald Trump, this reclaiming my time, when Donald Trump launched the unnecessary and unconstitutional war with Iran, how long did he say that would last?
9: I don't recall.
8: I'll jog your memory. 4 to 5 weeks. It's been 6 months. So he lied, and we're all paying the cost. Since the war started, gas prices are up 52%. Yes or no, are you aware of that?
9: Gas prices are up
8: 52% since the war started. Are you aware of this issue? Yes or no?
9: From what to what? I think that's not a good number.
8: Okay, I'm going to take that as a yes. You're playing like you don't know, but you know. Okay? Secretary Bessent, working people, reclaiming my time. Secretary Bessent, working people are paying more for utilities now than they were 5 years ago, more than 20% more. Are you aware of that?
9: I am aware of that.
8: Okay, moving on. Secretary Bessent, people are also paying over 3 times more on health insurance. Have you heard about this issue, yes or no?
9: I am aware that Obamacare is a failure.
8: Yes or no? Are you aware?
9: You can ask me.
8: Stop filibustering and stop acting like you don't know what the facts are. Moving on.
9: Answer it.
8: Secretary Bessent, the Joint Economic Committee found that tariffs cost families on average $1,700. Have you heard about this issue?
9: I have not.
8: You heard about this issue. Your boss, Donald Trump, said that he was going to give people he would reimburse them. He would send them a check for the cost of these tariffs. And he hasn't done that because he lies on everything. You know about these issues, and I'm questioning your integrity. You know about these issues.
2: Ms. Presley is recognized. Ms. Presley is recognized.
8: Thank you. Mr. Secretary, you know about these issues. The American people are suffering. You know better. You go on television and you say that Trump's economic agenda is a great comeback. And that makes me question not only your integrity, but if you're operating in the same reality as the people whom you are accountable to. And you are enabling him, and it's shameful. Secretary Bessent, the families in my district and across this country are struggling to afford a home, buy food, raise their kids, pay these high utility bills, and they deserve a government that's going to make their life easier, not harder. But that's exactly what is happening on your watch. As the Secretary of Treasury, you're responsible for overseeing all of our economy. You don't have anyone else to blame but yourself and Donald Trump. And it is shameful that you're being an accessory to this and being complicit to this. You are a smart man, and you know better. I yield back.
0: That was Massachusetts House Rep. Ayanna Pressley questioning Secretary of the Treasury Scott Bessent during a recent Financial Services Committee hearing. For months now, Code Pink has been calling for the impeachment of another Trump cabinet member, Secretary of War Pete Hegseth, the former Fox News commentator, who is now requiring all military men over the age of 30 to have their testosterone levels tested. What?
7: This is the Secretary of War Crimes. We need to end this war. We need to end the funding for war. The war crimes you committed in Iran, in the Pacific waters, on Cuba, on Palestine. We don't need this money for bombs and for weapons. Secretary, we need this money for health care and housing. You are a war criminal. You should not be getting $1.5 trillion for the Pentagon budget. We need that money back in our communities. Stop the war crimes. Stop the war. Stop the funding for war.
10: Pete Hegseth, you're a war criminal. You should be arrested.
11: Hey.
10: What you're doing is despicable. The American people do not want to go into this war.
11: Wow.
10: We don't want to fight a war.
12: I didn't do anything.
13: We are against this illegal war. This is against the Iranian people, 90 million people. Your hands are bloody of 17 Americans and
14: 4,000
15: Iranians. Stop bombing our children in Iran and Palestine. This is illegal. Iranians don't want this. Americans don't want this.
11: suspend until the order is restored in the hearing room. We will begin the timing clock since you've been interrupted.
12: Stop protesting. Stop protesting.
14: He's a veteran. Be careful.
16: Veterans come for end of this war right now.
17: I'm a nurse. I'm watching people literally die, rationing their insulin. On house, people getting frostbitten and discharged.
11: I would ask that the Capitol Police, whose professionalism I admire, remove those who are seeking to disrupt the hearing.
18: You are a misogynist. Not only that, you are a Christian Zionist. And you support the war in Gaza by the Zionists.
19: I want to thank the authorities.
12: Focused on lethality, meritocracy, warfighting, accountability, and
14: corrupt
12: and
14: senators,
12: readiness.
14: When are you going to stop bombing babies in Gaza? Veterans are committing suicide and are homeless. My father, a veteran, committed suicide, and you're sending money to bomb babies.
20: No,
14: you send money to bomb children in Gaza? Shame on all of you. We need money. We need money for veterans committing suicide. Veterans are homeless. We need money here, not to bomb babies in Gaza. Shame on all of you. My father, a veteran, committed suicide. We need money to help veterans who have PTSD, not money to send to bomb babies. What are we doing? Shame on all of you who don't speak up against the genocide.
12: 20 years of illegal war and a genocide in Gaza, that's the recruiting crisis. No money for disasters, only $8 billion to Israel to slaughter children. That's the recruiting crisis.
14: Can I leave, please?
21: Coach, protesting.
0: You heard it right here, Code Pink, in Congress, calling out Pete Hegseth, the Secretary of War, taking the United States into lots of new wars, endless wars, requesting billions more in Pentagon spending, and ordering the bombing of an Iranian elementary school to launch this disastrous war against the people of Iran. Check out Code Pink's Arrest Pete Hegseth campaign at codepink.org, Arrest Hegseth, to hold Hegseth accountable for carrying out an illegal and unprovoked war on Iran. On the heels of our Code Pink campaign and growing public opposition to the Trump-Hegseth war on Iran, Republican Thomas Massie, soon to leave Congress, introduced articles of impeachment against Hegseth. Code Pink co-founder Medea Benjamin will debrief it all. With me now is Medea Benjamin, co-founder of Code Pink. Welcome, Medea.
14: Hey, good to be on with you, Marcy.
0: Yeah, I'm so glad that we caught up with you because there's so much going on, even though the House has adjourned or because the House has adjourned for recess. People are thinking, well, what should I do now? I've got to do something. The world is upside down. What do you suggest we do during this congressional recess?
14: I suggest you try to find your member of Congress if they're out there campaigning and confront them and say that we want to end the wars in Iran. We want to stop the U.S. money and weapons going to Israel. And do your homework first and look up to see where they stand on this. There's a good tool now that a new policy has put out where you can just type in the name of your congressperson and it will come up all the good things and the bad things they've done related particularly to Israel and Palestine. And of course, if you can't find them, you can always call their office, call their DC office. The switchboard is easy, 202-224-3121, and say, I want you to do everything to cut the ties with Israel and stop the war in Iran.
0: Yes, and there are a lot of efforts underway to do that in both the House and the Senate. So we just heard Pete Hegseth being confronted by Code Pink. We heard Thomas Massie introducing articles of impeachment against Hegseth. And we heard Mike Johnson defending this guy. Yet Mike Johnson must have had a good reason for calling that recess and not allowing a vote to be held on the impeachment of Hegseth. Do you think there would have been quite a few Republican defectors who would have voted for impeachment?
20: I don't know. You know, Tom Massie says he has Republicans who have defected, and certainly Mike Johnson seems very afraid of that vote. I think that the articles of impeachment are really good. I mean, they go into different aspects of the illegality of the war in Iran, also brings in the U.S. support for the Saudis in Yemen. It brings up the illegal Caribbean boat attacks and other issues. So it's quite comprehensive and it's good. So I think another thing is to push your member of Congress to support his efforts to impeach Pete Hegseth.
21: Of course, impeaching Trump is what a lot of people, particularly Ralph Nader, I listened to his podcasts, are calling for, and there have been grassroots hearings, testimony to that effect, but there's no vote yet, I don't think, right? There hasn't been a vote yet on impeaching Trump?
20: No, and champion Al Green unfortunately lost his seat, so we won't have him in the new Congress. But there are certainly a lot of members of Congress who would like to impeach Trump, and of course he should be impeached.
21: Yeah, and I'm really curious to see what happens after the midterms, provided that we have midterms, to Hakeem Jeffries, right, and to Chuck Schumer, the leaders or the ranking minority leaders in the House and the Senate, because I know there's a lot of resentment amongst the base of the Democratic Party when they look at this leadership and its allegiance to Israel. It's really nauseating.
20: Well, that's right, and it's not just the Democratic base. It's now the overwhelming, it's the majority of Americans. And yet you have this leadership in the party that continues its allegiance. Now, I must say they are better on Iran than they are in Israel, but let's connect the two and recognize that the war in Iran was started by Israel. It's Israel that pushed the U.S. into this war. And then we have indications that the Democrats are not going to do very much. And one big indication is that they put in the House Jared Moskowitz, one of the most pro-Israel members of Congress. They just elevated him to head the House committee that deals with the Middle East. And so if the House takes over, he would be the one in charge of that. So there has to be a big campaign to say, what the heck are you doing? Get Jared Moskowitz out of there. You can't pretend to us that you're going to do something about the U.S. support for Israel and then make moves like that. And of course, then there are efforts to stop this weapon sales, this $2.8 billion in new weapon sales, 40,000 2,000-pound bombs. It is just disgusting. And where are they going to be used? They're going to be used in Gaza. They're going to be used in Lebanon. And there's the ethnic cleansing that continues to go on in the West Bank. And they're going to be used in Syria. So it's just unconscionable to be sending more bombs to Israel at this time. And we have mild indications that the Democratic leadership, at least in the House, is not supporting it. But they have to do much more than that. They have to speak out forcefully. They have to organize. They have to really make this a major issue, which they only will do if we do. So we have to push that. And the other thing that, Marcy, that our listeners might remember is this Section 1217 that was added to the National Defense Authorization Act to further integrate the U.S. and Israeli militaries. Well, that's still in there right now. And so that's another thing that we should be shouting out about and say, remove that from the NDAA. We do not want to further integrate U.S. and Israeli militaries. So there's a lot for us to tell our representatives.
21: There certainly is. And so during these next, what, few months, I'm not sure when will the House reconvene? Do we know?
20: They come back November 8th.
21: Okay. After the midterms, yes. It's really imperative that people do visit their representatives and tell them what they think, because clearly there's not enough pressure on them from the base and from, you know, just ordinary people, really not necessarily activists, that Hakeem Jeffries and Jared Moskowitz can go forward with their patronage of a pariah apartheid genocidal state and want us to be complicit in this genocide is really an outrage. And the fact that Hakeem Jeffries met with Jared Kushner only adds insult to injury. Yeah. So, Medea, we thank you so much for being our voice in Washington, D.C., and for organizing with Olivia DiNucci and mobilizing to oppose these horrific policies. And we've just got to keep going. We can't give up now. There's too much at stake here.
20: Absolutely. And remind people that the money that they're paying at the gas pump is because of the war in Iran that the U.S. got into because of Israel. So that's a very clear reminder of what the war is costing us.
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0: Coming up on Code Pink Radio, an interview with author Dr. David Vine on leaked reports that Trump plans to open a new U.S. military base, another one inside Israel.

0: I'm Marcy Winograd. Welcome back to Code Pink Radio, where author Dr. David Vine is here to also talk about that runaway budget, as well as a leaked report that suggests Trump wants to spend $500 million to further fuse the U.S. and Israeli militaries with a new military base. Dr. David Vine is the author of a trilogy of books about war and peace, including The United States of War, A Global History of America's Endless Conflicts, From Columbus to the Islamic State. David was a professor of anthropology at American University in Washington, D.C. for 18 years before resigning with the rank of full professor in 2024. Welcome to Code Pink Radio, Dr. David Vine.
1: Marcy, thank you so much for having me. It's always a pleasure to talk to you.
0: Yes, I'm looking forward to this conversation. We have a lot to learn. So you posted, David, on social media that the Trump administration plans to establish a new U.S. military base in Israel. This at a time when the Republicans want to further fuse the United States and Israeli militaries with intelligence sharing and co-development of weapons. Tell us more about this proposed U.S. military base in Israel.
1: Could be bases, plural. In short, this is an incredibly dangerous and stupid idea. It's unclear where the Trump administration is now, but we do know that the Central Command, part of the U.S. military responsible for trying to control, dominate the greater Middle East, has been considering a plan to move U.S. military bases and troops to Israel. This is amid the, as you noted, illegal war, U.S.-Israeli war against Iran. In that war, U.S. military bases, there are dozens of U.S. military bases in most of the countries in the greater Middle East. And these bases have experienced extreme levels of damage. News has been coming out about the damage in drips and drabs. The Pentagon has not been saying much, if anything, about damage suffered from Iranian retaliatory attacks. But just this week, CBS News published photos that were leaked from U.S. military personnel stationed around the region that show even more extensive damage than we already knew. We knew there were billions of dollars in damage likely caused by Iran's retaliatory attacks in places like Kuwait, Bahrain, the United Arab Emirates, Jordan, Iraq, and beyond. Now we know the damage is even more significant. We also have the multiple U.S. government reports attesting to the damage. And in this context, the Trump administration and the Pentagon are rethinking what to do about this huge infrastructure of military bases, U.S. military bases, that have been occupying the Middle East for literally decades and at the cost of many, many tens of billions of dollars to U.S. taxpayers. There are people now across the political spectrum, even sort of the most warmongering of neoconservatives, acknowledge that U.S. bases in places like Kuwait and Bahrain and the United Arab Emirates and beyond are just too vulnerable to maintain U.S. troops there. We've seen 18 U.S. troops killed at U.S. bases in the region. We've seen hundreds wounded at a minimum. Again, there's indication that the Pentagon may not be releasing complete casualty figures. In addition to, of course, thousands of people in other countries, including Iranians or beginning with Iranians and people in Lebanon who've been killed, as well as tens of thousands injured in this now more than half year long war. So people in the U.S. government and out are acknowledging that U.S. bases in the region are way too vulnerable. People are proposing various solutions, and some of them, led by a pro-Israeli government lobby, are calling for the U.S. to move bases and troops, more U.S. bases and troops to Israel. I say more because the U.S. has actually had bases in Israel for many, many years. So this would just be an increase in the presence there and would be a disastrous and incredibly dangerous idea. It would make the U.S., of course, even more complicit in Israel's genocide in Gaza and the ethnic cleansing in the West Bank. It would de facto support any and all wars that Israel would wage, and Israel has been waging war against nearly all of its neighbors. We could see future wars that the U.S. would be dragged into in places like Turkey, in Syria, with Iran yet again, Lebanon. So I think people need to ask themselves, do we want to spend even more money supporting Israel and get dragged into yet more endless wars? Or do we want to choose a fundamentally different path? The latter, of course, is what I would support.
0: Yes, Dr. David Vine, you said a lot. There's a lot there to unpack. Let's go back to when you said we already have bases in Israel. So my understanding is that the Israelis have an Air Force base called Mashiban Air Force Base, where we have dozens of U.S. Air Force personnel already. What are they doing there? Do you know? And are there others who are stationed elsewhere? What did you mean when you said we already have U.S. military bases in Israel?
1: So by my count and the count of others, there are at least 6 to 9 U.S. military installations in Israel already, and many of them have been there for quite some time. That the base you referenced is the first acknowledged, as they call it, permanent U.S. military base in Israel. It was acknowledged in 2017, but there have been secretive bases there going back to the early 21st century and probably even earlier. There's a Navy facility at the port of Haifa. There are radar installations. There is a support facility for U.S. military personnel. And there are at least 2 air bases that the U.S. Air Force occupies and uses. The U.S., as part of the damage that was suffered to U.S. bases outside of Israel, the U.S. military responded in a variety of ways. It sent some troops as far as Europe. It sent other troops to literally the desert in some cases to sleep in their cars. In other cases, it sent U.S. military personnel to civilian hotels, likely being a violation of the laws of war, turning everyone around those personnel into human shields. Of course, that's been a longstanding critique of the likes of Hamas. And they sent around 6,000 Air Force personnel to a base in southern Israel that was actually built by the U.S. military in 1982, or beginning in 1982, as part of the Camp David Accords that brought peace between Israel and Egypt. There are also upwards of 200 aircraft at that base. And there are even at the main international airport in Israel that has become a de facto U.S. military base amid this war, because there are no safe places to keep U.S. troops and weaponry.
0: So this is a widely unreported story, isn't it, that we have several, if not more, U.S. military bases in Israel? I don't read about this in the New York Times, the Washington Post. I don't read about it.
1: It's true. And in part of the global infrastructure of U.S. military bases, they now number surely over 800 bases in more than 80 foreign countries and colonies. And this is an infrastructure of bases that's been in place since World War II, building on earlier U.S. bases established outside of U.S. territory. And many of them are secretive. I say about 800 because there is no definitive count of U.S. bases around the world anywhere, let alone in Israel. But the U.S. bases in Israel, which also include pre-positioned weaponry sites, so sites where the U.S. military maintains large amounts of weaponry that can be deployed and used actually both by the U.S. and Israeli militaries. That has been another long-standing type of military installation the U.S. has maintained in Israel. So they are among the most secretive of U.S. bases around the world.
0: These bases in Israel, what the U.S. bases that we're talking about, what exactly is going on there? Is that where weapons that are produced by General Dynamics, Raytheon, Lockheed Martin, Northrop Grumman, are they stored at these bases, or are these bases used for AI drone operations? Do we know anything about what they're doing?
1: We don't fully know, but I think it's safe to assume that they play an integral role in U.S. warfighting in the war against Iran, and likely have played roles in other U.S. wars in the region. But it's clear that they've taken on greater importance because the U.S. has had to The U.S. military has had to evacuate so many of its bases in the region due to the damage from Iran's retaliatory attacks. And a goodly number of troops and weaponry have been sent to Israel, where indeed there were already stocks of munitions and missiles and other U.S. weapons. But the true story of what the US military is doing in Israel, how it has used Israel as a base. Effectively, the whole country has been a kind of base. That story has not been told.
0: I'm reminded of the great Daniel Ellsberg, who passed away the last few years, and he was, of course, one of the whistleblowers of my time, when he and Tony Russo Xeroxed about 700 pages from the Pentagon Papers, detailing how the United States lied about the Gulf of Tonkin, there were a myriad of crimes, and he would always say, "Why aren't there more whistleblowers? I invite the whistleblowers to come forward." And so I'm thinking that's really important that we have whistleblowers who are or have experienced being stationed in Israel to come forward and tell the world what are we doing there?
1: It's true. There are surely thousands of military personnel who have spent time there. One of the sort of ways that a U.S. presence is disguised in Israel and in other places is by saying they're just deployed to an Israeli military base, and there is one U.S. facility that's entirely surrounded by an Israeli base. In other cases, they're joint bases. In other cases, they're referred to as temporary bases. Oh, this isn't a permanent base. The U.S. has a quote unquote temporary military base in Honduras that's been there since the early 1980s. These are absurdities, of course, but surely there are thousands of military personnel who could attest to their time in Israel and what they did. And but the Trump administration and the Hegseth Pentagon, the Secretary of War, Pete Hegseth, have of course cracked down on anyone who would even dare to talk to a journalist. They have gone after whistleblowers, and the ones that leaked the photographs to CBS News are incredibly brave for having done so. And we can only hope that more whistleblowers step up and share what they know, given the complete lack of transparency and honesty coming from the Trump administration.
0: I'm Marcia Winograd. You're listening to Code Pink Radio. With me is Dr. David Vine, who has written a trilogy on war and militarization and U.S. military bases around the world. David Vine, do you think this, I don't know if I should call it a base realignment or what, but this pivoting to Israel as a place where we're going to have a proliferation of military bases is a result of the Some of them are despots in the Middle East who have been housing US military bases, saying, you know what, we don't want to take this risk anymore. Or is it just that the US says, oh, well, we don't really want to have to protect them anyway, and the bases are a mess, so we're gonna leave? What do you think?
1: There are a range of motivations. There are people across the Middle East and countries that have hosted US bases who are questioning this longstanding alliance and the idea that US bases in countries, again, like Kuwait and Bahrain and Jordan, the United Arab Emirates, Oman, the idea that those bases, US bases, are protecting those countries, the folly of that has been shown for the entire world to see. They've turned US bases, have turned those countries hosting them into targets. Iran is not interested in waging a war against Bahrain or the United Arab Emirates. They're only attacking those countries because they host major US military installations. So there are people across the region who are questioning this long-standing practice that goes dates to the 1980s, at least, in some cases even earlier. And there are people in the Trump administration who realize that it would be tremendously expensive to rebuild these bases that can't be protected. Even with the best missile defense systems, there is no way to defend against, especially Iran's strategy of using very cheap drones and easy to produce drones. US bases around the world are increasingly obsolete given the difficulty of protecting them and the troops that inhabit them. So this idea of sending more troops to and equipment and weaponry to Israel is really built around a fantasy that they will be more secure in Israel, where the Iron Dome system, the much vaunted Iron Dome system, is also imperfect. No missile defense system is perfect. Drones and other missiles have caused considerable damage to Israel, coming from Iran in this war and in prior wars. This is really based on a fantasy of greater security in Israel. And it's ultimately doubling down on a completely failed strategy, a strategy that the US government has pursued for decades to use military bases to try to control the greater Middle East and its oil and natural gas supplies, this critical part of the world. The US should have abandoned this strategy long ago. What have these bases done? They're often portrayed as sort of gifts of security, as being defensive in nature. These bases have the track record, the evidence, the history shows these bases have been launch pads for offensive wars of choice, including the US-led wars in Afghanistan and Iraq, Libya, and beyond. These bases are not defensive in nature. They are offensive in nature. And they are, of course, wasting tens of billions of dollars a year that could be used in the United States and elsewhere to improve people's lives. The phrase, babies, not bombs, babies, not bombs, has gained increasing significance in the recent primaries in New York and in other midterm primaries around the country, where people are gravitating toward a message that we should be investing in the lives of babies, nurturing the lives of babies, not invest.

0: NDAA, which is more or less a policy outline for a budget for the military, for the Department of War. And within that NDAA, which passed the House, now there's another version in the Senate, there's a section that would further fuse the U.S. and Israeli militaries with co-development of weapons. We're already doing that to some extent, but this is, you know, to establish an office inside the Pentagon to coordinate this and to coordinate intelligence sharing. At the same time that we're reading about Trump has a plan to send another 40,000 2,000-pound bombs to Israel, and you have to wonder, when are members of Congress going to say enough, you know, impeach Hegseth, impeach Trump, no more money for these endless wars? What do you think? Any predictions?
1: People across the country get it. People in Congress, too many of them at least, don't appear to get it. People across the country have, to say they've soured on the U.S. support for Israel and the U.S. relationship with Israel is a vast understatement. U.S. support for Israel has declined across the political spectrum dramatically, including among Republicans, but also Democrats and independents, because people are sick and tired of spending billions of dollars every year subsidizing the U.S. military and they're sick of that too, but they're sick and tired of U.S. taxpayers subsidizing the Israeli military and the Israeli state, a very wealthy country that can defend itself quite easily. They're sick and tired of all forms of support for the Israeli military. And what we're seeing is the pro-Israeli government lobby and the Israeli government itself increasingly desperate and looking for ways to maintain the alliance between the United States and Israel. The Trump administration, of course, has been the greatest of supporters of the Israeli government, of Netanyahu and his cohort. But even in the Trump administration, there's some signs of growing questioning. And on Capitol Hill, I'm happy to say, there is unprecedented criticism of Israel. The Democratic National Committee at its summer meeting passed a resolution calling for the universal enforcement of the Leahy laws. The Leahy laws are laws that prohibit the U.S. from supporting or financing foreign militaries that have a documented record of human rights abuses, and this would include Israel. The Leahy laws have not been enforced. They were not enforced by Democratic President Joe Biden. They haven't been enforced by the Trump administration, among others. But this is a sign of the growing criticism of Israel within Congress and across the country. And we're also seeing with the what's called the Block the Bombs Act, growing numbers of co-sponsors among members of Congress who are saying enough with sending money and bombs to Israel to be used to bomb babies, among others.
0: David Vine, let's go back and talk about these U.S. bases in Israel that already exist, if you don't mind. The one I read about, I think that you had mentioned earlier when you did a post for Academics for Peace, check it out if you're on Instagram. It's a great site. You had talked about a new base. And from my understanding, it's that the U.S. or Trump plans to spend $500 million. I don't know how far that goes on a new military base, and that one would be along the Gaza border, whereas we have others that are further inside. So maybe just a quick rundown. I know you mentioned some of them previously, but a quick rundown of where we already have U.S. military bases in Israel.
1: So there are a range of Army, Air Force, and U.S. Navy bases or installations in Israel, and some of them, again, quite secretive, so we don't fully know what they are doing. But I, by my count, at least two Air Force bases, including this base that the U.S. built in southern Israel as part of the Camp David Accords in 1982. The construction started in 1982. There's the base you referenced, the first officially announced permanent U.S. military base in Israel, announced in 2017. There are radar installations. There is a troop support facility that the U.S. maintains for military personnel in the country. There's the Navy port in Haifa, where another facility supports the U.S. Navy operating in the region. And this is just the beginning. In addition to the pre-positioned sites, these are basically large storage facilities for the high-powered weapons.

0: weaponry, munitions, missiles, bombs, and more that again both the U.S. and Israeli militaries have access to. There's been talk of constructing a new base on the border of Gaza as part of Trump's fantasies and plans for turning Gaza into a huge real estate development boon, which increasingly would look like another exercise in forced displacement in the ethnic cleansing of the Gaza Strip, a longtime desire of people like Netanyahu. And Trump, of course, is ruling over this real estate development plan under the auspices of his so-called Board of Peace. It's really the abomination of even the destruction of language, let alone the destruction of lives in Gaza. More than 73,000 Palestinians in Gaza killed since the start of the genocide, and that's the most conservative of estimates. It could be in the range of 200,000 or more, and of course, hundreds of thousands injured. Millions displaced. Nearly everyone in Gaza has been displaced at least once. This is what the US would be signing up for, underlining its complicity with the genocide in Gaza and growing ethnic cleansing in the West Bank if the US is to build new US bases and send more US troops to Israel, in addition to the possibility that it would further fuse the US and Israeli militaries through this planned office that, as Jennifer Kavanaugh, great analyst, military analyst, has pointed out, Israel has a very well-documented track record of spying on the United States. And the idea of putting an intelligence sharing facility in the Pentagon, in which Israeli military personnel would be operating, would be a direct blow to US national security and endanger US national security because of the intelligence gathering opportunities provided to Israel.
1: It's so Orwellian as not to be believed, but it's true. It is true. What the Trump administration and before that, the Biden administration and before that, the Obama administration, the crimes that they have been complicit in. I'm talking about war crimes, drone assassinations, endless wars, and so forth. You mentioned language, Dr. David Vine. And I know as an anthropologist, you published an article, I know we've got a document, a lengthy document analyzing the use of language and how language can be used, weaponized to legitimize all of these crimes. So I'd like to talk about that for a minute, your guide to language and what we want to be clear about, the words we want to avoid and words that we might use instead.
0: Happy to talk about the Words About War Matter language guide. That is the Words About War Matter language guide that the Network to Dismantle the Military Industrial Complex published a couple of years ago, and we've updated since then. I was part of a team that put together these suggestions for how to talk about and write about war and foreign policy, US and otherwise, because so often in the media and elsewhere, we see reporting and discussions of war and foreign policy dominated by, as you mentioned, Orwellian euphemisms, words that make it harder to figure out what the heck is going on, and that frequently disguise the human damage that is at the heart of what war is. People, human beings, are talked about as collateral damage so often, as ways to hide the ways in which war tears human beings, human bodies apart. It hides the blood and guts that are what war is. It so often harm civilians more than military personnel. Another word that's sort of related to some of our discussion that is often misused is that of defense, defense spending. People talk about in the media are talking about Trump's proposal for a $1.5 trillion defense budget. Now, it's first important to point out that $1.5 trillion would be the largest US military budget in US history and in world history, and would be a 50% or more increase over already out of control Pentagon spending. But to describe that spending as defense spending is a complete abuse of the word defense, and again, hides the way in which so much military spending has gone to precisely the opposite, and that is offense. The AP is one of many organizations to recommend avoiding that word in discussions of war and the military. It is military spending or Pentagon spending or far better alternatives. So little of the budget that is allotted to the Pentagon, the entity that controls the armed forces, so little of it actually goes to defending the United States. It's gone to launching and waging a long series of endless wars, especially since 2001 and the George W. Bush administration's launching of its so-called war on terror, another term that we discuss ways in which it is tremendously unhelpful and should be avoided generally, unless calling attention to it. These endless wars have been waged by a department that is officially called the Department of Defense. Again, a term that hides the offensive nature of that department by and large since World War II. One of the few things I give Trump credit for is renaming that entity, the Department of War. I think that that is the former name of the department. And I think it's a far more honest description of what that department has done through history and is doing now. I think it should remain the Department of War until, I would propose that until we go through a period of at least 5 years of not waging a war, could we think about returning the name of that agency to the Department of Defense? I think we, of course, also need to build a Department of Peace, but that's another story.
1: I couldn't agree with you more. I cringe when I hear people say defense spending, and I hear people on the right and the left and in the center using that term, defense spending. I try never to say that. It's military spending. It's war spending. It's for war. It's for preparing for war. It's for waging war. It's not for defense. Now, I'm looking at some of the other words you had.
0: And can I just add to that similarly? Because just to make people attuned, and then the guide itself is designed to try to make people attuned to when they're being basically lied to by the media or the government through the use of language. But people also speak about defense contractors. These are not Lockheed Martin and Raytheon and General Dynamics and Boeing are not providing defensive services by and large. They're providing offensive weapons, and they should be described as such, as weapons manufacturers, not defense contractors, or weapons contractors would be a fine alternative. So anytime one hears the language of defense, we should put our thinking caps on and ask ourselves, is what is going on really, does it have anything to do with defense?
1: Exactly. And if you're listening and you'd like to know more about this language guide, check out wordsaboutwar.org. And on that page, you can download a condensed version of all the research. I think it's 2 pages. And I'm looking at words to avoid. And so I'm just going to throw out a few. So you have listed collateral damage. No, that's civilian killings. That's murderers. You have enemy non-combatants. Those are civilians who are targeted. You have boots on the ground. How about troops, military personnel, soldiers? Mm-hmm. And then there's this one, intervention. That sounds so benign when we're really talking about war, invasion, attack. And with that, I want to thank you so much for joining us on Code Pink Radio, Dr. David Vine. You have enlightened us, you have informed us, and we will go forth vigilant to stop this runaway military budget, endless wars, and criminality on the part of the U.S. government. So thank you, David.
0: Thank you, Marcy. Thank you for all the great work you're doing and all the great work Code Pink is doing.
1: I'm Marcy Winograd. Thank you for tuning in to Code Pink Anti-War Radio. 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Peace.

0: I've seen all those super secret agent spy movies. Russia is full of cheating, lying, and backstabbing intrigue.
1: The Cold War is over, Pinky. Today's Russia is filled with the spirit of free market capitalism.
0: What's free market capitalism?
1: Well, cheating, lying, and backstabbing intrigue.
2: National Native News, I'm Jill Freitas. An opera performed entirely in Tlingit finished its run in Juneau on Sunday. The opera is about a series of battles in Sitka between Southeast Alaska Native peoples and Russian invaders. One Tlingit clown was especially involved in that history, and texts about the battles say this is their story. But members of that clan say they were never asked for permission to tell the story in the first place. KTOO's Yvonne Crumry reports.
3: Katutlagau, the Tlingit Russian battles, debuted in Juneau earlier this month, after nearly a decade of work. The opera was produced by Sea Alaska Heritage Institute in partnership with Perseverance Theater. Members of the Kiksadi clan in Sitka, whose ancestors died and on whose land the battle took place, say SHI didn't consult them about the project. In August, SHI director Kahani Rosita Worrell said at a public panel that the story doesn't belong just to the Kiksadi. She said SHI had conversations about the ownership of the story back in the early 2000s, when the organization was compiling the written history of the battles.
4: We came to the conclusion that since all of our clans and the Haidas united to battle the Russians in 1802, we believed that this story was owned by all of the clans and the Haidas. So we moved forward in that way.
3: But Kiksadi clan members in Sitka see it differently. Yedikuka Dion Brady Howard is the Kiksadi clan mother. She holds important clan knowledge like songs and stories, and clan members can consult her on protocols.
5: When it comes to the Battle of 1804 in particular, that story is very much ours.
3: She said asking for permission isn't just about protocol. It's about respecting the power of these stories.
5: It's important at the very core to remember who we are and where we came from when we approach doing these kinds of things.
3: Tlu Dutin Jerikop-Lang says Worrell's position contradicts the written history of the battles, which was published by SHI.
6: I think she's stating that publicly, which is revisionist from what the SHI published history is, that she is doing that to allow herself the freedom to be able to tell the story.
3: The creators of the opera based its story on an exhaustive tome of research about the battles. That book is called Anushi Tlingit Ani Ka, Russians in Tlingit America, The Battles of Sitka, 1802 and 1804. The book states that this history, quote, belongs primarily, if not exclusively, to the Kiksadi, and, quote, from the Tlingit point of view, an unauthorized telling constitutes stealing. But in a phone call with KTOO, Worrell reiterated her stance on the ownership of the story. While asked about the book's claim that the Kiksadi own the story, she attributed that discrepancy to one of the three authors in the book, the late Richard Dauenhauer.
7: I don't think he understood, the complexities of Tlingit law and ownership. So that was his assumption. And I think it's because, you know, he was interviewing, you know, primarily the Kiksadi in Sitka.
3: Worrell added that SHI has a Council of Traditional Scholars, which ensures the nonprofit maintains cultural integrity. Hope Wang said he doesn't agree with Worrell's position on who owns the story.
6: No one individual can alienate our history from us, although she's certainly trying. So even I, a Kiksadi member, could not say to Rosita, because you're friends with me or you've studied this, I'm going to give you this history and you can mark it as whatever. I can't alienate my history from my own people. It's collectively owned.
3: And he says he doesn't want this to take away from the work so many people put into this project.
6: We have something in Tlingit language telling our history in 2026. That should be the celebration.
3: Hope Lang sent a letter to SHI and the Sea Alaska Board outlining his concerns and asking for an apology. Worrell said SHI will respond to that letter. In Juneau, I'm Yvonne Crumry.
2: And I'm Jill Freitas.
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12: 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Thank you for tuning in to KCSB. You're at, as I mentioned, 91.9 on your FM dial here in the south coast of Santa Barbara County, central coast of California. 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You can also find a two-week archive of KCSB programming should you wish to listen to this or any other show another time, another place. We'll get this week's ride started off with some music from improvising trio from Australia, The Necks. This is a track titled Blue Mountain, taken from their 2017 double LP set, Unfold. Chris Abrams, piano. Lloyd Swanton playing bass. Tony Buck playing percussion of all sorts.

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It was released by Ideologic Organ, label based in Paris, France, back in 2017.

the next exploring deep listening. By, as they describe themselves, not being entirely avant-garde, nor minimalist, nor ambient, nor jazz. And before we turn directly to the music, I wanted to mention another show you can hear on KCSB. Last evening, Sundays, 10 p.m. to midnight, the Blacklight Special, Sans Nom, dedicated to providing the deepest of the deep. Blacklight Special is a DJ mix show that specializes in house and techno while also shedding light on other genres within the electronic music spectrum. With hypnotic drum sequences and alien frequencies leading the way, the goal of the show is to guide the listener into an altered state of consciousness and find a new sense of freedom within themselves. Sometimes calm, other times turbulent. No journey is ever the same, but rest assured that safety is our number one priority. Just remember to keep your hands and feet in the vehicle at all times. The Blacklight Special, Sans Nom, Sundays, 2200 hours to midnight, here on KCSB. Thank you for tuning in.

And you are in tune with KCSB-FM, Santa Barbara. I'm Steve S., your host, Mondays, 6 to 8 p.m. Joyful Cosmos is the show. Thank you for tuning in. We just listened to some music from a compilation titled Canciones de Mujeres Argentinas. And that was released back in July of 2018 by Sisters Triangula Records, label based in Argentina, that released a bunch of compilations as well as some LPs as well, mainly focused on women musicians from Central and South America. And then lastly, Spain. Anyway, that was Diviana Underwater and the track Con el Agua al Cuello from Canciones de Mujeres Argentina. You can find Sisters Triangular Records on Bandcamp. They released, their music releases came out between 2016 and 2020. Just prior, we heard music from a musician, composer, sound engineer. Barno is her name. One Mercy Barno lives and works in Nairobi, Kenya. Or Kenya, sorry. I played a track titled Linear Drift. It's a single that she released back in July of this year on her Bandcamp page, Barno. And you can check that out for lots of interesting music from Barno. And then back to the top of the set. As I mentioned previously, I play music. We listened to an extended piece from The Nex from a double LP set titled Unfold, released by Ideologic Organ back in 2017. The Nex, improvising trio from Australia. The track Blue Mountain is what I played. And we're now listening to music from two folks who live and work in China. Li Daguo, piano, and play on this track, Wu Na, on Gukin, or Gukin. And this is taken from a brand new release titled Contemporary Duets for Gukin. And the track we're listening to, The Bottom of a Lake in the Middle of the Night. This was released by BA Records, label based in Beijing, China, back middle of the month of August. And that gets us up to date. I'll have more information about the Gukin. This is a stringed instrument, as you can hear, in Chinese classical music. Thank you for tuning in to KCSB.

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I'm Steve S., your host, Mondays, 6 to 8 p.m. Joyful Cosmos is the show. Thank you for tuning in. We're listening now to music from Frank Dajir and Sohail Paigambari. This is a performance by, they call themselves the Ika Jime Duo. It's an improvisation, extended improvisation work that from back in 2018. His music recorded at Studio 107 for Radio France on the 13th of September 2018. Improvisation at Radio France. Frank Dajir is a French guitar player, improviser, musician, and composer. Sohail Paigambari is playing clarinet. He's a multi-instrumentalist and composer from Iran. And this was released by Frank Dajir on his Bandcamp page back in 2018. Frank Dajir and Sohail Paigambari. And as I mentioned, previous to this, we were listening to music from Li Daiguo. And she was playing piano, accompanied by Wu Na on Gukin. And the Gukin is a plucked seven-string Chinese musical instrument from Wikipedia here. Played since ancient times. Traditionally been favored by scholars and literati as an instrument of great subtlety and refinement. This particular set of pieces, contemporary Gukin pieces, collaborative work by Li Daiguo and Wu Na. Wu Na lent a Gukin to Li Daiguo when they were previously working together. And he did some composition on that, and then they got back together to create that set of music, of which I played a track titled The Bottom of a Lake in the Middle of the Night. All right, that gets us up to date here on Joyful Cosmos. Continue on with this music from Frank Dajir and Sohail Paigambari. Improvisation at Radio France here on Joyful Cosmos. 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

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Time is 7 minutes past 7 p.m. I'm Steve S., your host, Monday, 6 to 8 p.m. Joyful Cosmos is the show, your weekly ride on a road constructed of sound. Thank you for tuning in. We just listened to some music from Peruvian artist Haman. He goes by Herman Haman. And he is a musician and composer who lives and works in Peru. I played a track titled Sinfonico, recorded at Nave Nodriza Studio in Lima, Peru, during 2017. And that track is taken from a compilation titled Nazca Uno, Interpretaciones Electronicas Desde Las Arenas del Tiempo 20 y 18. And that compilation was brought to us by the Lima, Peru-based label Caral Electronica. And 20 y 17 comenzamos el viaje y aún estamos en la autopista musical. They say. The compilation that I played Haman's track from is described as unpopular electronics from Peru, compiled from diverse underground artists of the bizarre city of Lima. It's based on the musicological studies of Americo Valencia and his findings about the let me make sure I get this correct, the pre-Incan Nazca culture, the scale in particular, scale that they used in their music. Música Nazca, Fundamentos, Permanencia y Cambio is the title of the book. It was published in 2015. Each artist on the compilation rendered their own interpretation from findings of this millennial 13 note per octave scale in their own unique way. So that was Haman Sinfonico from Nazca Uno, Interpretaciones Electrónicas Desde Las Arenas del Tiempo 20 y 18. You can find Caral Electronica on Bandcamp. And we are now listening to music from a trio, call themselves Soft Generator. And this is a track titled A Further Point of View, taken from a 2023 CD release titled On a Map of Sound. We have here Eric Schuster, who from the liner notes spent his formative years honking a trombone and photocopying zines in the American Midwest, and then studied composition and harmony, and electroacoustic improvisation and trombone as well in school. And says he currently writes free sound software by the Mississippi River. Another member of Sound Generator is Eric Schuster,
I'm sorry, Michael Maza, who identifies as Nijentropic agent of sound, plays guitar through machines and plays machines through MIDI guitar, knitting it all together with faders and reconstructing abstract languages made of grains and debris from acoustic instruments, synths, voices, and field recordings. He sometimes records as Odnu and lives and works in the forest in upstate New York here in the United States, surrounded by nature, music, machines, and speakers. And the last of the trio, David Newman, the third of the trio, electronic music composer based in Sheffield in the UK. And his work incorporates a wide range of sources, including textural sound design, orchestration, space, and fragments of found sound or field recordings. So those three, Eric Schuster, Michael Maza, David Newman, got together to create Sound Generator. And the CD was released by the Amsterdam, Netherlands label Slow Tone Collages back in 2023. On a Map of Sounds, compiled from two long-form journeys that traverse a narrative across time and space, extending distance, gathering fragments of audio dust and polishing it. The result endures just as the pearl is the oyster's autobiography, they write. This is a further point of view from Soft Generator here on Joyful Cosmos. Thank you for tuning in to KCS.

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Thank you for tuning in. I'm Steve S., your host, Mondays, 6 to 8 p.m. Joyful Cosmos is the show. We've been listening to extended piece, deep listening work here from Soft Generator. It's a track titled A Further Point of View from their 2023 CD release on A Map of Sound, brought to us by Slow Tone Collages, label based in Amsterdam, in the Netherlands. David Newman, electronics, found sounds, field recordings. Michael Mazza, guitars, machines, synthesizers, and field recordings, both from the United States, and Eric Schuster. I'm sorry, David Newman is from the UK. Michael Mazza and Eric Schuster, synthesizers, programming, processing, and trombone here from the United States. On A Map of Sound, they write, is compiled from two long-form journeys that traverse a narrative across time and space. You can find Soft Generator on Bandcamp. I guess it's up to date. Up next, we'll hear some music from Poria Hatami. He's a musician, composer from Sanandaj in the Kurdistan province of northwestern Iran. And we'll hear his track, The Black Woodpecker. That's up next here on Joyful Cosmos. Thank you for tuning in to KCSB.

are in tune with KCSB-FM, Santa Barbara. I'm Steve Esch, your host, Monday, 6 to 8 p.m. Joyful Cosmos is the show. Thank you for tuning in. We're listening now to music from Horia Hatami. He is a musician, experimental sound artist based in Sanandaj in the Kurdistan province of northwestern Iran. His compositions explore the balance between electronics and environmental sounds, utilizing processed acoustic and electronic sources and field recordings. This release is titled The Black Woodpecker, and it was released by the Flaming Pines label, a label based in the UK, London, UK. They released this EP in 2012. It was the first in their Birds of a Feather series, a set of 12 compositions inspired by birds from around the world, composers and musicians in those places. This particular track, The Black Woodpecker, Poria Hatami writes, when I was asked to get involved in the project and pick a bird, the first thing that came to my mind was woodpecker. It's my favorite bird. Then later when I was asked to write about the reason I chose the woodpecker, I thought, well, I love the bird. And the woodpecking sound is one of the greatest sounds that can be heard in nature. I've always been fascinated by the sound of this amazing creature and its weird nature of finding and eating food. So it was a very easy pick. The black woodpecker is a large crow-sized woodpecker, all black with a red crown. And it lives primarily in forests, mountainous areas of all of Europe, except for a bit of southern Spain, and then forested mountains in Central Asia, Kazakhstan, southern Russia, Mongolia, Japan, Korea, northern China, and then the Balkans, north of Turkey, and population in the north of Iran, mountains along the Caspian Sea. Black Woodpecker from Poria Hatami. Processed acoustic and electronic sounds and field recordings here on Joyful Cosmos. Thank you for tuning in to KCSB.

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I'm Steve S., your host, Monday 6 to 8 p.m. We're listening now to music from Jessica Ackerley, and they will take us to the end of the show this week. This track is titled The Crevices Between My Heart, recorded by Jessica using field recordings, synthesizer, guitar, and some voice. It's recorded and mixed in Honolulu, Hawaii during spring of 2022. And one of their contributions to a set of recordings made by Jessica Ackerley and Patrick Shirioshi titled Across Water. It's four tracks on that release, alternating between one or the other. Released by the Chicago, Illinois, here in the United States, based label Fallen Moon Recordings, July 2022. Jessica Ackerley, guitarist, composer, musician, originally from Alberta, Canada, lived and worked for an extended period of time in New York City in the United States before moving to Honolulu in Hawaii. They write, as a guitarist and musician, I strive to achieve an auditory dialogue between the bounds of sound, quantifying music, and its navigation through an emotive landscape of one's personal experience. I pursue concepts of transcendence above convention, inward contemplation of outer experience, and the struggle of defining one's authentic self by disarming projected roles of patriarchal society. From their artist statement, Jessica Ackerley. And that's going to just about wrap things up for this week's episode of Joyful Cosmos. If you enjoyed the ride, I'll be back next Monday, 6 to 8 p.m. here on KCSB. Do stick around, more fine music at the top of the hour to take you on into your night. Here on KCSB, I'm Steve S., Joyful Cosmos, the show. And KCSB is your source for music and news and information that you probably won't find anywhere else in the south coast of Santa Barbara County, Central Coast, California. Have yourselves a wonderful night and a beautiful week.

0: Have you ever got a cup of coffee at UCSB or had ready-made food from a USEN dining facility? You'll be surprised to find that most of the cups, utensils, and plastic containers available on campus are compostable. Yellow compost bins at UCSB aren't only for food waste. They can also accept the coffee cups, lids, utensils, pizza plates, soiled paper napkins, and PLA-7 plastics. What are PLA-7 plastics, you might ask? They're all the hard plastic containers that have a number 7 imprinted on the bottom with a triangle around it and the letters PLA under that. These containers are made from cornstarch and they're biodegradable if taken to a composting facility. They can be turned into useful products such as nutritious fertilizers if students put them in the compost bins. Unfortunately, these PLA-7 plastics cannot go into traditional blue recycling bins. If they end up there, they might contaminate entire batches of recycling and render them useless. To find your nearest compost bin, the UCSB Interactive Map Online has a layer called Compost that you can click to see where all of them are. So next time you're carrying around a banana peel, a cup of coffee from the USEN, or a PLA-7 container with the food from the arbor, check to see if you're near a compost bin. It could change the fate of whatever's in your hand. This has been a public service announcement to KCSB-FM Santa Barbara.
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0: 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This is the Betterway Gospel Hour, and I'm Little J. And this is D in the studio.
1: Hello, hello.
0: And Z.
2: Hey, lovely listeners, how you doing?
0: Thank you for Los Alaguitos for their show before this. D, I heard you saying you loved their songs.
1: That last song was fantastic.
2: The lyrics rocked. What was it? It was like his salvation is my medication or something like that. That was so cool.
0: That is cool.
1: But I don't know what the name of that band was, so I'm going to have to go to kcsb.org and click on the playlist.
2: Nice.
1: Click on his show on the schedule and then find what the name of that song was, because it was really good.
2: I know.
1: Yeah, thank you.
2: The lyrics were so awesome. I loved it.
1: That's fantastic.
0: That is pretty cool. Mm-hmm. Well, I just made a set starting with Aretha Franklin and Nina Simone.
2: Yay. Some of my faves. Hey, what was that song introing the show?
0: This song in the background?
2: Yeah.
1: This is the Richard Smallwood singers.
2: That was awesome.
0: I Won't Forget.
2: Oh, I love that. Okay, great.
0: Actually, I don't know what it's called.
2: I think you forgot.
1: It's called So Glad I'm Here.
2: Okay, So Glad I'm Here by the Smallwood. Mm-hmm. Richard Smallwood singers.
1: Richard Smallwood singers. Cool. Legendary Richard Smallwood.
2: Mm-hmm. Mm-hmm. Oh, Little J, could we play some Kanye West at some point? Jesus is King.
0: Yeah, sure.
2: Record, thanks.
0: Yeah. Yay. Well, stay tuned for You Send Me by Aretha Franklin.

0: 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This is the Betterberry Gospel Hour, and I am Little J.
1: And I am D. Good morning.
2: And I am Z. Hope you guys are having an awesome morning. Sister Ari, thank you for that phone call this morning. Definitely lifts the spirits up. So we just thank you for Sister Ari, Lord, and we just bless her today on this Sunday in Jesus' name.
0: Well, I hope you liked that song. You just heard the song The Wait by the Staples Singers. And before that, Take Me to the Water by Nina Simone. And before that, You Send Me by Aretha Franklin. I realize that first song, You Send Me, is not necessarily a Christian song.
1: Even though it's by a Christian artist.
0: Yes.
1: Aretha has lots of great gospel songs, as you all know.
0: Yes. Well, coming up next, I'm going to play a song by the band Vision.
2: Ooh.
0: Do you know them?
2: Nope.
0: Called When the Praises.
1: This is much more modern.
2: Okay, modern gospel.
1: Is that right,
0: yeah,
1: Jay?
0: They played with Richard Smallwood.
2: Oh, fun.
1: Oh,
2: okay, cool.
1: Richard Smallwood.
0: This is not with Richard Smallwood.
2: Right.
0: They have played with him.
1: There's another band I have called Vision with a One, if I remember correctly, that they're.
0: Oh. And
1: different.
0: Then You Brought the Sunshine.
1: Nice. And at 8:30 a.m., we'll have Pastors Bill and Bernadette Johnson joining us for our Sunday morning message right here in the Better Way Gospel Hour.
0: So stay tuned for When the Praises.

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1: Hello, hello, I'm D.
2: I am Z, and I was breaking it down like to that music. Wow, like song, that was quite representative of an era.
1: Z was doing some
2: time era
1: interpretive dance here in the studio.
0: Definitely a bit 80s.
2: Just a smidgen.
0: Yeah.
2: Just a smidgen. Okay.
0: Well, D made a nice set.
1: What was that, Jay?
2: Are you blaming this on D?
0: Well, no. Wow. I was going to say he made a nice set that we was going to play next.
2: Oh, okay.
0: You just heard Heaven by BB and CC Winans. And before that, you brought The Sunshine by the Clark Sisters.
1: Mm-hmm. You know, I've listened to a lot of Winans' music. I have never heard that 80s music before. That was new to me.
2: And hopefully, never again. Going forward. I think we've learned.
0: Well, coming up next is Thank You for Everything by Kirk Franklin and Karen Clark. What's her name? Clarin Clark. Clark. I don't know.
1: I'm not
0: Sheard.
1: Sure.
0: Clarin Clark Sheard. Ah. Sorry. And after that is Andre Clark Crouch Medley. Oof. By the Choir Room.
2: That was the one.
1: Little J, you're probably only going to play one of those because we got the Sunday morning teaching by Pastor Bill and Burnett coming up around 8:30.
0: At 8:30, we'll be playing the Sunday morning message. Mm-hmm. So stay tuned for that. Thank you, Pastor Bill and Bernadette. Stay tuned for Thank You for Everything by Kirk Franklin.

One more time. I just want to say, I need a witness up in here. I need a witness up there. For everything.

0: just want to say, can somebody in here say it? Somebody say,
1: Lord, I thank you.
0: Looking
1: back, now I can say, thank you for everything.
0: We're not finished yet. We're not finished, church. I just want to say,
1: thank you
0: for
1: sunshine.

It is a requirement of you. See, your faith demands your thank you. So if you don't feel like telling a thank you, I got a witness that's gonna help me help you say thank you. I brought somebody.

KCSB FM Santa Barbara. This is the Better Way Gospel Hour, and I'm Little J. You just heard the song Thank You for Everything by Kirk Franklin. Coming up next is the Pastor Bill and Bernadette's Morning Lesson, so stay tuned for the Morning Lesson.

0: Good morning, and God bless you this morning. Our Bible topic this morning will be from the book of Joshua. We'll be sharing the second chapter of Joshua. Our printed text is Joshua 2, 8 through 13, and Joshua 6, 16 and 17. And I'll be just sharing portions of that this morning and reading from the New Living Translation. From Joshua 2, beginning at the second verse. This occurs after Joshua has sent spies to look into the strategic possibility of taking the city of Jericho. Verse 2 says, "But someone told the king of Jericho, 'Some Israelites have come here tonight to spy out the land.' So the king of Jericho sent orders to Rahab, 'Bring out the men who have come into your house, for they have come here to spy out the whole land.'" Verse 4, "Rahab had hidden the two men, and she replied, 'Yes, the men were here, but I don't know where they were from.' Actually," stating in verse 6, "she had taken them up to the roof and hidden them beneath the bundles of flax that she had laid out." Verse 8, "Before the spies went to sleep that night, Rahab went up to the roof to talk with them." Verse 9, "I know the Lord has given you this land," she told them. "We're all afraid of you. Everyone in the land is living in terror." Verse 10, "For we have heard how the Lord made a dry path for you through the Red Sea when you left Egypt." Verse 11, "No wonder our hearts have melted in fear. No one has the courage to fight after hearing such things, for the Lord your God is the supreme God, the God of the heavens above and the earth below." I've shared those scripture readings. Now Pastor Bernadette comes to share the message of the morning.
1: Praise God. I want to thank Pastor Bill for reading the scriptures for the lesson. The subject of the lesson is Rahab welcomes spies.
0: Amen.
1: Rahab welcomes spies. After 40 years of wandering in the wilderness, the Israelites were on the verge of crossing the Jordan River into the Promised Land. Joshua initiated a conquest by sending two spies on the mission to evaluate the land of Canaan in general and the city of Jericho in particular. During Moses' leadership, the Lord commanded that 12 spies be sent into the land, one of whom was Joshua himself. This time, it's Joshua's decision. He undoubtedly wanted to know more about Jericho's and its inhabitants. Cities in the ancient world were sited in locations that favored three things: defensibility, access to water, and access to trade routes. Joshua was no exception. The city of Jericho was located northwest of the Dead Sea and about 5 miles west of the Jordan River. Fresh water springs are in the region, causing the city to experience fertility in the wilderness, leading to the city's nickname, the City of Palm Trees.
0: Mm-hmm.
1: Archaeologists reveal that there is more than one location for Jericho, as the city was rebuilt from time to time. If you look in the New Testament, you'll see that the book of Mark, chapter 10, verse 46, and the book of Luke, chapter 19, verse 1, says that we see that Herod rebuilt the complex. The modern city of Jericho includes more than one of the ancient sites. The Israelite spies entered Jericho and went to the house of a woman named Rahab. The text referred to her as a harlot, as you look at Joshua chapter 2, verse 1. Regardless of her profession, she was an independent woman with financial means, whose house may have been similar to a modern-day motel. As a bit of speculation, the spies may have gone to Rahab's house because, number one, strangers going to her home would not be unusual. Then two, the location of her house on the wall could facilitate an emergency escape.
0: Yes.
1: And then number three, the Lord led them there because she was an astute individual who was developing a faith in God of Israel. But the spies were noticed. During the ensuing investigation, Rahab had to tell a fib to the king and misdirected the pursuers, looking at Joshua chapter 2, verse 2. As we look at Joshua chapter 2, verse 9, it states, "And she said unto the men, I know that the Lord has given you the land, and that your terror has fallen upon us, and that the inhabitants of the land faint because of you." The two men that Rahab was speaking to were the spies that Joshua had sent out. Rahab could have exposed them to the authorities. However, she hides them on her rooftop and directs the authorities elsewhere. Rahab realizes that the Lord, the God of Israel, has given the land of Canaan and the land which Jericho sits on to the Israelites. Rahab's faith and bravery serve as an example for people of God yet today. The writer of Hebrews, looking at Hebrews 11:31,

0: guide you in every situation of your life. God's got you. All you got to do is think and meditate on Philippians 4:13. I can do all things through Christ who strengthens me. You know, God's got you, and you've got this. And now Pastor Bill comes with reflections on the lesson and the morning prayer.
1: Praise the Lord for the message. Yeah, we can learn so much from this lesson this morning. We're so accustomed to celebrating the laurels of Joshua as he fought that battle of Jericho, but it could not have happened without this woman, Rahab, a foreign woman and a woman engaged in the sexual trades. But God is not looking at who the world says we are. God sees, hears, and responds to faith.
0: Yes, yes.
1: Your faith. Obedience empowered Joshua, but obedience restructured the life and fortune of Rahab and her faith.
0: Yeah.
1: Rahab is remembered as a person who comes across as just a footnote as we read our Bibles, our books of scripture.
0: Yes, yes.
1: But Rahab, because of her faith, she becomes more than a footnote. She becomes a heroine, a woman of faith.
0: Mm-hmm.
1: And she did that because she confessed her faith and a God she says she can trust.
0: All right.
1: So we praise the Lord for the message and for the messenger and for those who are receiving the message this morning.
0: All right.
1: Let us pray. Oh, gracious God, our Heavenly Father, we just again embrace your presence here among us. For Lord God, we truly believe that where two or three are gathered together in your name, with your presence on their mind, that all things are possible.
0: Yes, Lord.
1: All blessings are fulfilled, all prayers are heard.
0: Yes.
1: And Lord God, we solicit prayers for households that are struggling financially, struggling with relationships.
0: Yes, Lord.
1: Struggling with housing needs. Lord God, you know their needs, and you're responding, O gracious God, to their prayers.
0: Yes, yes.
1: Touch them, O gracious God, with good health, good guidance, good wisdom. Lord God, touch them with the awareness that Jesus Christ is Lord.
0: Yes.
1: He's the Redeemer.
0: The Redeemer.
1: He's the one sent to claim us. Claim us for God, his Father.
0: Praise God.
1: We embrace, O gracious God, the Spirit of Christ who abides with us, who empowers and shapes and directs us.
0: Thank you, Jesus.
1: Lord God, let his presence be a living presence within each household represented and heard here today. Let his presence be felt in households of faith and even households that have no faith, that struggle to find faith.
0: Mm-hmm.
1: Lord God, we know that you're the God who abides at hospital beds, at sick beds, even at death beds. And we embrace your presence. We trust you is our healing.

0: healer, as our helper, as our redeemer, and our soon returning King of glory. We praise you in Jesus' name. Amen.
1: Amen.

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1: And I'm Medium Size Z.
2: And I am D.
1: Big D.
0: You just heard the morning lesson. How do you like the morning lesson, Z?
1: Oh, man. Honestly, I was weeping. Especially when Pastor Bernadette said, God has got you. That was just so good. And I just loved just the emphasis on Rahab and how, like, the Battle of Jericho couldn't have happened without Rahab playing the part that she played. You know, the walls tumbling down, all of that. It's like she had to play her part in order for those things to even happen. And I just thought that was cool that Pastor Bill Johnson is just like, he's like, she's pretty much like a footnote, you know, like there's not a lot of information about her, yet the role she plays, and like not just in action but genealogy, like the fact that she's in David and Jesus's line, and that like you read that genealogy in Matthew is wild. And she's a prostitute, you know, yet as Pastor Bill said, that God isn't looking at that. He's looking at your faith. He's looking at your faith. He's looking at your heart. And I just thought that was just so, so awesome. That was a really good message. It was powerful.
0: Yeah. That is really cool.
1: Yeah.
0: Well, coming up next, I think Dee found someone named Bruna Olmeda. Oh. Dee, do you have anything to say about that?
2: Nope.
0: Okay. Wow. Well, we recently found her.
1: I'm so thorough.
0: That's why we don't know anything about her, but she seems very interesting. She has a song called Holy Fire that you'll be hearing in the next 20 seconds.
2: Oh, that song. Yeah, I like the lyrics. The lyrics are really cool. But that's in the middle of the set, correct?
0: No, I just started it. I'm starting it with that.
2: Oh, okay.
0: I didn't get a set by you.
2: You're right there.
0: Excuse me.
1: Wow. What just happened?
0: What were you saying?
1: Did he just bonk?
2: I had a different order for that, but she's pretty fun. Cool lyrics.
0: Okay.
2: It's all about a Holy Spirit fire.
0: Stay tuned for Holy Fire.

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1: And I am Zippity Doodah Z.
0: You just heard the song Oasis of Hope by Tyrion and Madison Ryan Ward. Before that, There's a Light by Liz Weiss.
1: Ooh, I love Liz Weiss.
0: Yeah.
1: I wish I could see her live.
0: Yeah.
1: Don't you?
0: Yeah.
1: Wasn't she playing like in San Luis Obispo like some years back?
0: Maybe.
1: Yeah, I remember this.
0: Well, coming up next, I found a song called Oh Lord, We Praise by Richard Smallwood and
1: Ooh,
0: Vision.
1: Ooh, fun.
0: So we'll be playing that next.
1: Cool.
0: Stay tuned for Richard Smallwood.
2: For who you are.

0: KCSB FM Santa Barbara. This is the Better Way Gospel Hour, and I'm Lil J.
1: And I am D.
2: And I am Z.
1: That was a fun set, Jay.
0: Yeah, it was. You just heard the song... excuse me. You just heard the song So Glad I'm Here by the Richard Smallwood... No. You just heard The Blood Still Works by Great Faith.
2: That was awesome.
0: We Worship Christ by Ricky Dillard and the New Generation Choral. And Oh Lord, We Praise You by Richard Smallwood.
2: There we go.
0: Or, yeah. Uh-huh. Hmm. That's what you heard.
1: Are you confused because you're also playing Richard Smallwood's the background?
0: Uh-huh.
2: Oh dear.
1: Gotcha.
0: That is what you heard, though. Yes. That's what you heard.
1: For anyone wondering, Lil J is a new DJ here, so yeah, you gotta figure it out. By the way, we just started a new quarter here at UCSB, and keep an ear out for the KCSB orientations, because anybody can become a DJ.
2: Wow, anybody?
1: Anybody. And you just gotta join one of the KCSB orientations. You gotta do a training. Lil J, how is that whole training process? What do you have to do?
0: Pretty easy.
1: Yeah, what do you have to do?
0: You just have to show up every week, and they tell you all of the regulations just for a few weeks, and then you can DJ.
1: Mm-hmm. I guess the one thing that you have is you've been running the board with us for 10 years now, since you were 6. So, but yeah, anyone can get in here and learn how to hit play on CDs and put the volume up and down on the board.
0: Mm-hmm.
1: And get yourself a radio show.
0: Yep. Coming up next, I think you made this set, D. New World Coming with Nina Simone.
2: Yay.
1: Oh, nice.
0: And Adoration by Jivison.
1: Yeah, I don't know how to pronounce that. J-V-S-O-N. It's like Jason with an upside down A.
0: Yeah.
1: That's right.
2: And that New World Coming one, I think Justin Young had sent that to us, right?
1: That's a request. Listener request for Justin. I will put out there, I've been listening to a lot of Nina Simone the last couple of weeks anyway, and yeah, her Christian songs are really epic.
2: Wow.
1: They're awesome. Mm-hmm. This one starts off pretty slow, like a couple of them, they start off kind of slow, but they're very beautiful. And then the last two songs in that set are kind of, what would you call it, like kind of modern, different style of music. I don't know how to explain it. Mm-hmm. Like, I almost want to say jazz fusion, but there's no drumming, and, you know, like, I'm not sure how to, it's, like, more electronic. It's hard to explain, but, yeah, they're Christian bands, and what I think is cool about them is that they have songs like Revival, but they may or may not even have lyrics. Like, they're slightly instrumental, so it's interesting. They're praise music where the artist is putting their praise into the song, you know, however it comes out.
0: Yeah.
1: Which I think is cool.
0: Well, stay tuned for New World Coming by Nina Simone.

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1: And I am D.
2: And I am Z.
0: You just heard the song Loved by You by Molly Music and Jasmine Sullivan.
1: And love that song.
0: Before that, Revival by An Endless Ocean.
2: I liked that.
0: And before that, Adoration by Jivison. J-V-A-S-O-N.
1: I'm pretty sure it's Jason with an upside down A.
0: Oh, okay. Jason. And before that, we started the set with New World Coming by Nina Simone.
1: Yeah, love that one. Yeah. That was for Justin Young.
0: Ah, nice. Well, coming up next, I have Trula and Salt.
2: Oh, nice. Yay. Good.
1: Sounds like something Justin would like, because he's a big fan of Salt.
0: He introduced us to Salt. That's right. Very good. Well, coming up next is Be My Glory by Trula.
2: Nice.
0: Stay tuned.

0: 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This is the Better Way Gospel Hour, and I'm Little J.
1: Hello, hello. Good morning.
2: Good morning.
3: Good morning.
1: That was a fun set, Little J. I like that last song.
0: You just heard the song Heaven by Claudia Isaki.
3: So good.
0: Before that, God Protect Me from My Enemies by Salt.
3: Ooh, that's cool.
0: And Be My Glory by Trula.
1: One of those you said was Trula and Salt?
0: No.
1: They were separate songs.
3: No,
1: okay,
3: they were separate songs.
1: I misunderstood. Very cool. That was a great set. I liked it.
0: Yeah. Coming up next, what do you want to play, D?
3: Wait. You mean Z. Because I asked for a Kanye West, Jesus is Lord. Or
1: Jesus,
3: is it Jesus is Lord or Jesus is
0: King? Well, I was looking at Sunday Service. They have a new album that came out this year.
1: Okay. Really?
3: But can we also put the old Kanye West? But definitely put some new Sunday Service in there. That sounds
0: okay.
3: Cool.
0: Well, you'll have to choose which song that is.
1: Okay, I'll find one.
0: Coming up next is God Can by Andrea McClurkin Melanie. Ooh. Didn't you make this, D, or did I? No, I did. Didn't I? I did. Well, coming up next
3: We're
0: is
3: just sorting this out live right now.
0: God Can. Stay tuned.
1: Awesome.

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1: And I'm D.
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2: Oh, dear.
1: There she is.
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0: You just heard, well, you're hearing the song Every Hour by Kanye West. Before that, the New Life Community Choir, The Lord is Able, and before that, so many times, Dorinda Clark Cole.
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2: 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My name's Nicoletta, and this is Hardly Strictly Americana. As you might guess, Americana, but with a bit of a sideways glance. Starting today, with The Queen of Hearts, the title track, off a great album by Offa Rex, which is a collaboration between Olivia Chaney and the Decembrists. Look forward to that, and I'll be on from 10 a.m. to 12 noon. I'm always on that time Sunday in between the Better Way Gospel Hour and Dead Air with Blind Melon. Enjoy.

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This is hardly strictly Americana. You just heard Relative Fiction by Julian Baker from her album Little Oblivions, that led out of Link Ray's Fallen Rain from his eponymous album. That led out of Oxen Hope by Mira, one of the more electronic tracks from her great album Changing Light. And lastly, we started the set with The Queen of Hearts by Otho Rex, from the album also entitled The Queen of Hearts. This in the background is Kore Michiko Kore from the Michiko and Hachin soundtrack, in spite of probably sounding vaguely in the realm of Brazilian music. This was actually made in Japan by the composer Kasin for that anime series, Michiko and Hachin. We'll have Juana Molina up next with her sweet Kien from the album Un Día. Thanks for tuning in, and enjoy the rest of this soundtrack piece in the meantime.

You're listening to KCSB 91.9 FM in Santa Barbara. My name is Nicoletta, and this is hardly strictly Americana. You just heard Come to Atlanta by Faye Webster from her album Atlanta Millionaires Club. Before that, we had a new request, Ophelina from Joe Middleton's new album, Blue Daffodils. That led out of Indio No by Caetano Veloso from his album Bicho. And that brings us back to Quien by Juana Molina from the album Un Día. All of these songs can be found at Spinatron. Easiest way to get there is to go to kcsb.org, find the program schedule, find Hardly Strictly Americana, and then you can find a list of past shows. You can also listen to the two most recent shows. Those streams are up for 2 weeks. I am a little behind on updating my playlist, but I'll get around to it, and the automatic playlists are mostly right. This piece is Return to Ireland by Pierre Bensoussan from his album Aswan, and we'll have a couple songs up next. I'll admit things end on a little bit of a downer note for the first half, but that's okay. Thanks for tuning in, and enjoy the music, even if it's not happy rainbow sunshine music necessarily, but who needs that all the time anyway?

we ended with Shiki no Uta by Minmi from the Samurai Champloo soundtrack that's used as the ending, and that's a collaboration between her and New Job Ace that I really like. That led out of Phoebe Bridgers' version of You Missed My Heart from her album Stranger in the Alps, and that led out of Linda by Devendra Banhart from his album Ape in Pink Marble. More Hardly Strictly Americana coming up next.

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This is Hardly Strictly Americana. I'm Nicoletta, and this program is on every Sunday from 10 a.m. to 12 noon, in between the Better Way Gospel Hour and Dead Air with Blind Melon. We began the second hour with a new single, Boneyard, by Mary Garnett Edwards. And this piece is Ain't Misbehaving, is performed by Django Reinhardt and Stefan Grappelli. Luluk, with the song Without a Face, is up next. Thanks for tuning in.

listening to KCSB 91.9 FM in Santa Barbara, streaming at kcsb.org. This is Bamboo Forest by Jim Kima West from his album Peaceful Island. This led out of Bridges by Diane Reeves from her album also entitled Bridges. And Maria Cruza with Johnny Las Azuis from her album You Dice Adeus preceded that. That led out of Solo by Lucy Rose from her album No Words Left. And lastly, the set began with Without a Face by Lelouch from the album Passerby. David Sylvian comes on next after this. Hardly Strictly Americana is a broadly Americana-focused variety show of sorts, with a heavy look at the genre/spectrum of Americana, but a lot of genre agnosticism as well. Thanks for tuning in, as always, and hopefully it makes sense, somewhat.

and you're listening to Hardly Strictly Americana at 91.9 KCSB FM. You just heard Only the Lord Knows by Mavis Staples from her album You Are Not Alone, that led out of That's What Our Love Is by Bonnie Prince Billy and the Cairo Gang from their album The Wonder Show of the World. You also heard When Poets Dreamed of Angels by David Sylvian from his album Secrets of the Beehive. And this, of course, is Come Together, but arranged and performed here by Bill Frisell and his band from the tribute album All We Are Saying. We'll have time for just two more songs after this. I'll get out of the way and let you enjoy some Bill Frisell playing.

We ended with Who Knows Where the Time Goes, performed by Liz Wright. From her excellent album, Shadow, she ended her set with that when I last saw her, and it made me cry. And that Let Out of Go by Lily and Madeline, the ending song from their album, Canterbury Girls. That's our show for the week. See you next week. Dead Air with Blind Melon comes on next.

As a nonprofit organization, the Santa Barbara Zoo is dedicated to the preservation, conservation, and enhancement of the natural world and its living treasures through education, research, and recreation. Besides the exhibits of exotic animals on display, the Santa Barbara Zoo does significant work in the wild. After near extinction just 10 years ago, with the work of the zoo staff and others, island foxes on 4 of the 8 California Channel Islands are recovering well. For more information about the zoo and their conservation efforts, visit

0: It's tough finding a moment of calm as a UCSB student. Environmental groups lunging toward you with waivers. Multiple near-death experiences with bikes. Ridiculous arbor lines. And various classes not to go to. Your day is chaotic and lacks a moment of silence. But what if I told you that on campus lies a hidden treasure that is key to a blissful break in your day? I'm talking about the USEN's Turtle Pond. The turtles welcome you to join them and bask in the sun. They told me themselves. Take a breath of that fresh pond air. Perhaps wait in the pond for a moment. Have you ever been friends with a turtle? I know I have, and they make great friends. We can all learn a thing or two from our hard-shelled homies, so why not pay them a visit? 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

Good afternoon, everybody out there in Radio Land, and welcome to Dead Air right here on KCSB FM in Santa Barbara. I am your host, Blind Melon, here for the next 2 hours from 12 to 2 p.m. today. I got a great show lined up for y'all, so keep it locked. Underneath my voice, we have Jerry Garcia's first solo release from 1972 from Round Records. His debut solo release from January of 72. Jerry Garcia plays all guitars, bass, keys, and vocals, and Bill Kreutzmann contributed to the drums. Listener call in line is 805-893-2424. Stay tuned.

My California Dreaming song today, for today, is from the Grateful Dead, from In the Dark, from 1987. We're going to hear West L.A. Fadeaway, Jerry Garcia and Robert Hunter Pantoon, a jazzy rhythm and blues song released July of 87 from their 12th studio release. The lyric, "Looking for a Chateau," refers to the Chateau Marmont in Hollywood.

then after that, we're going to hear from Stevie Wonder from his Keys, Songs in the Key of Life, which was released 50 years ago this week in 1976.

Stevie Wonder's 18th release, originally released as a triple album, released September 28th, 1976, about 50 years ago. And many consider this to be Stevie Wonder's magnum opus, his most celebrated achievement. Also, it was a culmination of his classic period, which began with Music of My Mind from 1972, Talking Book from 72, Inner Visions, one of my favorites, from 73, Fulfillingness, first finale, 74, and Songs in the Key of Life in 76.

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Stay tuned. Shout out to my neighbor, Ruth Ann. What's up?

Got to give a shout out to Mr. Bill in Michigan. Hey, Bill. Thanks for listening. This is one of my favorite Stevie Wonder tunes. Turn your mother up.

Well, it's 12:30 on a Sunday afternoon. You're in tune to the wonderful KCSB-FM in Santa Barbara, California. We broadcast from the University of California at Santa Barbara at the bottom of Stork Tower. Shout out to the music wonks. Mike, Captain in Hotlanta, Doc in the Upper East Side. We're going to continue our tribute to the great album of Stevie Wonder, Songs in the Key of Life. We just heard from that release, we heard Pastime Paradise. Before that, Knocks Me Off My Feet, I Wish, Sir Duke. We started out a little after the top of the hour with Contusion. Name of the show is Dead Air. I'm your host, Blind Melon, here every Sunday afternoon from 12 to 2 p.m. That would be West Coast time. And listener call-in line is 805-893-2424. And thanks for Ari for checking in. And Ari wants to say hello to Doc. What's up, Doc? Got a couple more tracks from Stevie Wonder from Disc 1, from Songs in the Key of Life. Two of my favorites, actually. One of them is called Ordinary Pain. This album really hits home because my daughter was born in August of 76, and this release came out a month later.

Ordinary Pain. Stevie Wonder from Songs in the Key of Life. We're going to continue that with that second CD at the top of the hour. After all, this is Dead Air. Up next, we're going to hear something from Two Terrapin from March 28, 1977, one of my favorite years for the Grateful Dead. We're going to hear Candyman live at the Hartford, Connecticut. Live at Hartford, Connecticut. Doesn't say exactly where. But anyway, this is Candyman, a tune written by Jerry Garcia and Robert Hunter. Feedback. And the song is originally on American Beauty right after this. KCSB FM, Santa Barbara.

to Captain Rick. Ari says hi. She says hi to the rickshaw.

You're tuned to KCSB FM in Santa Barbara. The name of the show is Dead Air. I'm your host, Blind Melon, here every Sunday afternoon from 12 to 2 p.m. To the caller, I apologize. I had to get back on air, so we'll talk later. All right, up next, we're going to hear something from the Grateful Dead. We're going to hear something from American Beauty from the Rhino Warner Records release from 1970. A Phil Lesh and Robert Hunter Penn tune. Phil did the music. Robert did the lyrics. This is the last song performed live by the Grateful Dead with Jerry Garcia at the Soldier Field in Chicago on July 9th, 1995. And as a side note, Phil Lesh wrote the music for his dying father. 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

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Name of the show is Dead Air. I am your host, Blind Melon, here every Sunday afternoon from 12 to 2 p.m. Candy for your ears. And we just heard from Stevie Wonder from Songs in the Key of Life, Disc 2. I am singing. And that he was. Just a few more cuts from Stevie Wonder, and then we'll switch gears. Thanks for the suggestion, Captain Rick. Others are enjoying it as well. KCSB FM Santa Barbara, Dead Air.

Well, ladies and gentlemen, I guess Stevie Wonder's on the same page as KCSB. Stevie Wonder is embarking on the Songs in the Key of Life performance's 50th anniversary tour in the fall of 2026. That would be now. Evidently, he will be performing his classic 76. I had it as a triple album, it says double album, in its entirety at every stop. The tour schedule starts out in the UK and then goes to Europe, comes back to the good old US of A in November. December 19th, Intuit Dome, Los Angeles, California. Stevie Wonder Live. So cool. You are in tune to KCSB FM in Santa Barbara. The name of the show is Dead Air. And I'm your host, Blind Melon. It's just another Sunday, mellow Sunday afternoon, ladies and gentlemen. Hope you're doing great out there. Having a great Sunday afternoon.

Right, I'm going to play one more song from Songs in the Key of Life, from the magnum opus released by Stevie Wonder, the great Stevie Wonder, the legendary Stevie Wonder. Used to be little Stevie Wonder when I first heard him, back when I was a mere lad growing up in Beantown, USA. The last cut we're going to hear is Stevie Wonder from Songs in the Key of Life from 1976. We're going to hear the song Another Star.

once again, totally coincidental that I had a suggestion to play this album, and now Stevie Wonder's going on tour, and he's going to be doing the whole album and songs in the key of life. It's going to be a great show. You are in tune to KCSB FM in Santa Barbara. Name of the show is Dead Air. I am your host, Blind Melon. We're going to switch it up a little bit right now. Play something by request. This is from the Weld release from Neil Young. We're going to hear the live version of Like a Hurricane. And this is from Neil Young and Crazy Horse. 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

You are in tune to KCSB FM in Santa Barbara. The name of the show is Dead Air. I'm your host, Blind Melon, here every Sunday afternoon from 12 to 2 p.m. And under my voice, we have something from the Grateful Dead called Slipknot.

recorded at the Oakland Coliseum from Dick's Picks, Volume 33, 10-1976. They're not the best at what they do, but they're the only ones that do what they do.

Up next, we're going to hear something from Skull and Roses from 1971. We're going to hear a cover of a Noah Lewis tune. This is recorded at the Fillmore East, April 5th, 1971. Big Railroad Blues.

We are listening to something from Reckoning from 1981. China Doll, Jerry Garcia, Robert Hunter, Pentatune, originally on From the Mars Hotel, 1974. The song explores the raw, delicate aftermath of a suicide attempt or deep existential crisis.

Well, ladies and gentlemen, that's it for Blind Melon for this week. Thanks for the calls, the text, shout outs, all that stuff. Appreciate it. I'm going to leave you with one last tune. This is from 1979 from After Midnight, live at King College, 2880. King College is in New Jersey. This is one of my favorite Jerry Garcia Band cover tunes. This is called Catfish John. Stay tuned for Bright Moments at the top of the hour. Peace.

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the wonderful sounds of Russell Malone, who died on Friday, much too young, 60 years old, heart attack. He was born in Albany, Georgia in 1963 and began playing at the age of four with a toy guitar that his mother bought him. He was influenced by B.B. King and the Dixie Hummingbirds. A significant experience for Malone was when he was 12 years old, seeing George Benson perform on television with Benny Goodman. Malone was mostly self-taught. We just heard several selections from the wonderful Russell Malone, who one of the times that I saw him perform was at the Iridium in New York, where every Monday, Les Paul used to be the resident guitarist, and it was his band every Monday, and he would have guest guitarists. And after Les Paul passed away, there would be a guest guitarist every week. And one of the times that I was there to see the Les Paul band at the Iridium, Russell Malone was there, and I'm just shocked that he has left us so suddenly. Russell Malone. We heard from a release entitled Russell Malone Triple Play with David Wong on the bass and Montez Coleman on the drums. And that was a composition of his called Sweet Georgia Peach. It's on the Max Jazz label and came out in 2011. And ahead of that, we heard from a release with Ricky Germanson, Gerald Cannon, and Willie Jones III. This was on High Note Records. It's a release called Love Looks Good on You. It was on High Note Records, and we heard the tune Soul Leo. And another High Note release came before that called Time for the Dancers, and we heard the title selection, which was composed by the wonderful Roland Hanna was the composer of that tune, Time for the Dancers. Oh, and the Soul Leo came after that, and that was Marcus Miller's composition. Yeah. And we started with something from his release entitled Sweet Georgia Peach, but we heard a tune entitled Rise. Russell Malone with Ron Carter, Kenny Barron, Lewis Nash, and Steve Croon. And that was released on the GRP Impulse label. You are tuned into KCSB FM in Santa Barbara. It's 2:30, and you're listening to Bright Moments. My name is Marta Olvais. I'm here until 4 o'clock, and we've been paying tribute to the wonderful guitar artistry of Russell Malone, who left this planet on Friday. A heart attack took him away from us. So we'll be thinking of him and his loved ones, his family, who have lost a beloved son, brother, father, partner. We're going to move on next to Alison Burns and Martin Taylor. This is from a release entitled Songs for Nature. And the piece we're going to hear is entitled Little Jazz Bird on KCSB FM in Santa Barbara. Bright Moments.

This was the wonderful release of Chick Corea and Bela Fleck. And it's just a beautiful, beautiful recording entitled Remembrance. The tune we heard was called Enut Nital, which backwards is spelled Latin tune. Chick Corea, of course, on the piano, Bela Fleck on the banjo, Remembrance, and that is on the, I guess it's distributed by 30 Tigers. And we heard ahead of that from a release on OA2 Records, Charlie Apicella and Iron City Meet the Griots Speak, Daniel Carter, Charlie Apicella, William Parker, Juma Sultan with Brad Whiteley, and Austin Walker. It's entitled Call to Action, Call to Prayer.

The Soul Jazz Orchestra. Starting off this morning's Muevelas, yo soy Tio Chuy. And this is Muevelas here at KCSB-FM in Santa Barbara 91.9 on your FM dial, kcsb.org on your gizmo. Thanks for having an FM dial. Thanks for listening however you're listening. It's good to be with you. I have a lot of fun doing this show. Give you some excuse to shake something loose. Get your Tuesday started a gusto. It's usually some Afro-Caribbean flavor version of danciness. But really, just the only prerequisite is that it get a body moving. And sometimes different things make me move at different times. When I was younger, maybe different music. I mean, I definitely remember listening to some like EMF while rolling around on rollerblades, and yeah, rollerblades. All the flavors that it takes to make up any Muevelas and that it takes to make up KCSB. Check out our schedule. It's a tapestry of the community and the student body here in the 805. And it's cool. We have the Stork Tower broadcasting up to Sinek and then showering down upon the 805. And of course, again, streamable on kcsb.org. You can actually listen to the last 2 weeks' worth of programming. That's out there for you as well. Get in touch with me in the studio by calling 805-893-2424. Hasta las 8 se puede llamarme aquí en la cabinita. Llamando 805-893-2424. 24 horas por día. Nos acompaña. Bueno, espero que empezando a gusto a pie derecho, let's just start shaking, moving, grooving in a way that makes your body move. We had some body movement this weekend. Jarabe Mexicano was in town for the finale of the Vive el Arte de Santa Barbara series. The season closer, Jarabe Mexicano with their Bordeño Soul sound, honoring a musical taste and cultural influence of its members. And there, I was like, isn't it syrup? Well, kind of cough syrup or concoction. Jarabe, translation to concoction, highlights the eclectic mix of genres they perform, ranging from Mexican folk, rock and roll, norteño, Tex-Mex, to Latin rock, trio romántico, y por supuesto, cumbia. As educators, cultural ambassadors, and advocates for the arts, Jarabe Mexicano, the Villar Performing Arts Center says, is thought-provoking, heartfelt, and engaging. So they were at the Luke on Sunday at 6 p.m. I hope that you got you some Jarabe Mexicano, but don't worry. I got some in store for you, too. Feel free to check out all the songs that I'm playing on this week's Muevelas and all of them as well. I'll keep them posted on our website. I love you, sobrinos. Hope you have a great morning. Muevelas.

Eliana Cuevas. Thank you, Eliana Cuevas. 2017 Alma record release, Golpes y Flores. Despierta. Ooh. Please wake up. 6:24, take your time waking up. Sometimes the world is... Maybe you just need a cup of hot beverage to make it a little bit better, because sometimes it's a full dose, an adult dose, as Lee Von Helm had once said. Antes que Eliana tuvimos Larry and Joe. Last year, Nuevo South Train pulled into the station. Nuevo South Train with the track Border Wall. You know, I just got Joe Troop on my mind a little bit there, and just a beautiful series of songs connecting for at least me, maybe for you too. Border Wall has appeared in a couple of different iterations, and El Tilingo Lingo, as done by Conjunto Jarocho Medellin de Lino Chavez, was also done by Che Apalache, Joe Troop. And that's actually, I can't remember, I think I owned this album, 1961 RCA Camden release, Veracruz Hermoso. I was like, is that a harp on the front? And it's a Conjunto Jarocho? What? And then, yeah, I got to learn a little bit more about the harp. And speaking of harp, then Larry Bellorin right thereafter. Larry, Venezuelan harpist and multi-instrumentalist. Anyway, pretty darn cool there. El Tilingo Lingo, as done by Conjunto Jarocho Medellin de Lino Chavez on 1961, Veracruz Hermoso. And Jarabe Mexicano, told you, that's what you missed it. Jarabe Mexicano, self-titled album and song there out in 2019. I'll give you some more Jarabe Mexicano too. There's another one of those songs that I've heard in different iterations that they do a beautiful version of. I can't wait to share with you. But I will. I mean, I'm going to wait. I don't think I'm playing it next, but it's coming. Ooh, teaser. Sobrinos, thanks for being a part of my morning. Feel free to light it up over here at 805-893-2424. Muévelas.

Bobby Carcasses. I really just don't know what to say. I love his voice. And there's just so much more. he won the long jump championship. He is an athlete. I knew him first as a vocalist and then a pianist. And then I was like, is that a flugelhorn in his hand? Yes. Yes, it is. Bobby Carcasses. Responsible for the voice on both of those tracks. That last one, Arturo Oforil and the Afro-Latin Jazz Orchestra. In 2015, put out an amazing album. Two-disc set from Motima, Cuba. The Conversation Continues. Oh, it was great. I remember reading the liner notes from that. Shortly into my stint over here in Muevelasville. Yeah, I started Muevelas in 2013. That's right, 11 years ago. And this album came along at the right time for me and it was probably my introduction to Bobby Carcasses. And I'm thinking even the connection between him and Alex Cuba, the boogie boogie, like their scat and jazz vocalizations. 85 years young. Thankful for Bobby Carcasses. 2003, he put out Bella's release, Invitation, and the track that we heard was De La Habana a Nueva York. Again, from Roberto, or Bobby, Carcasses. And those were big, long ones, so that was practically the whole set, but it started off with Cheo. Because sometimes, todo el día en la cama. Sometimes, I'm thankful that it's not like that for me today. I got up and a gusto, a pie derecho. Here I am with you on the radio. And I see you, Captain. I see you on the radio. Thank you. And speaking of seeing, the one I was talking over, Evil Eye. The Gabor Jabot track as done by Chico Hamilton. DJ Biff and Primo AC, some of the most recent people to cover Muevelas, have both played off of some Chico Hamilton, usually Conquistadores, the track that I fell in love with off of that album. 1971 MCA Impulse record with a really interestingly large picture. face shot, very close up of Chico Hamilton. Like, in his groove, like, sweating and, like, laying it down. Chico Hamilton. The best of Chico Hamilton. And we heard Evil Eye. But, yeah, that Cheo track. I mean, a lot of Cheo is just really working for yours, Chewy. But, like I say, you know, sometimes you don't wake up feeling a gusto. Sometimes you feel like just staying in bed. Todo el día en la cama. All Day in the Bed. That's the name of the track that we heard. Nacional record release from 2019. You want those details, you don't have to scribble them down. You can take your time. Mosey on over to kcsb.org. Thanks that you got your ears on. There's so much more to hear than just your Tio Chuy. I'm only 2 hours of your Tuesday morning. But we've got a wide array of genres, of hosts, of informational outlets, all sorts of different things. And you, too, can be involved. You can be a sports reporter. You can be a news reporter. You can be a music host. You can be whatever it is that you're called to be. We'll give you the tools. You don't need to have the know-how. We're an educational station. We're part of the UC system. We're the oldest radio station, continually running radio station in the UC system. 62 years we've been doing this. So come along, join in the adventure, whether just staying on that side of the speaker for now. Maybe your day will come. Just listen up. We always give a call out for when the orientation is upon us. And we give you the details, and then the rest is up to you. You got to make it there. You got to dream up your show, and you got to put it on paper and say, I'm really going to be there and do these things and take these trainings and learn the stuff.
It's not all that hard, I'm telling you.

0: You have rights regardless of your immigration status. If ICE comes to your home or workplace, be informed, stay calm, and remember these key points. Do not open the door to your car or home unless they show a signed warrant from a judge. Ask them to slip it under the door. You have the right to remain silent. You do not have to answer any questions whatsoever. Do not tell them your name, birthplace, or immigration status. This can only hurt you. Do not sign anything without speaking to a lawyer. You have the right to an attorney. You can call your lawyer and should not be pressured.
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This is now TBD. Marta wasn't in here today, so she had a re-air. It sounded like Teal Chewy was doing a Muevelas episode re-air, which is pretty cool. I haven't heard from Teal Chewy in a while. It's nice to hear his voice. Underneath me, you're listening to a song called Semi-Rule by the Nordly Roadie Duo. Thanks to Justin Roadie for sending me a download code to this new record coming out very soon. I also met Max Nordly at The Smell about a month ago at the Post-Present Medium Fest with his band Debt Rag, I believe he played in. So yeah, cool to see that Justin did a duo with him. I met Justin a few months ago in Ventura. He played a house show at my friend Scott's house with his band KSR. They're all the way out here from New Mexico, which is cool. They have a cool little scene over there. Justin is also a radio show host, plays weird music on air over there on a cool radio station. Let me see if I can find it on my Radio Garden app. On KSFR out of Santa Fe. Say I look for Justin's show on their program schedule. Today on TBD, I'm really excited to be hosting a band out of Los Angeles called Hot Brothers. Hosted them a while back for a gig. It's cool to get them in the studio here. I know a few of the members of Hot Brothers have played at KCSB once or twice before. It's cool to get them back in here. But they're doing a little weekend run of shows. And this is part of it. So yeah, stay tuned. We're going to get them set up and sound checked in a bit here. We're going to get them live on air probably around like 5-ish. If you'd like to keep up with all things TBD, including gigs and radio shows, radio show episodes and whatnot, you can follow TBD Presents on Instagram, or you can hit me up via email. That's tbdpresents@gmail.com. I can send you a calendar of upcoming shows. Also, hit me up if you're looking to play gigs in town and you just want to get involved in cool underground stuff in your local community. Let's get involved. Reach out.

Yeah, we had a really great gig in Santa Barbara the other night at Softside Studio in the Funk Zone. I was with The Intelligence, Farewell Stranger, Tradwife, and Mar. You may recognize two of the members of Farewell Stranger from the KCSB radio show Candy Mountain Mixtape. We got Hattie Bells and Candy Mountain Rambler. It's their band. We have a bunch of cool gigs coming up. I just like posted a bunch of flyers for October shows. October 1st in Simi Valley, we have Faint Mutt on tour and Dogun and Horse Rider. That'll be October 1st at Rapid Skate Shop. And then coming up on October 7th, we have Milena Cole, Tex Petrello, Chatterton, Little One, and Fish Hunt. That's going to be at Room 11, October 7th. That's a crazy lineup, so don't miss it. October 17th, we have Spike Hellis on tour with Normal Bias and Pink Depression. That's at Mystery Shop. October 8th, we have VTB, Onagata, Lotto RPG, and Pillow Girl. That's going to be at Mystery Shop as well. I have a show coming up in the Valley. That's a co-presented show with Variable Recordings, Ian McPhee's experimental label. And that's going to feature Neutral Shirt playing a solo set from San Diego. Be sure to catch Maddie before he moves down to Mexico. Then also Elif Dingzer and Zach Bergenbach from You, Me, and the Whales will be playing a duo set, as well as Clurex and Ian McPhee himself. That's going to be at Sunspace. If you haven't been to Sunspace, it's a really great venue in the Valley. They do really cool DIY stuff, really cool DIY spot. Again, that's October 23rd. And then I have one more show for October coming up that I will be announcing soon, and that is with Herblore. Many Hands, Jay, and Jay Howard, and Jahan from Ohio. And Herblore is coming all the way from New York, so that'll be a fun experimental show. And again, if you want to keep up with those shows, that's TVD Presents on Instagram or tvdpresents@gmail.com. Hit me up and I'll send you a list of shows. We got Hot Brothers coming up in a moment. Soon we're going to get them sound checked and whatnot. But they put a playlist together. We're going to listen to that. In the meantime, we're going to hopefully get them in here for a little chat. And then in addition, we also have BFFs Forever, another touring band. And they will be playing a live in studio from 6 to 8 p.m. So we're kind of stacked right now today. Double cheeked up, as Elijah said. So stay tuned, catch both bands. Thanks again. Listen to the rest of this Nordly Roadie duo song.

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You're listening to a mix put together by Hot Brothers. They're going to be playing a live set for us super soon. They just did a little weekend run and they're ending it off here at KCSB. This is Newfound Glory with their song Better Off Dead. Then you heard Cyndi Lauper with her song Girls Just Want to Have Fun. Or that was Feeble Little Horse with Cradle. Yuck with their song Get Away. Ronnie Size, their song All the Crew Big Up. Polly Swan with their song Shiner. And Antonio Williams with their song Changes. We have Taking Back Sunday with their song called You're So Last Summer. This is TBD. Thanks so much. We're sound checking Hot Brothers. Stay tuned.

Cambridge boy who, despite all his privileges, felt betrayed by the world. He saw destruction in every corner of his life. He lost all he thought he could ever love. So he fell to his knees and asked God, "Why must you punish me? I'm far too handsome to not be in magazines." But God said nothing to me, so I resigned to my room and

12 pieces of relationship advice from How I Met Your Mother on BuzzFeed. I threw out my 2-in-1 and bought separate shampoo and conditioner. I listened to Josquin Fendrix every day for a month. I Googled myself so many times I started trending. I read back my love letters to southeastern French villages and knew that I was really just writing about you. I was so busy trying to understand who I was that I forgot my dog's birthday. I'm sorry, Dylan. I woke up every day and had to re-remember all that had been taken from me. Like the whole of Groundhog Day combined with just the second half of 50 First Dates. And in one moment, I never felt more like I wanted to die in my life. And in the next moment, I never felt more like I needed to try in my life. To be who I knew I could be. To be an outrageous rock and roll icon. To be a masterful lover. To be the best dressed guy in this Shoreditch venue. To be on the cover of So Young magazine in collage form. To be a well-regarded DJ of rare techno on vinyl only. To be the hero of my childhood dreams. So I put on fresh socks and a Kanye West album. I went to find my next calling. To turn the page in the book of my life. I bought a coffee table book about minimalism. And a new sweater. I cut my own hair badly and started using face scrub. I unfollowed every girl who posted pictures of healthy meals. And every girl who posted pictures of happy meals. I'm sorry, Henry. I gave myself a hilarious name on Facebook. I pretended to not know who Lil Yachty was. I told everyone I met that I'd never seen Black Mirror. I threw out my bed frame and put my mattress on the floor. I destroyed my AeroPress and started drinking instant coffee. I acted like I knew nothing about craft beer. I bitched about every group in South London. I'm sorry, sorry. And as I started to define myself purely by the things I hated, I knew I'd become the antithesis of my 2016 manifesto. I was so lost in my plight to exist that I forgot to live and I forgot to love. So learn from me, children. Be better than I am. Vanity plagues me, but it's not too late for you. I love you. Good night.

0: 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It's about 5 p.m. here. We just got Hot Brothers all sound checked and stuff. We're listening to their mix that they put together. We just heard Tanner York, their song Cut It Out, The Guest with Theme from Failure Part 1, Good Morning with Best Supporting Actor Fleshwater, What Was Really Said, and Basement, their song Pine. They're going to be playing a live set for us. They're doing a little weekend tour here, and yeah, it's going to be really fun. So stay tuned. This is Hot Brothers playing live from the KCSB studio.
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1: We're not sweaty at all. We're just normal-looking, dry people. This first song is called I've Been Gone So Very Long, I'm Very Sorry.
2: Thank you.
1: Thank you. Thank you. Thank you.